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I'm Tracy Strait, executive director of the historic Wayne Theater in downtown Waynesboro. Back by popular demand, Twitty and Lynn will return to the Wayne Theater on Friday, June 5th and Saturday, June 6th at 7:30 p.m. for two evenings that celebrate the legacy of country music legends Conway Twitty and Loretta Lynn. Trey Twitty and Taylor Lynn carry forward their grandparents' timeless songs with remarkable authenticity, heartfelt stories.

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0: The week is officially over. What a week. And the weekend begins now. It's going to be a great week. And don't forget, Life, Liberty, and Live In, 8 p.m. tomorrow night Eastern. 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Please set your DVRs as well. And I will be on Hannity, 9 p.m. hour Eastern time, I think around 9:30, but check it out. We salute our armed forces, police officers, firefighters, emergency personnel, ICE, our truckers, the men and women in Israel, the men and women in Ukraine, the men and women in Persia. I haven't forgotten. We haven't forgotten. And you, the American people, red-blooded Yanks, God bless each and every one of you, our big family here. Good night, Spritey and Griffey. Good night, Pepsi and Smokey. Good night, Zelda and Gigi. Good night, Indy and Pat and Rory. Good night, Marty and Barney. We miss you. Good night, Dad and Mom. We're holding down the fort, doing the very best we can. I think you'd be proud of us. Good night, Leo and Joe and Bernard. Good night, Teddy. Good night, Lou. And good night, all those great patriots who've gone before us. Have a fantastic week, and I'll see you tomorrow night.
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4: From ABC News, I'm Dave Packer. There was a meeting in the Situation Room today, but when it was over, President Trump had no announcement about a possible deal with Iran.
5: President Trump saying Iran must allow the U.S. to remove Iran's highly enriched uranium. But Iran says their nuclear program, the key issue at the center of this conflict, is not a part of these negotiations. Iran also insisting the U.S. release $12 billion in frozen Iranian assets. But the president saying no money will be exchanged until further notice. An Iranian spokesman saying message exchanges are continuing, but no final agreement has been reached.
4: ABC's Mary Bruce. President Trump's so-called weaponization fund that would compensate those who've supposedly been persecuted by the Biden administration, blocked today by a federal judge. More from ABC's Catherine Falders.
6: Does the Department of Justice appeal this ruling? We'll have to see what they do there. But the reality is that anything that was happening in terms of the commission and getting this fund up and running is, at least for now, halted. So no payments can go out and it can't really be created, if you will.
4: Former Attorney General Pam Bondi appearing in a closed-door interview with members of the House Oversight Committee, ranking member Robert Garcia.
7: She refused to answer any questions about President Trump. In fact, she said that she would not speak or respond to any questions that had anything to do with President Trump.
4: This is Bondi faced questions over her handling of the release of the Epstein files. Another victim has been recovered from the chemical tank rupture at the site of a paper mill facility in Washington State. Two workers remain unaccounted for, and it's believed 11 were killed in the disaster. A Latvian mountaineering group announcing that three climbers on Alaska's Mount McKinley who fell near a treacherous pass on North America's tallest peak have died. A fourth climber was rescued. And on Wall Street, the Dow closed the week ending up 363 points. You're listening to ABC News.
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4: The nation's inflation rate is 3.8%, but wages are 3.6% in the last year, so pay's not keeping up.
14: New government data shows Americans are saving less of their income than at any other time in the last 4 years. The personal savings rate dropped sharply to 2.6% in April. 1 year ago, it was twice that high. And typically in a healthy economy, that savings rate is around 6%. So this does suggest that people are dipping into their savings to help pay for essentials like gas and groceries as those prices spike.
4: ABC's Elizabeth Schulze. California is suing genetic testing company 23andMe, alleging it didn't do enough to safeguard consumer information during a 2023 data breach.
15: California Attorney General Rob Bonta says hackers were able to operate inside the company's systems for 5 months, accessing data linked to nearly 7 million users. Court documents say in July of 2023, 23andMe detected more than 1 million login attempts to a single...
3: WSVA's local AccuWeather for Harrisonburg and the Shenandoah Valley. Under clear skies tonight, comfortable to low down to 51. A gorgeous weekend ahead, rounding out the month of May with sunshine interrupted by clouds at times Saturday, the high 74. Mostly sunny Sunday, the high 71. Pleasant Monday to kick off June with sunshine and a few clouds, the high 73. Mostly sunny Tuesday, the high of 70. I'm AccuWeather meteorologist Jason Caterina on WSVA.
16: For News Talk 92.1 and 550 WSVA, I'm Carolyn Unger. Shenandoah National Park officials say they will conduct sustained high-visibility traffic safety campaigns and periodic checkpoints beginning Monday and continuing through November 15th. Governor Abigail Spanberger is defending her recent use of vetoes and amendments on bills sent back to the General Assembly. The vetoes have caused Democratic legislators like Northern Virginia Senator Scott Surabell to express confusion and dismay, arguing that her proposed changes come off as wholesale rewrites. And even in Virginia, where teen employment has typically been stronger, fewer young people are expected to land summer jobs this year. Experts say only 790,000 jobs are projected to be available for 16 to 19-year-olds between May and July. As for the forecast tonight, a moonlit sky, low 51. Tomorrow, delightful with sunshine interrupted by clouds at times, high 74. For WSVA News, I'm Carolyn Unger.

0: love this place. I've been surfing here since I was a kid. Now, seeing my grandson out on the water, it means everything to me. Watching him and taking in the blue waves, the sea breeze, the blurry horizon.
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4: Administration blocked today by a federal judge. Former Attorney General Pam Bondi appearing in a closed-door interview with members of the House Oversight Committee, facing questions about the Epstein files, and the ranking Democrat says she refused to answer any questions about President Trump. A Latvian mountaineering group announcing that three climbers on Alaska's Mount McKinley, who fell near a treacherous pass on North America's tallest peak, have died. A fourth climber was rescued. This is ABC News.
5: WSVA's local AccuWeather for Harrisonburg and the Shenandoah Valley. Under clear skies tonight, comfortable to low down to 51. A gorgeous weekend ahead, rounding out the month of May with sunshine interrupted by clouds at times Saturday, the high 74. Mostly sunny Sunday, the high 71. Pleasant Monday to kick off June with sunshine and a few clouds, the high 73. Mostly sunny Tuesday, the high of 70. I'm AccuWeather meteorologist Jason Caterina on WSVA.
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7: All right, I'm going to come clean here. I could sell this thing as new technology that we demanded from our bosses, but that's not accurate. The truth is, we had no idea we could actually do this until it happened by accident. Now, what am I talking about? Starting tonight, well, I should say it's been actually in existence for ever since we started doing the show. We just didn't know we could do it. So the show airs, right? We air it live and we air it on stations all across the country. And there are some radio stations for all sorts of reasons, right? Delay, whether time zone issues or baseball games or special events or other things, right? They delay the show and they replay it at all hours of the night. And so if we have an open phones and your radio station doesn't air the open phones live, it's awful hard to call into the show when it was recorded from 2 hours earlier, right? Well, a couple of weeks ago, we accidentally found out that when you call the show, and where it's

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2: ABC News, I'm Dave Packer. A federal judge in Virginia ordered a temporary freeze on any payments from the Trump administration out of the $1.8 billion so-called anti-weaponization fund as the judge considers arguments in a lawsuit brought by a former January 6 prosecutor. The lead prosecutor in the federal case against former FBI Director James Comey, stemming from him posting seashells online, which the department claims was a threat against President Trump, withdrawing from the case. There was a meeting in the Situation Room today about a possible ceasefire extension with Iran, but President Trump has yet to announce any decision. Iran's proposal does not give up control of the Strait of Hormuz.
3: And it's far from clear whether or not the Iranians are ready to talk meaningfully about changing, first of all, its enrichment and also handing over that highly enriched uranium.
2: ABC's Ian Pannell, another victim pulled from the chemical tank rupture at a Washington State paper mill. Two workers remain unaccounted for. This is ABC News.
4: WSVA's local AccuWeather for Harrisonburg and the Shenandoah Valley. Under clear skies tonight, comfortable to low down to 51. A gorgeous weekend ahead, rounding out the month of May with sunshine interrupted by clouds at times Saturday, the high 74. Mostly sunny Sunday, the high 71. Pleasant Monday to kick off June with sunshine and a few clouds, the high 73. Mostly sunny Tuesday, the high of 70. I'm AccuWeather meteorologist Jason Caterina on WSVA.
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6: 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Numerous tools were stolen from inside the vehicle, most of which were Milwaukee brand items. 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
10: Well, the former senior executive service level CIA officer named David Rush has been accused of stealing $40 million in gold bars at his Virginia home. And he has also apparently been stashing nearly $2 million in cash and foreign currency, as well as 35 luxury Rolex watches. How in the world is this possible? News Nation's national security contributor and former CIA staff operations officer and FBI special agent, Tracy Wadler. Tracy, welcome back to America at Night.
11: Thank you so much for having me, McGraw.
10: I didn't even know the CIA had...

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6: All right, I'm going to come clean here. I could sell this thing as new technology that we demanded from our bosses, but that's not accurate. The truth is, we had no idea we could actually do this until it happened by accident. Now, what am I talking about? Starting tonight, well, I should say it's been actually in existence for ever since we started doing the show. We just didn't know we could do it. So the show airs, right? We air it live and we air it on stations all across the country. And there are some radio stations for all sorts of reasons, right? Delay, whether time zone issues or baseball games or special events or other things, right? They delay the show and they replay it at all hours of the night. And so if we have an open phones and your radio station doesn't air the open phones live, it's awful hard to call into the show when it was recorded from 2 hours earlier, right? Well, a couple of weeks ago, we accidentally found out that when you call the show, and where we've finished and gone home for the night, but your station's airing it. If you call the show 1-844-2-McGraw, 1-844-262-4729, there's a voicemail message. There's an answering machine, for lack of a better word, that you can leave a message. And if you leave a message, it turns it into an MP3 and it gets sent right to us. So last night, we finally turned it on. We finally figured out how this thing works. And we turned it on. And last night is the first night we got it. It was on. It was working. And we got a couple of phone calls. So later in hour number three, we are going to start airing voicemail messages from listeners who called in. So again, another way to connect with the show. I love it. Now, again, I could tell you that we demanded this from management. And I went into management and I said, this is what

0: we're doing or else. But that wouldn't be true. We accidentally found out about this. We had no idea this was even possible until somebody called us and said, hey, you know you guys have a text message or a voice message feature. We do? So, for those, and we get this all the time, when are you guys on? We can't call in. Well, now, when you call in after hours, you can leave a message. In fact, not only that, if it's in the middle of the day and you want to chime in, the voice message is up. So you can leave a message for the show. Now, you have to know that we reserve the right to edit it in any way, shape, or form for length and content and whatever else. And that you're giving us the right to use your name, which it spells out on the voicemail. But so for those of you who want to call in and comment on things, but your own station doesn't air it live, we've just solved that problem. Now you can just call in and leave a message on the voicemail, and then we will play it accordingly. So how about that? How about them apples? Yeah, sometimes it's better to be lucky than good. We just accidentally ran into that one. Also on Monday, we're going to give away the rib recipe. Now, if you would like a copy of the famous America at Night McGraw-Millhaven Blues Hog rib recipe, you have to subscribe to our text line. And what happens is every night Alex sends you a rundown. But we're going to start doing more of this stuff. We're going to start sending rib recipes. And when guests have certain things and websites and things, we can sort of send those links to you in the text message. So you have to sign up. Just text barbecue to 1-844-2-McGraw. And Alex will send you a link and you can sign up for the rib recipe. We will hand that out and send that out on Monday. Our executive director is Alex Hinton. Our engineer tonight is Richard Good. I'm McGraw-Millhaven. And this is America at Night on Westwood One.
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6: From ABC News, I'm Dave Packer. The State Department says it's optimistic it can work things out with Kenya after
7: a Kenyan court has put a pause on the Trump administration's plan to open a 50-bed field hospital in the country for Americans exposed to the Ebola virus. The African CDC has suggested Kenya's government was pressured into housing the center. Some experts also warning that a foreign facility is a strategic mistake, saying U.S. nationals impacted by the outbreak should be brought home. Shannon Kingston, ABC News, the State Department.
8: The federal judge who oversaw President Trump's lawsuit against the IRS is now

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3: ABC News, I'm Dave Packer. The State Department says it's optimistic it can work things out with Kenya after that nation's highest court put a pause on the Trump administration's plan to open a 50-bed field hospital in the country for Americans exposed to Ebola. The African CDC has suggested Kenya's government was pressured into housing the center. Louisiana Friday enacted a new congressional map that could help Republicans gain one more seat in the House of Representatives. The new map eliminates one of the state's 2 black majority districts. Democratic Louisiana Senator Royce DuPlessis.
4: We know we're going to end up right back in court because this map is a racially gerrymandered map, no matter how they try to spin it.
3: The federal judge who oversaw President Trump's lawsuit against the IRS now demanding answers from the president's lawyers and the DOJ over whether their settlement that created a $1.8 billion anti-weaponization fund may have amounted to an effort to intentionally deceive her. This Friday, a judge temporarily blocked payments from that fund. This is ABC News.
5: WSVA's local AccuWeather for Harrisonburg and the Shenandoah Valley. Under clear skies tonight, comfortable to low down to 51. A gorgeous weekend ahead, rounding out the month of May with sunshine interrupted by clouds at times Saturday, the high 74. Mostly sunny Sunday, the high 71. Pleasant Monday to kick off June with sunshine and a few clouds, the high 73. Mostly sunny Tuesday, the high of 70. I'm AccuWeather meteorologist Jason Caterina on WSVA.
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11: All right, let's get into it because it is Friday night. And while there is pressing news all over the world, we have to put that aside for just a moment and talk Hollywood Exec for a Day because Theo Lewis-Clark joins us. Good morning, Theo.
12: Good morning. We just a little good levity.
11: Good morning, good afternoon.
12: Of the world. You're right. What, a little levity.
11: What show am I hosting? What time is it? What in the world's going on? All right. Here are the rules. Theo Lewis-Clark joins us every Friday. He has created TV Exec for a Day, which is three movies. Two of them are actual movies that have been greenlit by actual Hollywood executives. One of them has come from his creative mind. We have to figure out which one is the fake one and which one are the real ones. You can also play along at home, and you can listen to the three, and then you'll punch in your number. You can text 1, 2, or 3 to our text line, 1-844-2-McGraw, and our crack staff will crunch the numbers, and we'll be able to give you the polls at the end of the segment. So without further ado, Theo Lewis-Clark, take it away.
12: And this week, May 29th, it has a theme. So let's do number one. While trying to solve a kidnapping, a couple of CIA agents discover an evil...

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2: Hey, it's going to be open phones next hour, so start lining up. 1-844-2-McGraw, 1-844-262-4729. We got text messages coming in. We're getting some phone calls getting in. And a little programming note. Just got word that former United States Senator, U.S. Olympic gold medalist, former forward of the world champion New York Knickerbockers, Senator Bill Bradley is going to join us on Monday as the NBA Finals kicks off next week. Bill Bradley, who was instrumental in the two Knick championships in the late 60s, early 70s, is going to join us and talk about the Knicks, his basketball career, the Olympics, the state of politics today. Lots of things. He's like a modern day Forrest Gump. He came across and played with Phil Jackson and Larry Brown and Ronald Reagan and all sorts of people he came in contact with. We'll have a chance to talk with him about all of that in the show on Monday. So Bill Bradley going to be our guest on Monday. Looking forward to that. All right, stay right there. It's going to be open phones next hour. 1-844-2-McGraw, 1-844-262-4729. Our executive director is Alex Hinton. Our engineer tonight is Richard Good. I'm McGraw Milhaven. This is America at Night on Westwood One.
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8: From ABC News, I'm Dave Packer. There was a meeting in the Situation Room Friday, but when it was over, President Trump had no announcement about a possible deal with Iran.
9: President Trump laying out his demands, saying Iran must agree to reopen the Strait of Hormuz, pledge never to develop a nuclear weapon, and allow the U.S. to remove Iran's highly enriched uranium. But Iran says their nuclear program, the key issue at the center of this conflict, is not a part of these negotiations. Iran also insisting the U.S. release $12 billion in frozen Iranian assets. But the president saying no money will be exchanged until further notice.
8: ABC's Mary Bruce. President Trump's so-called weaponization fund blocked by a federal judge Friday. ABC News legal contributor Kim Whaley.
10: This is going to stay with this
7: lower court judge, and then when there's a final resolution, only then will the Trump administration have the ability to appeal it.
10: And another federal judge has ordered that the president's name be removed from the Kennedy Center in Washington, D.C. ABC's Catherine Falders.
11: The judge ruled that that signage needs to come down within 2 weeks. It is quite a defeat for President Trump. We obviously will see what he says about this and whether he will appeal. This is just one of the many projects that Trump has in the works or has at least in part renamed.
10: Jeff Bezos' commercial space company Blue Origin is warning folks in Florida don't touch any of the debris from a catastrophic explosion that incinerated one of the largest rockets that it has during an engine test on Thursday. No injuries were reported after the company's New Glenn rocket exploded into a massive fireball. Former NASA astronaut Susan Kilrain.
12: This is the rocket that is supposed to take equipment to the moon in the not too distant future, and then also land landers on the moon with people eventually.
10: You're listening to ABC News.
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10: Five people killed, dozens injured in a Virginia highway crash.
15: Post responders weaving through heavy traffic to get to the scene near Quantico, Virginia. Officials say the commercial bus bound for Charlotte from New York City with 34 passengers on board failed to slow down for a work zone. Passengers on the bus telling ABC News the driver was flying. Four people in one vehicle and one in another were killed. The youngest victim, a 7-year-old boy.
10: ABC's Jay O'Brien. The former superintendent of Iowa's largest school district, Ian Roberts, has been sentenced to 2 years in federal prison after pleading guilty to unlawful possession of firearms and falsely claiming to be a U.S. citizen. Another state approves a new congressional map.
16: Lawmakers in Louisiana have approved a new congressional map which gets rid of one of the state's majority black districts. The move could allow Republicans to flip one of the state's two Democratic-held House seats in the 2026 midterms. The new map was drawn in the wake of last month's Supreme Court decision, which struck down the state's current map as an unconstitutional racial gerrymander. Democrats say that ruling is likely to dramatically reduce the number of black representatives in Congress. Mike DeBusky, ABC News.
10: Be careful opening invitations sent via email. That warning from the Federal Trade Commission, which says scammers are increasingly using your invited text and emails that look legit, but are actually phishing scams. On Wall Street Friday, another record close for the Dow, up 363 points. Dave Packer, ABC News.
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18: WSVA's local AccuWeather for Harrisonburg and the Shenandoah Valley. Through the overnight hours, it remains clear and comfortable with the low reaching 51. Later on Saturday, a beautiful day, sun interrupted by clouds at times, the high 74. Wrapping up the month of May, Sunday, mostly sunny, the high 71. Pleasant to kick off June Monday with sun, a few clouds, the high 73. Mostly sunny Tuesday, the high of 70. I'm AccuWeather meteorologist Jason Caterina on WSVA.
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3: ABC News, I'm Dave Packer. After a meeting in the Situation Room Friday, President Trump had no announcement about a possible deal with Iran.
4: President Trump laying out his demands, saying Iran must agree to reopen the Strait of Hormuz, pledge never to develop a nuclear weapon, and allow the U.S. to remove Iran's highly enriched uranium. But Iran says their nuclear program, the key issue at the center of this conflict, is not a part of these negotiations.
3: ABC's Mary Bruce. President Trump now saying he has no interest in renovating the Kennedy Center. This after a federal judge halted plans to renovate the center and ordered that the president's name be removed from it. An unruly passenger forcing a United Airlines flight from Chicago to Minneapolis to divert to Madison, Wisconsin Friday night. Air traffic control recordings mentioning a potential hijack. Law enforcement was waiting. United says the flight landed safely and no injuries were reported. This is ABC News.
5: WSVA's local AccuWeather for Harrisonburg and the Shenandoah Valley. Through the overnight hours, it remains clear and comfortable with the low reaching 51. Later on Saturday, a beautiful day, sun interrupted by clouds at times, the high 74. Wrapping up the month of May, Sunday, mostly sunny, the high 71. Pleasant to kick off June Monday with sun, a few clouds, the high 73. Mostly sunny Tuesday, the high of 70. I'm AccuWeather meteorologist Jason Caterina on WSVA.
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12: This Freedom 250 party is becoming more and more of a headache. This Great American State Fair. Where are the Beach Boys? How come the Beach Boys aren't performing at the Great American State Fair? Right, that's a staple of state fairs all around the country. But this thing's turned into a bit of a nightmare. Who's in? Who's out? I feel sorry for all of these artists because these artists, all they want to do is sing their songs. They don't want to be caught in the controversy. And here's the thing. You can't win for losing. If you're asked to perform and you say yes, you're going to be vilified. If you're asked and you say no, you're going to be vilified. If you're asked and you say yes, and then you say, oh, man, this is causing a lot of controversy. This is too political for me. I'm going to bow out gracefully. You get criticized. If you say yes and some people start bailing out, because it's getting too political for them and they don't want to deal with it. And you say, no, I don't care. I'm still going to stay in. You get criticized. There's no way to win. These poor artists, talk about being canceled and cancel culture. Everybody's canceling everybody in this deal, right? Republicans are critical of the ones who are canceling. They're being canceled for canceling. The ones who are staying want to be canceled by the Democrat. I mean, this thing's a nightmare. So here's the latest on all this. Artists, let's see here. By the way, I don't know any of these people. Young MC, Morris Day, the Commodores, which really aren't the Commodores anymore, Poison frontman Brett Michaels, and country

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1: 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It's about character, faith, and standing strong.

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5: Text messages coming in like no one's business. Let me try and run through some of these. From Pittsburgh, Pennsylvania, poor Tony, tough Montreal loss. Yeah, the Canadians lose 6-1. Now it's the Carolina Hurricanes are in the Stanley Cup Finals, taking on the Golden Knights of Las Vegas. This one's from St. Louis. Trump may pay Iran $300 billion. I read that story. Nobody's that stupid. They're not going to pay him $300 billion. I don't buy it. We'll wait and see how it all turns out. Twin Cities up in Minnesota. This CIA official also said that he was a Navy pilot. That is also not true. I say lock him up. Yeah. Vancouver checks in. Can't read that one. New Mexico checks in. Can anyone trust Trump? Here's another one from New Mexico. Take your name off the Kennedy Center, and no, you cannot financially reward your MAGA friends who attacked the Capitol. This one's from Kentucky. What? Ain't that capitalism? Economy working on the minds of people. On a side note, I saw a girl with a Cardinals t-shirt. I asked her if she knew McGraw from America at Night. Nope, she replied. So then I asked her, where is St. Louis? And she said, just above the bat between the two birds. Hey-o. This one's another one from Kentucky. Rock Chalk Jayhawks. Wamingo, Kansas Wizard of Oz Museum is a must-see. Okay. Here's another one. You got to do something about your bumper music. All these other shows play anything they want. Come on, man. Set the vibes. From Texas. Tony's snoring is cracking me up. This is great radio. Was kind of funny. Here's another one. If I were a college sports star today, I would take every dime I could get and save it for the future. Me too. Another one chimes in on Tony snoring. You should use that Tony snoring clip every now and then. Tony has a great sense of humor. He won't care. Tony is a force of nature that you cannot contain. People like Tony represent everything good about life. So there you go. Virginia wants the barbecue recipe. Here's another one. Thanks for the heads up. I will not be tuning in. I don't want to hear more Israeli slop. All right. This one's from New York. Please stop and tell America the truth. And Sandy in Illinois wants the barbecue recipe. My name is Sandy, and I enjoy your program. Thanks for the recipe. Those are the text line. That's text line. That's some good, nice diversity. All right, look, here's the deal. You want the recipe, the barbecue rib recipe? text BARBECUE to 1-844-2-McGraw. Alex will send you a link.

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1: ABC News, I'm Dave Backer. The State Department says it's optimistic it can work things out with Kenya after that nation's highest court put a pause on the Trump administration's plan to open a 50-bed field hospital in the country for Americans exposed to Ebola. The African CDC has suggested Kenya's government was pressured into housing the center. Louisiana Friday enacted a new congressional map that could help Republicans gain one more seat in the House of Representatives. The new map eliminates one of the state's two black majority districts. Democratic Louisiana Senator Royce Duplessis.
2: We know we're going to end up right back in court because this map is a racially gerrymandered map, no matter how they try to spin it.
1: The federal judge who oversaw President Trump's lawsuit against the IRS now demanding answers from the president's lawyers and the DOJ over whether their settlement that created a $1.8 billion anti-weaponization fund may have amounted to an effort to intentionally deceive her. This Friday, a judge temporarily blocked payments from that fund. This is ABC News.
3: WSVA's local AccuWeather for Harrisonburg and the Shenandoah Valley. Under clear skies tonight, comfortable to low down to 51. A gorgeous weekend ahead, rounding out the month of May with sunshine interrupted by clouds.

0: Lots of time Saturday, the high 74. Mostly sunny Sunday, the high 71. Pleasant Monday to kick off June with sunshine and a few clouds, the high 73. Mostly sunny Tuesday, the high of 70. I'm AccuWeather meteorologist Jason Caterina on WSVA.
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0: We are on our radio. He's Eric Carlin. I'm Gary McNamara.
1: Welcome and good morning. I saw this and I went, I don't buy it. I saw this. Don't even know who this person is who posted this. Let me just see here.
2: Yeah.
1: Let me see. Okay. Incoming national politics fellow with the New York Times, Bayless Wagner, who wrote this. I don't buy it. Mm. Moderate Republicans in Texas are going through it tonight. A Texas GOP staffer texted me, as a moderate Republican, I have no place in this party anymore. There is no middle ground, no room for moderates, only far right or far left. That's ridiculous.
3: I don't buy it.
1: That's ridiculous. I don't buy it either. Why? Because the Republican Party has gone more left over the last 10 years.
3: That's it. If you're already a moderate, you know, this movement of the party that we have watched in recent years further and further to the left, you're already a moderate.
4: There's no place in the party for me.
1: I don't buy it.
3: Yeah.
1: Don't buy it.
3: Yeah, it sounds like somebody in Cornyn's camp on the phone whining about something, you know, that they lost.

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1: ABC News, I'm Dave Packer. After a meeting in the Situation Room Friday, President Trump had no announcement about a possible deal with Iran.
2: President Trump laying out his demands, saying Iran must agree to reopen the Strait of Hormuz, pledge never to develop a nuclear weapon, and allow the U.S. to remove Iran's highly enriched uranium. But Iran says their nuclear program, the key issue at the center of this conflict, is not a part of these negotiations.
1: ABC's Mary Bruce. President Trump now saying he has no interest in renovating the Kennedy Center. This after a federal judge halted plans to renovate the center and ordered that the president's name be removed from it. An unruly passenger forcing a United Airlines flight from Chicago to Minneapolis to divert to Madison, Wisconsin Friday night. Air traffic control recordings mentioning a potential hijack. Law enforcement was waiting. United says the flight landed safely and no injuries were reported. This is ABC News.
3: WSVA's local AccuWeather for Harrisonburg and the Shenandoah Valley. Under clear skies tonight, comfortable to low down to 51. A gorgeous weekend ahead, rounding out the month of May with sunshine interrupted by clouds at times Saturday, the high 74. Mostly sunny Sunday, the high 71. Pleasant Monday to kick off June with sunshine and a few clouds, the high 73. Mostly sunny Tuesday, the high of 70. I'm AccuWeather meteorologist Jason Caterina on WSVA.
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0: Shen Valley Deals is teeing up another chance to play some of the Valley's best golf courses for half the price. 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
1: ABC News, I'm Dave Packer. After a meeting in the Situation Room Friday, President Trump had no announcement about a possible deal with Iran.
2: President Trump laying out his demands, saying Iran must agree to reopen the Strait of Hormuz, pledge never to develop a nuclear weapon, and allow the U.S. to remove Iran's highly enriched uranium. But Iran says their nuclear program, the key issue at the center of this conflict, is not a part of these negotiations.
1: ABC's Mary Bruce. President Trump now saying he has no interest in renovating the Kennedy Center. This after a federal judge halted plans to renovate the center and ordered that the president's name be removed from it. An unruly passenger forcing a United Airlines flight from Chicago to Minneapolis to divert to Madison, Wisconsin Friday night. Air traffic control recordings mentioning a potential hijack. Law enforcement was waiting. United says the flight landed safely and no injuries were reported. This is ABC News.
3: WSVA's local AccuWeather for Harrisonburg and the Shenandoah Valley. Under clear skies tonight, comfortable to low down to 51. A gorgeous weekend ahead, rounding out the month of May with sunshine interrupted by clouds at times Saturday, the high 74. Mostly sunny Sunday, the high 71. Pleasant Monday to kick off June with sunshine and a few clouds, the high 73. Mostly sunny Tuesday, the high of 70. I'm AccuWeather meteorologist Jason Caterina on WSVA.
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0: We are Winnie Radio. He is Eric Carly, and I'm Gary McNamara. By the way, in the state of Texas, Representative Al Green is gone. He got smoked.
1: Yeah, thanks to redistricting, it was basically two incumbents going head to head, and yeah, he's out. So Jasmine Crockett is gone,
0: and Christian Menefee, who's, I mean, he's as radical as Al Green.
1: Oh yeah, yeah, yeah.
0: But
1: yeah,
0: he's a younger version. Again, they're looking for they're looking for someone who can sell the insane ideas. And so they're looking for new faces.
1: Well, and it's
0: And you look at an Al Green, who, you know, he's the one that screamed at Trump at the State of the Union address.
1: Yeah.
0: It's like, okay, we need a new face.
1: Well, and it's exactly what David Hogg said, right? We need younger radicals, yet he got booted from the DNC for saying that.
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0: We are on our radio. He's Eric Carlin. I'm Gary McNamara. Welcome and good morning. I saw this and I went, I don't buy it. I saw this. Don't even know who this person is who posted this. Let me just see here.
1: Yeah.
0: Let me see. Okay. Incoming national politics fellow with the New York Times, Bayless Wagner, who wrote this. I don't buy it. Mm. Moderate Republicans in Texas are going through it tonight. A Texas GOP staffer texted me as a moderate Republican.

0: Of an unruly passenger is getting extra attention. United Flight 2005 took off from Chicago, headed to Minneapolis, but was diverted to Dane County Airport in Wisconsin. The airport says there were several law enforcement officers on the flight who restrained and handcuffed the passenger quickly with no injuries to other passengers. What gets special attention is that on the air traffic control recording, you can hear a controller telling another nearby pilot of an emergency aircraft on the way to the airport with a potential hijack.
1: It's actually a situation where we might have to close the airfield.
0: That has not been confirmed. Federal law enforcers are taking over the investigation. They got them all out safely. The five miners trapped more than a week in a cave in Laos. One miner was brought out Friday. The rest are now free.
2: You can't leave people underground too long without medical support, without proper food, sustenance, clean water, all of those sorts of things before their condition is going to deteriorate.
0: A spokesperson for the rescue team, Gary Mitchell, signing a bill banning law enforcement officers from wearing masks while on duty. New York Governor Kathy Hochul saying the measure applies to state, local, and federal law enforcers operating in New York and holding law enforcement accountable.
3: Whether it's the family of someone who's been left to die in the cold, or whether someone's had their business disrupted or their place of worship disrupted, people have rights that we are not foregoing just because there's been this decision by the Trump administration to unleash hell in our streets.
0: A federal judge has ordered President Trump's name must be stripped from the Kennedy Center. Judge Christopher Cooper ruling that Congress created the Center for Performing Arts to honor President Kennedy after he was assassinated, and that only Congress can change its name. And good morning. 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
0: New info on the explosion at a Dallas apartment building Thursday when people who say they smelled gas were evacuated by firefighters.
8: It happened so fast, all you heard, boom, like, and then I shook, like, I thought something was hitting me.
9: Almost similar to an earthquake. And then just the smoke and the fire, we could see the flames.
0: Three people were killed. The owner of the apartment complex says there was soil testing for a redevelopment project. Here's the reasons why this fruit costs more from ABC's Mike DeBusky.
10: Prices for tomatoes are up 40% over the past year, the biggest increase tracked among products in the Consumer Price Index. Experts say the spike is the result of crop yields and two pillars of President Trump's second-term policies, the Iran war and tariffs on Mexico.
0: Federal investigators have issued two separate recalls for airbag defects in Honda and Chrysler vehicles, affecting certain Jeep Grand Cherokee and Acura models. The state of the economy is reaching lower, says ABC's Jim Ryan.
11: Money worries may be affecting our furry friendships. Bank of America says as costs of pet ownership go up, there's been a slowdown of pet adoptions. The share of American homes with pets has dropped slightly over the past 2 years.
0: It's Saturday, May 30th. On this day in 1431, Joan of Arc, condemned as a heretic, was burned at the stake in Rouen, France, now a patron saint of France. Chuck Sievertson, ABC News.
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14: And good Saturday morning to you. Take a look at the updated traffic situation on this Saturday morning. I don't see anything on the interstates. I-81 and I-64 look amazingly clear. However, there is a problem, and it's on Route 613 in Page County, right in the vicinity of Highway 340. That would be US 340 north and south. Motorists could expect delays due to a vehicle crash. All the north lanes are closed, and all the south lanes are closed there. So keep that in mind. If you're going to be out and about this morning, you might run into a bit of problem on 340. I don't see any other congestion or anything else to worry about this morning, but if you're seeing it, we're not saying it, give us a call at the WSVA Traffic and News Tip Line at 540-214-2500 and be sure to let us know what's going on out there.
15: WSVA's local AccuWeather for Harrisonburg and the Shenandoah Valley. Under clear skies tonight, comfortable to low down to 51. A gorgeous weekend ahead, rounding out the month of May with sunshine interrupted by clouds at times Saturday, the high 74. Mostly sunny Sunday, the high 71. Pleasant Monday to kick off June with sunshine and a few clouds, the high 73. Mostly sunny Tuesday, the high of 70. I'm AccuWeather meteorologist Jason Caterina on WSVA.
14: Thanks so much, Jason. Outside WSVA this morning, yes, there's little clouds out there. It will burn off, though. It'll be clearing up here in a little bit, I have a feeling. Hold on just a second. I got to fix somehow my weather station got turned sideways, and I'm like, it's hard to read when it's sideways. Look it out there right now. We're looking at 59. We're going to round up. Say it's 60 out there right now. Gentle breeze coming up out of the south at about half a mile, and a 64% relative humidity. Not too bad for a Saturday morning. Hopefully you have a chance to get out and enjoy it. Right now, though, we're going to check in on local news. For News Talk 92.1 and 550 WSVA News, I'm Roy Randolph. It's 8 years in prison for a man who pleaded guilty to multiple charges related to the production of child pornography in Rockbridge County. WSVA's Lyndon Kaiser has this report.
16: Back in August of 2024, Sheriff Tony McFadden reports that investigators discovered that Roger Wade Arter of Fairfield, who was 19 years old at the time, had been in a sexual relationship with a 14-year-old and had produced explicit images and videos of the victim. Wade was later arrested and in February of this year pleaded guilty to 12 counts, including carnal knowledge of a child 13 to 14 years of age and manufacturing production of child pornography. On Tuesday, he was sentenced to a total of 40 years with 32 years suspended, as well as 5 years of supervised probation. Wade will also be required to register as a sex offender for life. For WSVA News, I'm Lyndon Kaiser.
14: Thank you so much, Lyndon. After the recent rains that dropped as much as 6 inches in some parts of the valley, health officials say homeowners should be on the alert for mold. The Virginia Department of Health says excessive moisture from storms can seep into walls, floors, and basements, which creates the perfect environment for mold to grow. Officials say that growth does not just damage property, it can also impact your health, especially for people with allergies and respiratory issues. They recommend acting quickly if anyone notices moisture building up in their homes by drying out any wet areas as soon as possible, removing damaged materials, and making sure spaces are properly ventilated. Governor Abigail Spanberger is defending her recent use of vetoes and amendments on bills sent back to the General Assembly. The vetoes have caused Democratic legislators like Northern Virginia Senator Scott Sorovel to express confusion and dismay, arguing that her proposed changes come off as wholesale rewrites. Seemingly in response, the governor released a video Wednesday promising to work with lawmakers.
17: We are not done yet. Over the next few weeks, I'm working with legislators and traveling across our Commonwealth to share exciting news for reproductive health care rights, housing development, energy costs, and voting rights.
14: Despite criticism and protests, Spanberger stated she's proud of her Affordable Virginia Agenda accomplishments, including the creation of the first paid medical leave policy in the South, a $15 minimum wage, and capping insulin prices at $35 a month. And finally, Shenandoah National Park officials say they will conduct sustained high-visibility traffic safety campaigns and periodic checkpoints beginning Monday, continuing through November 15th. Now, the extended enforcement period has been established to effectively manage the safety concerns that occurred during the park's peak visitation season. The initiative includes the high-traffic summer months and the busy fall foliage leaf peeper season in October and early November. Acting Chief Ranger Eric Yount said in a statement that the goal is to create a safe environment for everyone using Skyline Drive. That's news for News Talk 92.1 at 550 WSVA. I'm Roy Randolph.
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Well, good Saturday morning to you. It is the 30th day of May, and guess what? We have some birthdays to announce. One of those being Susan Myers. That's right, it's Susan Myers' birthday. And Edo Edwards, which happens to be Kim's mom here at Harrisburg Media Group. And Faye Botkin, Zachary Ritchie, Helen Driver, Mary Davis, Frank Strauterman, Vanessa Phillips, Brian Lobman. Boy, I hope I pronounced that right, Brian. If I didn't, it's Frank's fault because he didn't sound it out for me. Caitlin Thompson, Sharon Lucas, Roth Landis, Jesse Miller, sorry about that, Jesse, and Mary Davis, Bryce Carter, Alan Chittum, and Brett Miller, Brian Bontrager, Bob Turner, Claire Capasso, and Vivian Rudman. Ah, if it's your birthday and I didn't say it, well, that's because you're not on my birthday list. And how do you get on the birthday list, you ask? Good question. You ask Frank, send him an email, or give him a call Monday through Friday and say, hey, Frank, I need to be put on the birthday list. He'll put you on there, and we'll gladly announce it. And if it is your birthday, well, happy birthday to

0: you. Right now, though, 15 minutes after the hour, let's take a look at sports. For News Talk 92.1 and 550 WSVA Sports, I'm Roy Randolph. Rod Brind'Amour wore a big smile as he walked on the ice to join his Carolina Hurricanes for a photo behind the Prince of Wales Trophy. It took 8 years, but the Hurricanes have finally broken through their Eastern Conference final roadblock. Now comes the chance to play for the Stanley Cup for the first time in 2 decades. Taylor Hall, Logan Stankoven, and Eric Robinson scored in the dominating first period that helped push the Hurricanes past the Montreal Canadiens 6-1 last night, closing a 5-game series that sent the East top seed on to face Vegas for the Stanley Cup. And in some local high school action, in softball action, that is, it was Buffalo Gap 12 over Cumberland 0. And in a game heard on our sister station, WHBG, the TA Knights were over Spotswood. And here with that wrap-up is Dave Thomas.
1: The Turner Ashby Knights softball team recorded their 9th shutout of the season in a run-roll 10-0 win in 5 innings over cross-county rival Spotswood this afternoon in the region quarterfinals. The Knights got on the board first in the bottom of the first inning when Kerrigan Miller hit a 2-run home run. The Knights added 5 runs in the second inning, 2 runs in the third, and the game-ending run coming in the bottom of the 5th inning. 10 runs, 9 hits, no errors for the Knights, no runs, no hits, and 2 errors for Spotswood, who sees their season come to an end. Turner Ashby will be home on Tuesday in the region semifinals. Again, a final score, 10-0, Turner Ashby over Spotswood. I'm Dave Thomas reporting.
0: Thank you so much, Dave. And also on the WHBG, you heard some baseball action last night, local baseball action, that is, and it was the TA Knights over Broadway. And here with that final is also Dave Thomas.
1: It was a stellar defensive effort for the Turner Ashby Knights as they cruised to a 5-0 win over Broadway in the regional semifinals on Friday night at Ray Heatwell Field in Bridgewater. All the infielders for the Knights made a spectacular play at some point, denying extra bases for the Gobblers. And Broadway had 4 errors and 2 balks in the losing cause on Friday night. Thomas Knight goes the distance for the Knights. He gets the win as Broadway moves on to host Fluvanna County on Tuesday at Ray Heatwell Field. Once again, the final score, Turner Ashby 5, Broadway nothing. I'm Dave Thomas reporting.
0: Thanks so much, Dave. And that's sports for this Saturday morning on News Talk 92.1 and 550 WSVA. I'm Roy Randolph.
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1: With Dr. Mike Hutchins, Professor Emeritus from the University of Illinois. Hello, Mike.
2: Welcome to today's Feed Form, and we're going to talk about managing fresh cows with a focus on ketosis. This was presented by staff from the University of Minnesota Veterinary College. We know ketosis is always a challenge. There are two types of ketosis. One is subclinical, means that we measure the beta-hydroxybutyric acid, known as BHBA, and it's subclinical between 1.2 and 1.9 millimoles per liter of blood. Clinical, this is the cow that has clinical ketosis, that number goes over 3 millimoles per liter as well. We know that the animal that develops ketosis impacts milk yield, dry matter intake, fertility, and it increases culling as well. One of the interesting things we should be looking at, when are we going to actually measure this on cows? We will be looking at cows that are fresh in the first 9 to 10 days, some people say 15 days after calving. And you're going to find two different levels. If that level, and we bleed on, say, 20 or 30 cows, if it's less than 15% of the herd, then we should be a monitoring phase. If we are over 15 to 40%, then we got to be sampling and adjusting and treating those cows. In most cases, this drenching with propylene glycol as well. If it's over 40%, you might as well just start an aggressive program and start drenching these cows. Continue until the BHBA, the ketone bodies, drop down as well. The Minnesota group also does some field studies here. Their first study, they reported on 362 cows, these are multiparous cows. And in the first week, they saw about 5 or 6% of these animals. And that resulted, those cows that were high in those numbers for subclinical produced about 2,000 pounds less milk in that given lactation there. And it took 21 days longer to get these cows pregnant and an increase of 21% in the culling rate as well. So their key is a test in the first week especially. Those animals that had high BHBA in weeks 2 and 3 had very low levels of losses or problems in the herd. They also did a big field study on with some 2,091 cows, 6 different herds in the Midwest here, and the level of subclinical was 17 to 20%, and these usually are multiparous cows, but certainly they are at-risk cows as well. We're going to look in the future using rumination collars to see if we can evaluate those cows or maybe having to pull blood samples on these cows. And that would be another tool farmers can look at, especially those farms that have it as well. There are some other treatments. If you have clinical ketosis, you are probably going to go in with dextrose. That's sugar. You're going to IV that, a half to one bottle of dextrose, B12, and then the propylene glycol. Subclinical, you're going to use basically the propylene glycol and perhaps B12 as well. Two other ones would be when you give dextrose, remember that does affect decreased fat mobilization, but also slows down glucose synthesis because the cow now has this extra source of glucose. So just be aware of that one. And diazinazone product, that's a glucocorticoid. Some farmers and veterinarians will inject that into cows, but that impact the immune system on these cows. So our take-home messages are, number one, early detection is key in the treatment protocol, depending on the type of ketosis you see in the first week versus the second or third week. And we realize that all cows will not need treatment here, especially with the IVs. Well, that completes the program for today in ketosis. Thanks. Have a great day.
1: 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That's Dr. Mike Hutchins, Professor Emeritus from the University of Illinois, featured every Friday here on our Feed Forum Friday on Dairy Radio Now.
3: When it comes to the ag sector and ag economy in 2025, according to USDA Chief Economist Seth Meyer,
4: there's been a lot of things this year that have affected the overall market. There's been a lot in the kind of the typical stuff that we talk about in terms of straight weather. There's been unusual events in terms of animal diseases, a lot of action on the trade front in terms of policy, other policies like ad hoc disaster assistance being rolled out in the last year, and pending bridge payments to be provided in the new year. And a lot of the things that described or influenced by the health of the ag sector as well.
3: Other notable news in agriculture in 2025, a new agriculture secretary, record crop production expected for U.S. corn and global wheat, tighter margins for crop growers, yet strong economic factors for livestock producers. I'm Rod Bain reporting for the U.S. Department of Agriculture in Washington, D.C.
5: And that's Dairy, Dairy Radio Now, I guess we'll call it. But usually it's Dairy Rewind, so I'm not sure what happened there. But anyways, it's time for my favorite part of the day, and that is Jeff Ishii in Our Town.
6: Well, it is the end of the week again, and nothing much happened in Our Town this week, except the Dr. Pepper Man came by. Then, of course, there was the rain, glorious rain. It started late last week and kept it up all the way through the middle part of this week. According to local meteorologists, it is not the end of the drought just yet, but it did make one big impact on farms all around our town. Jerry and the boys were elated to spend an entire week in the shop, occasionally looking out at the rain gauge to see how much had fallen. He said they had 4.7 inches in the rain gauge by Wednesday of this week, and according to Jerry, it was the right kind of rain. A slow drizzle on most days, very little runoff. The creeks rose, the farm pond was replenished, and the cornfield is saying thank you, thank you, thank you. Yes, sirree, that was a good rain. Paul and Melody spent Monday down at the fairgrounds observing Memorial Day. There was a nice crowd on hand, lots of food, children's activities, and lots of American flags. I remember when Steve Wingfield started that event several years ago now. He looked me in the eye over at the fairgrounds office one day, and he said, "Ish, do you think anybody will come?" And boy, has it turned out to be one of the most successful events in the Shenandoah Valley. Thank you, Steve Wingfield, and all the crew that puts on that event each Memorial Day. Oh, I heard Jim Britt talking on the radio Wednesday morning about cutting his grass. He said he was taking advantage of a break in the rains on Tuesday afternoon. I think he said it took him 43 minutes on his brand new riding mower. I do know one thing. There will be a lot of lawnmowers running today, and I don't hear anybody complaining. It's good to see grass growing again. I ran into Carol down at the post office yesterday. She said she got a brand new Bible this week. Ordered it off of Amazon.com. Nice Bible, leather bound with concordance. Carol said when she selected her new Bible, she made certain that it was certified as printed in the USA. She said, "Ish, do you know that 75% of all new Bibles sold in the United States are printed in China?" She said, "No sirree, I wanted one printed in America. And my new Bible was printed in Shelbyville, Tennessee." Enough said. But the big event of the week was the rain, glorious rain. 5 inches in Harrisonburg, 3.5 inches in Churchville, 3 inches in Stanley, 3.75 in Grottoes, and in Timberville, several folks reported 6 inches of rain, glorious rain. And other than that, nothing much happened in our town this week. I'm Ish.
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3: ABC News, I'm Chuck Sievertson. An unusual angle to a flight diverted last night because of an unruly passenger. United Flight 2005 took off from Chicago, headed to Minneapolis, was diverted to Dane County Airport in Wisconsin. The airport says several law enforcement officers on the flight restrained and handcuffed the passenger quickly. No injuries to other passengers. On the air traffic control recording, you hear a controller telling another nearby pilot of a potential hijack.
4: It's actually a situation where we might have to close the airfield. Potential hijack.
3: That has not been confirmed. They got them all out safely, the five miners trapped more than a week in a cave in Laos. Signing a bill banning law enforcement officers from wearing masks while on duty, New York Governor Kathy Hochul. Federal judges ordered President Trump's name stripped from the Kennedy Center because Congress created the place and only Congress can make changes. This is ABC News.
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2: Well, I'm taking a look at the latest in the traffic update out there right now. Everything looks pretty good. Now, I do have a couple of crashes. One of them is down here at mile marker 197.6 in the southbound corridor of I-81. It's a tractor-trailer crash, but it's only on the right shoulder. It's not really causing any backups or delays. I just want to make you aware of it. The other thing is right outside of Stanton, it's an incident on I-81 southbound at mile marker 229.8. They're saying, well, right now they updated it to a disabled vehicle rather than an incident. So I'm not sure what's going on there. But the it's off to the side. It doesn't look like it's causing any trouble on the camera I can see. So I'm going to say you're probably okay on that one as well. That's all I'm seeing. Now, if you're seeing it and we're not seeing it, give us a call at the WSBA Traffic and News Tip Line at 540-214-2500. Be sure to let us know what's going on out there.
6: WSBA's local AccuWeather for Harrisonburg and the Shenandoah Valley. Under clear skies tonight, comfortable to low down to 51. A gorgeous weekend ahead, rounding out the month of May with sunshine interrupted by clouds at times Saturday, the high 74. Mostly sunny Sunday, the high 71. Pleasant Monday to kick off June with sunshine and a few clouds, the high 73. Mostly sunny Tuesday, the high of 70. I'm AccuWeather meteorologist Jason Caterina on WSVA.
2: Hey, thank you so much, Jason. And you are waking up to a little bit of a haze this morning, but don't worry. It'll be burning off here and giving way to blue skies and a few clouds out there later on today. We are looking for that high of about 70, 72 out there. Right now in the valley, we're looking at 59 and a gentle breeze coming in from the bottom, the south here, at about a mile an hour and 64% relative humidity. It really is shaping up to be a grand and glorious Saturday morning, at least according to the groundhog out here. I'm watching him running around on the field out here. If the groundhog's out and about, you know, it looks like it's going to be a good day, right? All right. Well, enough of that. Let's go ahead and check in with the local news. For News Talk 92.1 and 550 WSVA News, I'm Roy Randolph. Governor Abigail Spanberger has ordered all U.S. and Virginia flags be flown at half-staff on all state and local buildings and grounds in the Commonwealth in memory and respect for the victims of the 2019 shooting at the Virginia Beach Municipal Center. Sunday is the 7th anniversary of the attack, where an employee shot and killed 12 people inside the complex and injured 4 others. This weekend, a memorial will be unveiled at a ceremony in Virginia Beach that includes a hero tree and engraved walls with the names of each victim. Flags will be lowered at sunrise on Sunday and remain at half staff until sunset. West Virginia Governor Patrick Morrisey has announced the next phase of the Mountain State's America 250 celebration with the launch of a new merchandise line and a statewide bell-ringing initiative honoring the country's 250th anniversary. Now, speaking at a press conference in Charleston, Morrisey stated that West Virginia's heritage plays a meaningful role in America's story.
7: This is going to be something.

0: that West Virginia is going to remember for the rest of your lives. This is pretty amazing. And I know that since we made the first announcement last week, you could feel it in the air, the energy, the people were getting very excited about America's 250.
1: Morrissey added that the commemorative collection includes clothing, coins, hats, pins, mugs, ornaments, and other keepsake items created in collaboration with America 250. The merchandise line will be available at West Virginia State Park gift shops as well as online. Even in Virginia, where teen employment has typically been stronger, fewer young people are expected to land summer jobs this year. Now, experts say only 790,000 jobs are projected to be available for 16 to 19-year-olds between May and July. Factors such as inflation and rising costs are reportedly squeezing households and businesses that typically hire teens. Last year's total of 801,000 jobs was already the weakest in history. This year's projection is even lower. Teens face stiff competition for summer jobs, with AI automation taking over and older workers also vying for part-time side hustles. And finally, AAA is urging teen drivers to commit to the 100 days of safe driving this summer. Spokesman Morgan Dean says the campaign comes at a critical time because national crash data shows that over 30% of fatal crashes involving teen drivers during the 100 days between Memorial Day and Labor Day.
2: Looking at the statistics over the years, in fact, in 2025, there were nearly 4,500 crashes during that 100 deadliest days. Those crashes involving teen drivers, those crashes resulted in 35 deaths and nearly 3,500 injuries. Statistically, we just see crashes involving teens during that summertime period.
1: Dean urges parents to talk with teens about abstaining from dangerous behavior behind the wheel, such as speeding, impairment, and distracted driving. That's the news for 92.1 N550 WSVA. I'm Roy Randolph.
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1: Some things going on around the area today that I want to make you aware of. Of course, the town of Mount Crawford has their Summerfest. That's starting off at 9 o'clock this morning. And let's see, that's at the Mount Crawford Ruerton Park. And, of course, there's the Harrisonburg Soapbox Derby. That's right. It's happening today at Innovation Village right here in Harrisonburg. Go by and check that out. It's at 9 o'clock today. These kids put a lot of work into those vehicles. You really ought to go by and take a look at it because you'd really appreciate some of the work they do. Also happening today is the Mount Solon Fire and Rescue Car Show. That's happening out there at Emmanuel Church Road, 86 Emmanuel Church Road. Swing by there. It's not just a car show, okay? It's your car, your truck, your tractor, or your motorcycle, bring them out there because they'd love to take a look at them. Also going on today, I've got one other thing I want to tell you about. That's the Monster Trucks and Demolition Derby happening out at the fairground. That kicks off today at approximately noon, I believe it is. Yeah, noon. And so you want to definitely check that out. And I had one more thing I thought down here towards the bottom. No, that's the monster truck thing. That's happening out at the fairgrounds, 2 o'clock. I guess that's it. Well, that's a couple of things. Now, if you want to find out all the stuff that's happening in our area today and tomorrow or anytime, go to rocktownnow.com, click on things to do, and there you will see an entire list of what's happening. Yeah, it's that simple. Right now, though, it is 18 in front of the hour of 7 o'clock. Let's take a look at sports. For News Talk 92.1 and 550 WSVA Sports, I'm Roy Randolph. Rod Brind'Amour wore a big smile as he walked on the ice to join his Carolina Hurricanes for a photo behind the Prince of Wales Trophy. It took 8 years, but the Hurricanes have finally broken through their Eastern Conference final roadblock. Now comes the chance to play for the Stanley Cup for the first time in 2 decades. Taylor Hall, Logan Stankoven, and Eric Robinson scored in the dominating first period that helped push the Hurricanes past the Montreal Canadiens 6-1 last night, closing a 5-game series that sent the East top seed on to face Vegas for the Stanley Cup. And in some local high school action, in softball action, it was Buffalo Gap 12 over Cumberland 0. And in a game heard on our sister station, WHBG, the TA Knights were over Spotswood. And here with that wrap-up is Dave Thomas.
16: The Turner Ashby Knights softball team recorded their 9th shutout of the season in a run-roll 10-0 win in 5 innings over cross-county rival Spotswood this afternoon in the region quarterfinals. The Knights got on the board first in the bottom of the first inning when Kerrigan Miller hit a 2-run home run. The Knights added 5 runs in the second inning, 2 runs in the third, and the game-ending run coming in the bottom of the 5th inning. 10 runs, 9 hits, no errors for the Knights, no runs, no hits, and 2 errors for Spotswood, who sees their season come to an end. Turner Ashby will be home on Tuesday in the region semifinals. Again, the final score 10-0, Turner Ashby over Spotswood. I'm Dave Thomas reporting.
1: Thank you so much, Dave. And also on the WHBG, you heard some baseball action last night, local baseball action, that is. And it was the TA Knights over Broadway. And here with that final is also Dave Thomas.
16: It was a stellar defensive effort for the Turner Ashby Knights as they cruised to a 5-0 win over Broadway in the regional semifinals on Friday night at Ray Heeble Field in Bridgewater. All the infielders for the Knights made a spectacular play at some point, denying extra bases for the Gobblers. And Broadway had 4 errors and 2 balks in the losing calls on Friday night. Thomas Knight goes the distance for the Knights. He gets the win as Broadway moves on to host Fluvanna County on Tuesday at Ray Heeble Field. Once again, the final score, Turner Ashby 5, Broadway nothing. I'm Dave Thomas reporting.
1: Thanks so much, Dave. And that's sports for this Saturday morning on News Talk 92.1 and 550 WSVA. I'm Roy Randolph.
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1: Updating on traffic situations one more time this morning. Looks like I-81 has a little problem at 197.6 in the southbound corridor. Motorists can expect delays due to a tractor-trailer crash. The south right shoulder is closed there. I'm looking at it right now. I don't see where it's causing any backups or delays, but I thought you ought to be aware of it. And then on, I-64 looks amazingly clear, so I wouldn't worry too much about that. If you're going to be out and traveling today, looks like everything is pretty calm so far, so let's hopefully keep it that way. It is a nice Saturday. Get out and enjoy it. Speaking of which, why don't we go ahead and take a quick look at weather. WSVA's local AccuWeather forecast for Harrisonburg and the Shenandoah Valley. Going to be a great day today. Delightful with sunshine, interrupted by some clouds here and there, and a high of 75. And then clear and chilly tonight with a low right around 44. Mostly sunny tomorrow with a high right around 72. And then mostly sunny and pleasant on back to work Monday with a high of 73. Currently in the valley, we're looking at 62 out there with a gentle breeze coming up out of the south at about 1 mile an hour and a 64% relative humidity as the sun comes out and makes an appearance. There it is. Right now, though, it is 10 minutes before the hour of 7 o'clock. Let's go ahead and check in with our very own Jeff Ishii and On the Farm.
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0: Looking at farm news around the eastern United States, the states of Pennsylvania, Maryland, and Virginia are reporting an interruption in crop planting due to wet weather over the past several days. Portions of the Mid-Atlantic region are in a severe drought, so this wet spell is welcomed by most farmers. New York continues to seek nominations for the Dairy Promotion Order Advisory Board. That board oversees more than $16 million in producer-funded marketing and education investments each year. And some farms in Georgia have seen rain recently, but it's been highly uneven across the Peach State. As of May 25th, there's been light to moderate rain in the northeastern corner and spotty showers in the central counties.
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25: 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Al Remley of the Forest Service explains what a fee-free day is and how it encourages visits to our nation's forest, parks, and grasslands.
26: 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They can include destination visitor centers, highly developed picnic areas and trailhead sites, or some other places like that where we try to accommodate the activities of a lot of different people in one spot.
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26: 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It doesn't come to D.C., doesn't get reallocated, redispersed. So as part of that authority to keep the money that we charge for recreation uses and sites, part of that, Congress mandated, okay, you must have at least one fee-free day.
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26: For us this year, we're honoring Teddy Roosevelt's birthday. He's the president who signed the law that created the National Forest Service. Well, National Trails Day, interestingly, is just a week before National Get Outdoors Day. It's the first Saturday in June.
25: National Trails Day is among a list of fee-free events connected connected to our nation's semi-quincentennial.
26: America's 250th anniversary. 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
2: The Dairy Margin Coverage Program is a farm safety net program that helps U.S. dairy farmers manage risk when the gap between milk prices and feed costs shrinks. Danny Munch, an economist with the American Farm Bureau Federation, said the DMC has been a big help to dairy farmers.
3: Farmers choose a coverage level at 50 cent increments up to $9.50, and the program will pay out to farmers when the national dairy margin falls below the selected level they chose. There's currently a 6 million pound production cap under the more affordable tier one level, and really it's the best safety net out there for dairy producers to protect their margins.
2: However, Munch says that recent years have highlighted limits in the program's effectiveness because it only covers milk prices against feed costs, which doesn't account for other input costs.
3: Labor, fuel, veterinary costs, and equipment, which combined have risen over 21% in the last 5 years. So in recent months, particularly in the second half of 2025, when feed costs were low, but these other costs were high, the program did not trigger, even though many dairies were unable to cover costs.
2: He said Congress can make needed updates to the DMC through the Farm Bill or other standalone legislation.
3: Now we're working with dairy industry stakeholders to sort of figure out how we can make the program a little bit more reliable in these differing market conditions where feed is not the biggest cost for our dairy farmers. So looking forward to trying to bring some changes that can make the program more adaptable moving forward.
2: For more information, go to the Market Intel page at fb.org. Chad Smith, Washington.
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1: 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That's your pearl of wisdom. You're on the farm and I'm each.
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8: 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And then, of course, we go into our financial area. 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
9: From ABC News, I'm Chuck Severson. Several law enforcement officers were aboard a United flight last night, grabbed and handcuffed an unruly passenger at Wisconsin's Dane County Airport, where the flight was diverted. Flight 2005 took off from Chicago, headed to Minneapolis. On the air traffic control recording, you can hear a controller telling another nearby pilot of an emergency aircraft on the way to the airport with a potential hijack.
10: It's actually a situation where we might have to close the airfield.
9: That has not been confirmed. The airport says nobody on the plane was hurt. Federal law enforcers taking over the investigation. On the U.S.-Iran talks, a posting on social media on X from

0: the military advisor to Iran's supreme leader. It says, as predicted, the president of the United States is betraying diplomacy for the third time. By continuing the naval blockade and making excessive demands in negotiations, he has once again proven that he is not inclined toward negotiation and is pursuing other objectives. Michael Ratney, former U.S. ambassador to Saudi Arabia.
1: Since the Iranians have shown how easy it is for them to close the Strait of Hormuz, they seem to have far more leverage. And by the way, they're also seemingly able to withstand a lot more pain than the United States.
0: They got them out all safely. The five miners trapped more than a week in a cave in Laos. One miner brought out Friday. The rest are now free. A federal judge has ordered President Trump's name stripped from the Kennedy Center. Judge Christopher Cooper noting the new board of directors handpicked by the president.
2: In voting to formally rename the center after President Trump and allowing his name to be mounted alongside President Kennedy's on the front portico of the main building, the board has violated the terms of the trust and governing statute.
0: Yeah! The judge says Congress created the center and only Congress can change its name. You're listening to ABC News.
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3: These statements have not been evaluated by the FDA. This product is not intended to diagnose, treat, cure, or prevent any disease.
0: New info on the explosion at a Dallas apartment building Thursday when people who say they smelled gas were evacuated by firefighters.
7: We felt something shake, like the building shake. I felt it. I thought I was about to fall.
8: They were literally drilling in the parking lot, and I had a bad feeling whenever I seen them drilling that something bad was going to happen.
0: Three people were killed. The owner of the apartment complex says there was soil testing for a redevelopment project. The billionaire Jeff Bezos' commercial space company Blue Origin is warning people in Florida not to touch any debris from a catastrophic explosion that incinerated one of its largest rockets during an engine test Thursday. Former NASA astronaut Susan Kilrain on the Glenn rocket.
9: It could put in a delay for Artemis 4, which is supposed to put people back on the moon. But we won't know because we don't know yet what went wrong.
0: No injuries were reported after the rocket blew up. More reports about employment come out next week from the Labor Department, including the May Jobs Report, another economic snapshot about how Americans are shopping, from ABC's Jim Ryan.
10: Consumers trying to cope with rising prices are heading to warehouse stores and buying in bulk. Costco says same-store sales were up nearly 10% in the latest quarter and that its gas pumps churned out more fuel than they ever have.
0: It's Saturday, May 30th. Chuck Sievertson, ABC News.
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12: WSVA's local AccuWeather for Harrisonburg and the Shenandoah Valley. Sunshine, beautiful day today. Couple of clouds in the area. The high 75. Winds be north-northeast at 6 to 12 miles per hour. A clear, chilly night tonight with a low 44. Mostly sunny. Terrific day tomorrow. The high 72. And then sunny and pleasant on Monday. The high 73. Partly sunny Tuesday with a high at 68. I'm AccuWeather forecaster Steve Williams on WSVA.
13: Thank you so much, Steve. It is going to be a great day. The sun is out and most of the haze is burned off. We're looking at 64 out there right now with a gentle breeze coming up out of the south at about 2 miles an hour and a 60% relative humidity. Yeah, it's going to be a great Saturday. Hopefully you have a chance to get out and enjoy it. Right now, let's take a look at local news. For News Talk 92.1 and 550 WSVA News, I'm Roy Randolph. It's 8 years in prison for a man who pleaded guilty to multiple charges related to the production of child pornography in Rockbridge County. WSVA's Lyndon Kaiser has this report.
14: Back in August of 2024, Sheriff Tony McFadden reports that investigators discovered that Roger Wade Arter of Fairfield, who was 19 years old at the time, had been in a sexual relationship with a 14-year-old and had produced explicit images and videos of the victim. Wade was later arrested and in February of this year pleaded guilty to 12 counts, including carnal knowledge of a child 13 to 14 years of age and manufacturing production of child pornography. On Tuesday, he was sentenced to a total of 40 years with 32 years suspended, as well as 5 years of supervised probation. Wade will also be required to register as a sex offender for life. For WSVA News, I'm Lyndon Kaiser.
13: Thank you so much, Lyndon. After the recent rains that dropped as much as 6 inches in some parts of the valley, health officials say homeowners should be on the alert for mold. The Virginia Department of Health says excessive moisture from storms can seep into walls, floors, and basements, which creates the perfect environment for mold to grow. Officials say that growth does not just damage property, it can also impact your health, especially for people with allergies and respiratory issues. They recommend acting quickly if anyone notices moisture building up in their homes by drying out any wet areas as soon as possible, removing damaged materials, and making sure spaces are properly ventilated. Governor Abigail Spanberger is defending her recent use of vetoes and amendments on bills sent back to the General Assembly. The vetoes have caused Democratic legislators like Northern Virginia Senator Scott Sorovil to express confusion and dismay, arguing that her proposed changes come off as wholesale rewrites. Seemingly in response, the governor released a video Wednesday promising to work with lawmakers.
15: We are not done yet. Over the next few weeks, I'm working with legislators and traveling across our Commonwealth to share exciting news for reproductive health care rights, housing development, energy costs, and voting rights.
13: Despite criticism and protests, Spanberger stated she's proud of her Affordable Virginia Agenda accomplishments, including the creation of the first paid medical leave policy in the South, a $15 minimum wage, and capping insulin prices at $35 a month. And finally, Shenandoah National Park officials say they will conduct sustained high-visibility traffic safety campaigns and periodic checkpoints beginning Monday, continuing through November 15th. Now, the extended enforcement period has been established to effectively manage the safety concerns that occurred during the park's peak visitation season. The initiative includes the high-traffic summer months and the busy fall foliage leaf peeper season in October and early November. Acting Chief Ranger Eric Yount said in a statement that the goal is to create a safe environment for everyone using Skyline Drive. That's news for News Talk 92.1 at 550 WSVA. I'm Roy Randolph.
16: 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Views and opinions are expressed or those of the host or guests and do not necessarily represent the views or opinions of staff, management, or ownership of WSVA.
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19: 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You can give them a call at their office in Fishersville. Do we test Steve Campbell again? Steve, what's that number in Fishersville?
20: It is 540-942-1703.
19: He's getting too good at this.
20: Oh, yeah.
19: Getting too good. It's not even a challenge anymore. We've got what I think is going to be a special show for you today. We talk about a lot of many and diverse things, all different facets of investing and dealing with your money. But this is commencement season, and we've got so many young people who are graduating from high school, graduating from college. And one of the key things of any commencement address is advice. Now, you may or may not know that for years, Mr. Campbell has worked with young folks and taught what I think you might say is basic dollars and cents advice on what to do with your money. That's why I thought it would be good to put together some lists. You know me, I love my lists.
20: Yep.
19: Of some of the best financial advice you can give, particularly to younger folks, because there's a stat we see a lot, Steve, and that is that there are a lot of people who believe basic handling your money type of advice is something that should be included in almost all high school curriculums if it's not already taught there now.
20: Yeah. And I have to laugh because, you know, Denny Walling's a good friend of mine, and we go to church together in Waynesboro.
19: Former Major League Baseball player.
20: He played 18 years in the major leagues and then coached another 20 years. So he is drawing two pretty good pensions because most baseball players, you can start your pension as early as age 50, and most of them do, which is at a very reduced rate. Well, Denny was able to delay his until he was 65 years old. But I'll never forget Denny was telling me that Denny had, you know, you can go online and Google a baseball player, and then you can Google what was their salary year by year. You can get that. That's easily attainable. And Denny, between 1984 and 1989, had a pretty lucrative contract at that time. Actually, it would be a good contract today. But let's say this. It was under $1 million a year. But one of his teammates on the Houston Astros at the time was James Rodney Richard. Mm-hmm. I think if I'm correct, he's like 6 feet eight, 240, could throw the ball 100 miles an hour. And James Rodney, his salary was $12 million a year at the time. And Denny said, like clockwork, James Rodney would come to see me on the 25th of every month, wanting to know if I could lend him $1,000. Now, he's making $1 million a month. And then he said, you know, I did that because James Rodney was a good guy and he was really sincere. And he said, you know, I knew he was good for the money. But he said, after about 6 months, I did ask him one time, hey, James Rodney, you know, help me understand. You're making $1 million a month. Why is it that you are having trouble making ends meet on that income? He says, well, Jenny, he says, you know, you start out at $1 million, but in the 80s, the tax rates were pretty high. He said, I start out at $1 million. I end up with about $600,000, maybe $550,000. He said, then it's those 17 kids that I'm paying child support for with 17 different women. And he said, that's another $300,000 a month. And then
19: $300,000 a month. Think about that.
20: Yeah, yeah, yeah. Because your child support is based on what? Your income.
19: Exactly.
20: Yeah. Not whether there's actually brain matter in your head. But and then he said, you know, then there's my friends that, you know, they like to travel with me. And he said, so when it gets down to it, down to the end, I've got less than $50,000 a month to live on. And then he says, well, that's pretty good, you know. And, well, anyway, someone should have sat down with James Rodney. And I asked Denny, you know, do they ever talk to you all about how to handle your money? He said, as a player, no. He said, when I became a coach in the Baltimore Orioles organization, he said, we did. He said, there was counseling, there was things, because you're the best time to catch these boys are when they're not making a tremendous amount of money and they're in the minor leagues. He was a minor league hitting coach and roving hitting coach. And he said, I just personally mentored a lot of kids. But he said, no, there's not. And I think you're exactly right. You know, basic finances 101 would be a great thing. So I went back and looked at the notes that I, for I don't know how many years, maybe 10 years, I did some teaching at Sturstraft High School on Fridays on my day off, and trying to make some impact on these kids. And I did have kids that would later come and see me and said, you know, thank you for teaching me some basics that I really needed at the time. So by first piece of financial advice, learn what it means to live below your means. And if James Rodney Richard could not make it on $1 million a month, that poor boy needed some help. Save up to buy anything over $1,000. Save up. Don't be thinking credit cards. Don't fall for the buy now, pay for later scam, because it is a scam. It's interesting. It's been now almost 20 years since I've taught the Dave Ramsey class. But I can remember a time when Dave Ramsey said Lowe's makes more money off their credit card interest than they do on everything that they sell.
19: That was the case for GM for a lot of years, too.
20: Yes.
19: And did you hear the story about the ball player just recently?
20: Mm-mm.
19: Fernando Tatis Jr. Apparently there's an outfit that will lend you money when you're a very young player, maybe even before you've signed a major league contract. He got a loan for $2 million. Do you know how much that loan has cost him?
20: I'd say 10 to 15 million.
19: $35 million.
20: Oh, my gosh.
19: And it has really put in the spotlight.
20: Yeah.
19: You know, what these people do.
20: So you think there's no pressure when they're up to the plate? When you've got that kind of financial pressure, Denny always said, you know, as a hitter, you know, one of the things we were taught over the years was be able to concentrate when you're up to the plate, you know, whether, you know, so you can see the seams of the ball, whether mm-hmm. it's a fastball or curve. He said, if I'm James Rodney Richard and I can't make it on $1 million, and I realize that, you know, that plate is starting to get smaller and smaller when that ball's in my hand because of all the pressure I have. So here's advice that I gave these young kids for many, many years. Used cars are okay to own, especially in your 20s, 30s, and 40s. Now, when you get to a point where you can afford a new car, that's different. But if you're in your 20s and 30s and 40s, you got to realize a car is just to get you from point A to point B. And I don't know how those numbers would look today, but back in the day when you could buy a brand new Buick Century, you would pay $24,000 for the Buick Century.
19: Mm-hmm.
20: You could get a 4-year-old Buick Century with 60,000 miles for about $8,000. And it's just broken in at that point in
19: yep.
20: time. And you know, think about the insurance on that car was a lot less. The personal property taxes are a lot less. The interest on a loan, if you had to borrow money for that car, everything was a lot less. And I'll tell you, I said this so many times with those young high school kids at Sturstraft. This is one of the big killers, is buying things to impress other people.
19: Yep.
20: And number five, create a rainy day fund, as Grandma would call it, the rainy day fund. We now call it an emergency fund. Even in your 20s, put money back, you know, so that if you have an emergency, if your car has car trouble, that's one emergency. And if you don't have money to pay for that, that's a second emergency. Eliminate one of those. Start contributing to your retirement fund as soon as possible, even if it's $50 a week. If you go to work for a company, whether you're out of high school or out of college, investigate the 401k plan, and if they will match your contributions dollar for dollar up to 6% of your income, that will give you a real head start on your $1 million.
19: I've got one that ties in with that.
20: Yep.
19: When we come back. We are talking about best financial advice you ever got, or financial advice that maybe the young folks today should really hear. That's what we're talking about today on this edition of Your Money Matters Today. Along with Steve Campbell, I'm Jim Britt, and you're listening to Your Money Matters Today on WSVA.
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19: Now, I've got a list that Google and AI spit out of best pieces of financial advice, particularly well before you even think about retiring. And number three on that list is automate your investments, and it ties into exactly what you're talking about.
20: Payroll deduction.
19: Utilize tools like automatic transfers into diversified low-cost index funds or exchange-traded funds. Treat investing as a passive habit that reduces the temptation to time the market. The other thing, and I know this is a case, we got a life insurance policy when the kids were young. I will never forget the process we went through. We said, we need to do this. And we sat down with someone. And the goal was to plan for college. And, you know, we had just been married for a little period of time, had two young children. And now keep in mind, the house we had bought, which seemed like a huge purchase, of $57,800 in Weir's Cave. So that's the atmosphere we were dealing with in the late 80s. And then
20: you know, Jim, when you bought that house in the 80s, it was similar to buying a $300,000 or $400,000 house.
19: Very much so. But so this gentleman then brings out, you know, they do the binders and everything and start tossing around the amount of money they project 20 years down the road that you're going to have to set aside for your kids to go to college. And we're looking at numbers like, oh. So the one thing we did do is we started a life insurance policy. And XYZ dollars went into that policy. It was taken, drafted out of our bank account, never saw the money.
20: Right.
19: And so years later, we were fortunate. We didn't have to use it. We didn't have to use it for college. But all of a sudden, had a policy that was worth $40,000.
20: And you didn't need it, the insurance at that point in time.
19: And we cashed it out.
20: It was still forced savings.
19: Yes.
20: As an investment, it wasn't a great investment.
19: No.
20: But the fact that you put that money away, it, you know, it's kind of like there was a – I remember hearing this story back in the 80s, early 80s. I was a young guy back in the early 80s, and this there was a story about a woman who died, and they found that she had $500,000 in a barrel in her basement. And the story goes, the CPA says to the business owner in his office, can you imagine that lady, how stupid she was to not invest that money? And the business owner says to the CPA, well, what are you doing with your $500,000, sir?
19: Yeah.
20: He said, I don't have $500,000.
19: Exactly.
20: He said, well, then don't be criticizing this lady.
19: Right.
20: She put that money away. And at this time, that lady went through the Depression. She didn't trust the banks, but she still put her money away, kind of like you're talking about your aunt or uncle from Ireland.
19: My great-grandfather Laughlin, who was my grandmother's dad, and they went through the Depression. And the biggest thing that most people of that generation came out of was they didn't trust banks.
20: Yep.
19: Because the banks had collapsed.
20: Yep.
19: You know, people showed up and wanted to get their money out of the banks, and they said, we don't have your money. And there was not much that could be done at that particular point. And that's why her basic saying was, whenever she would give you whatever she would give you for, you know, your her birthday. And she always gave it to you in cash. She didn't do a check.
20: Yep.
19: Because she felt that's real money.
20: Yep.
19: And it was very simple. You put it in your sock drawer, and a year from now, what will you have?
20: You still have the money.
19: You'll have $20.
20: Yep.
19: And it won't go anywhere. It won't do anything else. And then I'll give you another $20 and another $20. And, you know, before you know it, you're going to have some decent money.
20: Yep. There's a great book out, David Bach. I think it's spelled B-A-C-H. He's written a book, The Automatic Millionaire. And it's saying whether it's payroll deduction or automatically taken from your bank account and putting into your investment account, that's how people become millionaires. The greatest number of millionaires in the United States are from 401k plans by a long shot. Like 80% of the millionaires in the United States are not self-employed. They're 401k investors who just started saving money at an early age and just kept letting it grow.
19: And here's a couple other ones that tie into that. The one you've already mentioned, spend less than you earn. The golden rule of wealth. If you spend less than you make, you will have money left. I like this one, the way it's phrased. Pay yourself first. Treat your savings and investments like a non-negotiable monthly bill. Yep. Put the money aside as soon as you get paid rather than saving whatever is left. And I think one of the ones that people don't understand, unfortunately, may be late in life. Leverage the power of compounding.
20: That's why you want to start early.
19: Yeah. As famously noted by Albert Einstein and popularized by Warren Buffett, compound interest is the eighth wonder of the world. The earlier you start investing, the more time your money has to multiply. And anytime you're using a phrase exponentially, you know it's good.
20: Yep. Next. If you're going to invest in your 401k plan, think Roth instead of pre-tax. Because when you're younger, you're not in a high tax bracket for the most part. And so if you invest in a traditional IRA, you get a tax deduction now. But then when you take the money out, you got to pay taxes on it. If you can forego the tax deduction today and never pay taxes on that money, that's a great win.
19: I got one for you.
20: Uh-huh.
19: And for some reason, showing up on my feeds recently has been all of these stories about folks who had made some very wise investments early in their life. The actor Ashton Kutcher made a $30 million investment in a little outfit called OpenAI in 2019.
20: Oh.
19: You want to guess what that's worth today?
20: I have no idea.
19: As they get ready to do their IPO?
20: That's a big investment on his part.
19: It was. It was.
20: Oh, in the billions.
19: $3 billion.
20: Yeah. Yeah.
19: And there was another gentleman who was offered a 10% share in Apple by Steve Jobs for $800. He sold it. It is now worth billions of dollars.
20: Oh, yeah.
19: And there's a whole bunch of, you know, these other ones that you look at, that if these folks had done that and they had held on to that particular investment or put it in at a specific age, you would be looking at not just millions, but billions of dollars.
20: I had a client who invested $10,000 in Amazon in 2000. And in 2003, he cashed it in. It was worth $60,000. And he took that $60,000 and bought a car that at that time was one of the most expensive cars, and I don't even remember what it was. And I said to him, this is going to be an expensive car when it's all said and done. He said, I don't care. Now, I don't even know what if he had not sold the $60,000 in Amazon in 2002 or three, what it would be worth today. But it would be over $1 million.
19: Right.
20: Well over $1 million.
19: A substantial amount of money. Let's take a break, and we will come right back. 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
0: ABC News, I'm Chuck Sievertson. An unusual angle to a flight diverted last night because of an unruly passenger. United Flight 2005 took off from Chicago, headed to Minneapolis, was diverted to Dane County Airport in Wisconsin. The airport says several law enforcement officers on the flight restrained and handcuffed the passenger quickly. No injuries to other passengers. On the air traffic control recording, you hear a controller telling another nearby pilot of a potential hijack.
3: It's actually a situation where we might have to close the airfield. Potential hijack.
0: That has not been confirmed. They got them all out safely, the five miners trapped more than a week in a cave in Laos. Signing a bill banning law enforcement officers from wearing masks while on duty, New York Governor Kathy Hochul. Federal judges ordered President Trump's name stripped from the Kennedy Center because Congress created the place and only Congress can make changes. This is ABC News.
12: WSVA's local AccuWeather for Harrisonburg and the Shenandoah Valley. Sunshine, beautiful day today. Couple of clouds in the area. The high 75. Winds be north-northeast at 6 to 12 miles per hour. A clear, chilly night tonight with a low 44. Mostly sunny. Terrific day tomorrow. The high 72. And then sunny and pleasant on Monday. The high 73. Partly sunny Tuesday with a high at 68. I'm AccuWeather forecaster Steve Williams on WSVA.
4: 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Governor Abigail Spanberger has ordered all U.S. and Virginia flags be flown at half-staff on all state and local buildings and grounds in the Commonwealth in memory and respect for the victims of the 2019 shooting at the Virginia Beach Municipal Center. Sunday is the 7th anniversary of the attack, where an employee shot and killed 12 people inside the complex and injured 4 others. This weekend, a memorial will be unveiled at a ceremony in Virginia Beach that includes a hero tree and engraved walls with the names of each victim. Flags will be lowered at sunrise on Sunday and remain at half staff until sunset. West Virginia Governor Patrick Morrisey has announced the next phase of the Mountain State's America 250 celebration with the launch of a new merchandise line and a statewide bell-ringing initiative honoring the country's 250th anniversary. Now, speaking at a press conference in Charleston, Morrisey stated that West Virginia's heritage plays a meaningful role in America's story.
5: This is going to be something that West Virginia is going to remember for the rest of your lives. This is pretty amazing. And I know that since we made the first announcement last week, you could feel it in the air, the energy that people are getting very excited about America's 250.
4: Morrisey added that the commemorative collection includes clothing, coins, hats, pins, mugs, ornaments, and other keepsake items created in collaboration with America 250. The merchandise line will be available at West Virginia State Park gift shops as well as online. Even in Virginia, where teen employment has typically been stronger, fewer young people are expected to land summer jobs this year. Now, experts say only 790,000 jobs are projected to be available for 16 to 19-year-olds between May and July. Factors such as inflation and rising costs are reportedly squeezing households and businesses that typically hire teens. Last year's total of 801,000 jobs was already the weakest in history. This year's projection is even lower. Teens face stiff competition for summer jobs, with AI automation taking over and older workers also vying for part-time side hustles. And finally, AAA is urging teen drivers to commit to the 100 days of safe driving this summer. Spokesman Morgan Dean says the campaign comes at a critical time because national crash data shows that over 30% of fatal crashes involving teen drivers during the 100 days between Memorial Day and Labor Day.
6: Looking at the statistics over the years, in fact, in 2025, there were nearly 4,500 crashes during that 100 deadliest days. Those crashes involving teen drivers Those crashes resulted in 35 deaths and nearly 3,500 injuries. Statistically, we just see crashes involving teens during that summertime period.
4: Dean urges parents to talk with teens about abstaining from dangerous behavior behind the wheel, such as speeding, impairment, and distracted driving. That's the news for 92.1 and 550 WSVA. I'm Roy Randolph.
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20: Yes, sir. 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Our number in Fishersville is 540-942-1703. And then a week later, 2 weeks from now, we have the Music Bingo Night to benefit the Maddie Project from 7 p.m. to 9 p.m. at the Foundry at Basic City in Waynesboro, Virginia, hosted by DJ Timmy, and he is awesome, by the way. This community event supports the work of the Maddie Project, assisting families of children battling cancer. Music Bingo combines community spirit and prizes with a fun musical twist. You mark songs on your card as they're played and sing along. 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And you are encouraged to get your tickets now because back in March, Jim, that event was sold out. We also want to give a big shout-out to our corporate sponsors that helped the Maddie Project, Sturstraff Retirement Community and the Village at Mint Spring. 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So, Jim, we're trying to help high school graduates and college graduates.
19: And just people in general.
20: Yeah. Yeah, these things. But you know what? It's good to start out right out of school making good habits.
19: See, here's, and I think that's one of the biggest problems today, and I will never forget the conversation I had with a local economics teacher who was dealing with kids in grade school. And she was nationally recognized and was named the Teacher of the Year. And she said one of the biggest problems that kids today have is they don't develop the same feeling for the value of money for one simple reason. They don't come in contact with real money. Mm. If you think about it, you go to buy something,
20: yeah.
19: You take your phone, you flash it through, or it's a credit card,
20: right,
19: or something like that.
20: And it might be mom and dad's credit card, so you don't have any skin in the game.
19: Exactly, 100%.
20: Yep.
19: And she said that's one of the biggest problems for a lot of these folks. Let me just real quick, I'm going to have you run down the ones we've done already, and these are some of the other ones we mentioned. Spend less than you earn. Pay yourself first.
20: Yep.
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20: 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Oh, use think Roth instead of pre-tax. Now we're up to date. For retirement investing, make it simple. 100% stocks, 100% of the time in the S&P 500 until you're about 5 years away from retirement. Don't entertain the idea of keeping up with the Joneses. They just filed for bankruptcy.
19: Yeah.
20: And here's a one that I like. Be smart about debt. There is good debt versus bad debt. Good debt is education. Anytime you can better yourself, that's a loan that's okay to have. Business debt, a mortgage on your home. Dave Ramsey talks about paying cash for everything. In the real world, it's hard to pay cash for a house.
19: It is.
20: If I could save up the money by the time I got there, the house would still cost double what I thought I could pay.
19: But I will tell you, the biggest one, and this is one of the first ones my dad gave me, and that is to the best of your ability, even if you have to forsake other things, pay it off at the end of the month.
20: Oh, absolutely. Well, that's bad debt is credit card debt. And, you know, the average debt on a credit card today is close to 30%.
19: I know.
20: Impulse spending. One of my heroes in life, Pastor James Sproul, who has a history here in the Shenandoah Valley, even in the Harrisonburg. He was a pastor of the First Nazarene Church in 1962 in Harrisonburg. James and Mary said that they had a deal over the years that if it was over $300, they would wait 3 days before they bought it. Because he said many times after 3 days, they realized they didn't need it after all. And that's impulse spending. Debt steals your future freedom. Now, I want to take a little bit of a turn now, Jim. Let's talk about career choices. Be smart about your career choice. Some jobs may be eliminated by AI, but not all of these careers are going to be replaced. And here's some that will never be replaced, I don't think. Electricians, plumbers, healthcare, nurses, physical therapists, counselors. My daughter is a family counselor in Waynesboro, and her daughter and my granddaughter, Juliana, just joined that business as a family counselor. Juliana is 26 years old, and she is seeing 30 people a week. And I said, do you all get a lot of referrals? She said, we can't keep up with the people that are needing counseling today because of all the stresses in life.
19: Mm-hmm.
20: 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I've done it for 48 years, but only if you care about your clients. Don't be transactional. Be relational. Be self-aware. Now, be self-aware of how to improve your skills that will always matter. Communication skills. Speaking clearly. I this is a big one for me. Yes, sir. No, sir. Yes, ma'am. No, ma'am. And when I hear a high school student that says, addresses me, yes, sir, or no, sir, I take note of that. And it's rare, but it makes a big difference. Understand how to write effectively. Be a good listener. The better you communicate, the harder you will ever be to replace. Relationship skills. Be a teammate. Be a good teammate to your and your company. Have empathy. Have trustworthiness. Have adaptability. Boy, that's one with AI and technology. Become a lifelong learner. You know this, Jim. From the time I was 18 years old until I was 46, I think I'd read 20 books. From the time I was 46 until I'm 72 today, I've read over 300 books. And be a lifetime learner. Look for certifications in your trade, in your business. learn to be flexible. Work ethic. I've told my kids this, and now I tell my grandkids, show up early, stay late, ask what else you can do, extra work. Here's another great piece of advice. Avoid traps. Trap number one is social media comparison. That's where keeping up with the Joneses.
19: Right.
20: You see all these things on social media, and it makes you want what you don't have right now.
19: I think one of the phrases they use a lot is lifestyle inflation, and that is if you start to earn more money and if you have more money, it doesn't always mean that you have to move to a bigger house or drive a nicer car or do this, that, or other things.
20: I used to tell my kids, use things but love people. Don't love things and use people.
19: We'll take a quick break, and then we're back with more with Steve Campbell today on Your Money Matters Today. 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
19: 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I think the one little caveat we should add to all of this, because we have seen such dramatic changes and swings in the last couple of years, COVID, political instability, and all these other things, that, you know, these are guidelines. They aren't rigid rules. There are times when you have to make changes. I will credit my dad again. Before one of the big times, one of the bubbles burst, he had very simple and basic advice. Cash is king. And he said, clean up your debt. And he said, you'll be amazed what you can purchase when you have cash. He also gave me another one, which was never own more houses than you can live in at one time. He was not a fan of second and third properties for a simple reason. He said, if you take the emotion out of it and look at the simple dollars and cents, he said, very few times will that deal, will you go, yes, it's worth the money or we're paying for it. And I know it's a tough one for folks.
20: That's right. Yep. So the last piece of advice, avoid traps. Number one, social media comparison. Trap number two, thinking success happens fast. Wealth is built slowly through consistency, through discipline. Trap number three, depending on the government or employers, it's my responsibility to save for retirement, not anybody else's. And it's my responsibility to develop my skills.
19: Mm-hmm.
20: Trap number four, ignoring health. The health to finances connection, bad health becomes expensive. Discipline matters physically and financially.
19: You know, it is one of the largest every year causes of personal bankruptcies. Huge medical debt.
20: Oh, yeah, absolutely. And the last one is live a life of gratitude and generosity. I've said this many, many, many times, but I will always say it. Everything I have in this life is a gift from God. And every my ability, my the things that I desire in life, if you were to ask me that one go-to, Jim, mine would be generous, but also be a lifetime learner. But everything I have in this life comes from God. Because I have been blessed by God, I should be generous to those in need. And, you know, we have so many people in our community. We don't have to look far. We don't have to go to foreign countries to see poverty. And find out, call your church to find out who is in need that I could be of help to.
19: All you need to really seek out is talk to folks involved in food pantries.
20: Yep.
19: And I've talked to them over the course of the years, and they will tell you one thing, every single one of them, the demand is increasing.
20: Absolutely.
19: Because folks are having a more and more difficult time, and particularly folks in certain demographics, like older folks who have fixed incomes, they're having to make some very difficult choices.
20: Yep. At our church this year, Pastor Stacy is one of our themes for the whole year is to invite someone to a seat at your table, someone who has been forgotten, someone who is maybe not the cool person, but just they've lost a love, their husband or their wife, and they don't have family. Invite them into your life, and if that means even opening up your pocketbook to see if their needs are met, basic things like food, maybe someone who is retired and doesn't drive, to take them to doctor's appointments. Get involved in other people's life. And let me tell you something. One of my grandsons, Jeff's son, Si, I call him Mr. P, but he has a heart for people. And he wants to get involved in other people's lives. That is rare with young people. And so there's so many things that you can do. And financial success and career success is not winning the lottery. It's not one big thing. It's not even having a baseball contract that pays you $1 million a month. You got to learn how to handle your money.
19: Yep.
20: It's a lot of little things. That if you can master a lot of little things and have self-discipline and have that automatic savings and living within your means, most of this stuff is just good old, Jim, common sense.
19: Yep.
20: And the world tends to lack a lot of that. So, hey, if you are interested in seeing this list, we'll post this on our website. And for all of our graduates, we're proud of you. And now you're in the game. For good now, and make the best of your life. Have a wonderful life, and life is not all about money, but if you're able to conquer some of these disciplines, you can have a blessed financial life.
19: I have two other ones to add. One, and this I saw from my father and the people that he was around. I've never seen a very successful person who was lazy.
20: No,
19: I've never seen that.
20: Oh, gosh, yeah.
19: And this comes from my grandfather, my dad's dad. And he told me very early on that there's a lot of people who are afraid to be successful. If you think about the people who we view as the icons of the tech world today, almost all of them failed multiple times before they actually did it.
20: Yeah.
19: And he said, it's very easy for folks, and I don't look down at people, but they get so comfortable in their secure world that they either don't follow through on ideas or they don't take some small chances every now and then.
20: Yep.
19: To take an opportunity to be really successful.
20: I think one other thing that I would add to our list today, get in a habit of praying. And one of the things I pray for every day, God, give me wisdom and give me discernment. Help me to make wise choices. And so, yep, there's so much to learn in life.
19: Yep. And you will notice people, as Steve has mentioned numerous times, I have yet to meet anyone. They may think they're the smartest person in the world or the smartest person in the room, but I'm always impressed when those folks ask questions, and they're smart enough to know, I don't know the answer to that. That wraps up our program today, brought to you by Cornerstone Wealth Advisor Group. 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
9: From ABC News, I'm Chuck Sievertson. Was there a foiling of a potential airliner hijacking last night or not? An FBI statement out in the past hour offers no details about what happened on that diverted United flight last night. ABC's Gio Benitez.
10: Federal authorities investigating after a United Airlines flight was diverted due to what the airline says was a security concern caused by an unruly passenger. The flight from Chicago, originally set for Minneapolis, was forced to land in Wisconsin. You can hear air traffic controllers informing a nearby pilot of a potential hijack.
11: It's actually a situation where we might have to close the airfield due to potential hijack.
10: United says the person was quickly subdued by law enforcement officers on board. Once they landed, no one was injured.
9: On the U.S.-Iran talks, posting on social media on X from the military advisor to Iran's supreme leader, accusing President Trump of betraying diplomacy by continuing the naval blockade and making excessive demands in negotiations. Defense Secretary Pete Hegseth at the Shangri-La Dialogue in Singapore today.
12: Iran knows very, very clearly what our expectations are, and that's on the negotiating team to deliver.

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2: WSBA's local AccuWeather for Harrisonburg and the Shenandoah Valley. A delightful day, sunshine, just a few clouds, and a high at 75. Winds will be north-northeast at 6 to 12 miles per hour. Clear and chilly tonight, the low 44. Sunny tomorrow and 72. Monday, mostly sunny and 73. Tuesday, partly sunny, high only at 68. Wednesday, look for sunshine with a high at 71. And Thursday, partly sunny with a high 77. Friday, we warm up to the low 80s with partly sunny skies. Right now, 68 and sunny here at WSBA.

0: It's time now for In the Garden with Andre Viette. Andre Viette, a nationally known horticulturist and winner of the American Horticulture Society's Liberty Hyde Bailey Award, is ready to take your gardening calls and questions at 540-433-9782. That's 540-433-9782. We've got plenty of room for you to join us in the garden with Andre Viette.
1: 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Welcome to another hour of In the Garden with Andre Viette. Andre is here to take your gardening questions at 540-433-9782. Over the last couple of months, Andre, we've talked about the heat, we've talked about the cold, we've talked about the drought, and we finally got some rain. So is it time for people to start pruning some of the things out in their yard?
2: Well, yeah, we're going to talk about that. I just want to say that finally we consider the drought is broken. The amount of rainfall varies a lot, and there's not much, you know. May 20th through the 26th, that's quite a 6-day period, 7 days. It gave us 5 inches roughly. And the Harrisonburg Station, our Harrisonburg Station there, Frank, where you are, is 6.7 inches. And just to give you an idea, that varies greatly. And it can just be down the street. It doesn't even have to be, you know, 10 miles away. It can be 1 or 2 miles difference in the amount of rainfall can vary. On Wednesday, the 27th of this month, we were in Harrisonburg City, and our friend's garden golf club to the east, we were going to go there to work on a meadow, and it was closed. It said just the whole thing just flooded and closed. So the golf course probably got way more rainfall, and even though it is in Rockingham, it's Harrisonburg compared to that. So it does vary where you are, how much rainfall. Most people just don't know how much rain falls. It's certainly good to have a rain gauge. You go to your full service garden center, Ace Hardware store, they have selections of rain gauges. You really should have a rain gauge so you know how much rain comes, because you really don't know, and especially now that we're entering into June and then of course July and August, it's always good to know what the thunderstorm brought and how much rainfall you got, and whether you have to irrigate or and that. But that's the drought is finally broken. It's great for farmers now, and certainly all our friends who all those pickup trucks taking a wagon, pulling a wagon behind it with 3 lawnmowers and all kinds of garden tools heading to cut your lawn. Well, in the drought, they weren't cutting as much lawn, the poor guys, but now they have a lawn they can cut. They can go out there and make a living cutting those grasses. So the rain helps them too. So you have to keep in mind that we were in one of the most severe droughts we saw. Unfortunately, that drought was in that period of the drought. We had tremendous cold frost, And you probably don't remember, but March and April had days, a lot of days in the 80s, not just one, but many days in the 80s and close to 90. And we may have reached 90 also in some places. Now, those temperatures are not sun temperatures, you know, those are shade, they're air temperatures, they're shade temperatures, they're air temperatures, they're not sun temperatures. So if you're sitting in the sun and your garden is in the sun, you're warmer than what the temperature is. So that certainly forced the plants into growth, and we had a tremendous freeze. That freeze is still showing up. We have a Asian magnolia is starting now to break into leaf. The flowers froze twice on it, and we had two cold frosts with these. First, it goes up to 80, 90 degrees, getting the buds to swell and grow, and then, of course, at night, it drops to 20 degrees and freezes everything. The grape industry has been devastated. All the winery in the state of Virginia, I'm not sure which areas got hit the hardest. I think we may have had, 300 wineries and vineyards in Virginia. Some do wine and some just do grapes and sell grapes. There's different types of businesses in the grape industry. But some of the grapes were completely frozen. I mean, their crop is gone. And I feel so badly, and for these people who work so hard, and with their beautiful grapes and all the wonderful grapes and the great wine that they make, and you feel so badly. Peaches were hurt too in many areas, and cherries, and that was because of the frost. So the warm temperatures we had in March and April in the 80 degrees, which you're never supposed to have 80 degrees and 90, up to 90 in March and April. And then that big frost hit. And this has been the craziest year that I can remember in all the years. But with the drought is broken. Hopefully, I mean, this doesn't mean we can't get into another dry spell going into the summer. That's usually when we get our dry spell, high temperatures and no rain. But really now there is moisture in the ground, and we people were calling and asking me, can I prune my buddleia? Can I prune my crepe myrtle? What shall I do? I said, wait. Let's see. Now, the crepe myrtle now are breaking into growth. The tips of the crepe myrtle in many areas and in our garden, the upper tips were killed back with that frost that we had. But the bottom section, let's say the bottom 80% of the plants seem to break into growth. Now, this is going to vary from place to place. But so now I cannot reach. It's up 25 feet. I cannot reach to prune some of the larger crepe myrtle. Some of the smaller varieties of crepe myrtle, and we're going to be talking about crepe myrtle this morning at some time, varieties of crepe myrtle. But right now, the crepe myrtle are breaking into growth, and that is good. Now, if your crepe myrtle is not breaking into growth, you still might want to wait another week and see. Otherwise, you would take a penknife and you scratch the bark and see if it's green. If it's been killed back by the frost, what is probably with crepe myrtle and many plants, the sap rose with those 89 and almost 90 degree temperatures in March and April. The sap is rising, like from maple syrup, the sap is rising, and then all of a sudden the cold snap and you got damage. So now, if you're getting good growth, you can start to prune. So, one of the things, buddleia, well, some of our buddleia are growing just from the base. Other of our buddleia are breaking growth up and down the stems finally. So you can cut back to the base, let the base grow up, or you can just tip back your buddleias Certainly, it's so. A lot of people have butterfly bush buddleias for the butterflies, and so that's you're going to have wherever they are in the garden, they're going to vary. So you need, and one of the things you need is good tools and for gardeners. And I keep saying this: that if you're going to have a hand shears, a Felco shears is what you buy. What happened? The Felco shears were such a fine Swiss-made shears that all the professionals at botanical gardens, arboretums, landscapers, nurserymen, everybody used a red handle. So what did the other shear companies do? They all put red handles on their shears. But what you want to do is get the Felco, F-E-L-C-O, F-E-L-C-O, F as in Frank, E-L-C-O, and you'll have it forever. I have a Felco shears that my father's uncle used. He gave it to my father, and my father gave it to me. All the parts are replaceable. You know, you just give your blades, brings everything on the shears. But when you, if you're going to be pruning, you need a shears. Now, the lopping shears is a longer handle. It's like a hand shears with long handles, and that's another thing you need for pruning. And so the other thing is you need a good saw, a garden saw, to prune. And you can you have to look, and it's not, you don't buy tools by price, because they live for many generations. If you take care of your tools, you'll have them for two or three generations. So and that is something, if they buy the best. So we're going into break, and then we'll continue to talk about the pruning after this cold snap and dry spell.
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0: Welcome back to In the Garden with Andre Viet. 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We're heading to Long Island, New York now. That's where Brian is listening to us. Brian, welcome to In the Garden.
1: Good morning.
2: Good morning.
1: Hey, Brian. Andre. I have a question about mums. I have a bunch of mums growing around my property that are got some good height on them now. Is it too soon to cut them back to so I can get them to grow out thicker and bushier?
2: No, I would think no, you could do it. I'd wait a week. I'd wait one more week. And then prune, because sometimes they set buds early, and so you don't want to have them set buds, and then you prune them. I would examine them. If you don't see any buds, I would say within this next week you can prune them back, and they should. In fact, when I was on our garden center on Long Island, Martin Viet Nurseries, we had about 40 varieties. You can't find them anymore of mums that would be hardy like yours are. And grow. So that's great that you have them. And so I would wait a week and then tip them back, and then they'll grow, and then they'll set their buds.
1: Yeah, okay. I have like two or three of them, and two or three separate ones, and they're about, I'd say, about 14 inches high, 14, 15 inches
2: high.
1: Yeah,
2: I'd let them grow another week or 10 days and then prune them.
1: All right, very good. Thank
2: okay,
1: you.
2: My friend.
1: Thanks.
2: Thank you for calling. Much appreciated.
0: Thank you, Brian, for your call. If you've got a question for Andre, you can reach us at 540-433-9782. We're talking about pruning this hour, Andre.
2: Yeah, how do you prune after assessing everything that's happened? You know, that frost froze back in the magnolias. My poor Magnolia Lenai, which is a big Asian magnolia with beautiful, the flowers are the size of your hand. The back is purple and the inside is lily white, and it's absolutely beautiful. It froze twice, and so it's coming back now. But the big question is, when things are hurt and frozen,

0: you know, how far back, and we discussed before crepe myrtle, a lot of the crepe myrtle are bigger, going to be bigger than you can handle. If the whole crepe myrtle has been hit and died with winter injury, which you can get, then you have to prune them back hard. And you might get a professional in, because climbing ladders in trees is not a thing that the homeowner is doing every day, where the pruners or arborists, they do that every day. That's what they do. So getting in a licensed arborist to prune certainly big trees that you might need. But what was hit, Japanese maples, and while we said Japanese beetles, we haven't seen any yet. The drought, the ground was so hard in this drought, you couldn't put a shovel in the ground, and the Japanese beetle grubs come down from 7 to 10 inches deep. They work their way up through the soil, then they go to a resting stage called a pupal stage, and then they emerge in June as adults. Now, I don't think they could move in the soil. Now that the rain has come, we might have a later season with Japanese beetles. We'll wait and see. We'll be talking about Japanese beetles. But what I was meant to talk about was Japanese maple. They froze. The blood good maple froze. They are now broken into new growth. So I don't think we have to do too much pruning. That's why I said wait, wait, wait. Don't prune back. We had a lot of people when the Japanese maples froze. They wanted to prune, but you don't want to do that. So the frost really did a lot of damage. I don't know what the vineyards are going to do. They're expert in pruning grapes after a frost like this, and whether they just let them grow or what happens there. Lawns have enough moisture now, as we have mentioned, because it's ranged from, we had 5 inches, as we mentioned, in those 7 days. And our station in Harrisonburg had 6.7 inches. And I know where our friend's golf course is to the west of Harrisonburg. We could see the black clouds were so black. It was unbelievable. And we talked to them, and it is poured. They had to close the golf. So they even had more. They probably had 7 or 8 inches.
1: Yeah, and the numbers have been all over the place this week and with all the rain. But like you said, hopefully the drought is broken, and we have maybe a little bit more rain coming up in a couple of weeks, at least in our area. We're going to take a break, but if you've got a gardening question for Andre, you can reach us at 540-433-9782.
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3: That is not confirmed. On the U.S.-Iran talks, a posting on social media on X from the military advisor to Iran's supreme leader accuses President Trump of making excessive demands in negotiations. Defense Secretary Pete Hegseth in Singapore today.
4: Any deal that the president is willing to make, he's only going to make it if he believes it's a great deal.
3: Rescued five miners trapped more than a week in a cave in Laos. Two other miners are still missing. This is ABC News.
5: As America marks its 250th anniversary, the story of our nation isn't just found in history books, it's found right here at home. This is America 250, with roots right here in the Shenandoah Valley.
6: In June 1781, the British cavalry led a lightning-fast parade toward Charlottesville. Their mission? To capture Virginia's governor, Thomas Jefferson, and the state legislature. But warnings from local riders gave Jefferson just enough time to flee over Carter's Mountain. The British cavalry failed to capture their primary target.
5: Harrisonburg Media Group invites you to explore the local people, places, and moments connected to the American Revolution. 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As we remember the past, we're reminded that American history lives in local stories, passed down, preserved, and still inspiring today. Join us as we continue honoring America's 250th anniversary, sharing the Valley's connections that helped build a nation.
6: WSVA's local AccuWeather for Harrisonburg and the Shenandoah Valley. Partly sunny, 75 today. Winds will be north at 6 to 12 miles per hour. Tonight, look for clear skies, low down to 44. Sunny and 72 tomorrow, and sunshine on Monday and 73.

0: Welcome back to In the Garden with Andre Viette. If you've got a gardening question, you can reach us at 540-433-9782. That's 540-433-9782. And if you're joining us a little late, just joining us for the first time right now, Andre talking about pruning, because we went through that period with the drought, the cold, the warm, and a lot of people were confused when it comes to gardening, when to prune. And Andre, you're saying that now, at least for certain things, it might be time to get out there and start pruning them back.
1: Right. Well, the old rule is one that's been handed down through gardening for years. If it blooms in the spring, you prune it right after it blooms. That's if you have to prune them. Now, a lot of people have beautiful rhododendrons. There's no need to go in and prune a rhododendron or holly, unless the holly is placed near in between two windows and it's blocking the windows and it's getting up to the gutter of the house. And those are different types of pruning that you have to do. But basically, we only prune now. We prune the summer-blooming hydrangeas. We prune those in the spring because they bloom in the summer. We prune crepe myrtle in the spring because they bloom in the summer. So things that bloom in the summer, you prune in the spring. Things that bloom in the spring, you don't. And you never prune any dogwoods, crabapples, cherries, anything that blooms in the spring in the tree form, but beautiful flowers and Kwanzaa cherries and lilacs. You don't prune them in the fall, because if you prune them in the fall, you cut the flower buds off, because the flower buds are rhododendrons and azaleas. They're all set in end of August through the month of September. That's when all the flower buds are set on dogwoods. You go and prune your dogwood because you want to shape it or something. You cut all the flowers off. So basically, that's the old rule for pruning. Now, this year, it's a little crazy because with the drought and then the two cold snaps that we had that went very cold, and they weren't just 28 degrees. They went down between 18 to 22 degrees, depending where you lived. And so now with the rainfall, the buds are growing now, and now we can see what we have. And so I can't give you any advice, because I can't see your grapes and what to do. My guess is leave them alone. The peaches, we usually do. Peaches are pruned heavily all the time. You have to have new wood to have peaches. So peaches could be pruned in this now if they haven't been pruned already. And that has to do with fruiting cherries, too. We open them up and prune them in the spring, which we don't do with pears and apples. But in any event, suckers have been a thing we have in the garden. And people said, I cut my suckers on the crepe myrtle. Well, if the crepe myrtle plant is healthy above and breaking into growth, you certainly can remove all the suckers. And so they can be removed. And that's the sucker story is when do you prune them? And there are chemicals, too. We have a lot of suckers on our crab apples, and we've just been pruning them. It's a pain, but we prune the suckers every year on the crab apple, and sometimes twice a year. Now, Bonide makes a sucker punch, which you brush on, and there are different companies. In fact, I was talking to one of our church members' daughters, came in from the Midwest to see her mother, and she said that they have a lot of mulberries that there's the seed all over the place, and they cut them back, and they had a certain chemical that they marked down to control those mulberries there. I can't quite remember the name, what she said, active name that she used. But anyway, Bonide does make a product, and there may be other products. And one of the things here, you go to your full-service garden center, and especially Ace Hardware. I just was looking in the garden section of Ace Hardware, Rocking R here locally in different towns all up and down the valley. What a selection they have of different kinds of chemicals for just about every. And they give you help. Go in and you ask them, and they will help you. And so one of the things, so cut your, and buddleia, now I've mentioned before, you want to look at it, and if it's only coming from the base, then you can cut it back and just let the basal growth come up. Now, you're going to get so many stems coming out of the base of butterfly bush buddleia. So many. You got to let them grow and then thin them, because you just can't let 30 shoots come out of the base of a buddleia, and that will not do well. There's just too many shoots shading one another, competing with one another. You have to thin them out. Now, if you cut them back, you may have both. You may have both basal growth coming out and also stems above. So you're going to have to look at the bush and see what you want. If you're living in tide water and warmer climates, buddleia can get up to 8 feet in those areas. And so, but here in the valley in Pennsylvania and Lancaster and those areas and State College is probably the area. It might be, you still grow buddleia, but that's a cold, that's one cold, colder zone. As far as the Japanese maple, you would look at your Japanese maple, and it will be time to thin them a little, get a little more sun to come down through the Japanese maples. I just heard locally, Green Thumb was bringing in, thousands of Japanese maple, different varieties, just locally. I just happened to hear that on the air. They're all different sizes. You have very, very dwarf ones. You have moderate ones. You have bigger ones. And that's a great family. And there's a nursery, a Forest Farm, if you go to Forest Farm also, wherever you're listening to this program, not everybody is lucky enough to be in this most beautiful area of Virginia, the Shenandoah Valley. You want to go then. If you can't find them wherever you are in the local garden centers, you need to look a little. Full-service garden centers will be your best place to look for selections of Japanese maples. And you may want to look at Forest Farm and check their Japanese maple list. Forest, like trees, forest, farm, like farmers, forestfarm.com. And they put out a catalog, but their online group is huge. But keep that in mind. So in any event, we're going to, your suckers can be removed. Lilacs, you depends how the upper part of the lilac looks. If it's really needs to be cut back, then you allow some of the suckers coming from the base to take over, and you have to thin those too. It's not always an easy thing. That's why you need the good garden tools. You need a little garden saw, you need a long-handled pruner, and your little Felco shears, and you go out and do your pruning, and you'll have that forever. And you don't, you bring them back into the garage and hang them on the wall, and you make sure you take care of them, because those are what you're going to use. And bigger pruning, then, of course, you're talking about chainsaws. There are some very small now. The whole world of tools has changed. I was over in Ace Hardware here in Harrisonburg. We did a show there, and the gentleman there was from the steel section of it's like a whole room of tools. It's unbelievable to see. And talking about some of the battery-operated tools now. Unbelievable, the battery-operated tools. So you want to look at that, because they have a battery-operated small chainsaw, which works very well for small pruning. You always remember you have to be careful. Any power tools, that's another whole situation. I like to do a lot of hand. Most of my stuff is hand pruning. But you want to keep that in mind. So we're going into a break now, and we'll see you on the other side.
0: You're listening to In the Garden with Andre Viette. If you've got a gardening question, you can reach us at 540-433-9782. That's 540-433-9782.
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0: Welcome back to In the Garden with Andre Viet. If you've got a gardening question, you can call us at 540-433-9782. That's 540-433-9782. 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It's at the Stewart's Draft location, and that is coming up on June the 5th and the 6th. Right now, we are heading to Lancaster, Pennsylvania. Hank is back with us on In the Garden. Hank, welcome back.
1: Good morning and happy Saturday.
2: How are you, Hank?
1: Oh, it's a beautiful day here. If it was any better, I'd be beside myself.
2: It's a beautiful day, absolutely.
1: I woke up this morning, it was 53 degrees, I believe, outside, and I left the windows open overnight and got down to 60 degrees in the house.
2: Yeah. I like it a little warmer. 60 degrees too cold for me in the house.
1: Try some shots in your coffee, you know? I wanted to get back in touch with you about the call I made last week. I mentioned to you that about the onions and were developing the flower bulb or form, yes, at the top. And I had actually planted these onions last year. And now they're coming up, or they started to come up at the end of the season, autumn. I mounted them with mulch, and now they're really, I'll say the leaves are coming up very good with the flower on the top. Well, I did as you said, and poked my fingers around in the soil. It turns out that they're about the size of a quarter to a half dollar. I'll say more like a quarter. And in speaking with one of the Dutchy friends, Mennonites, since we last spoke, she suggested just cut the flowers off so that the energy won't go to the flower heads, and it'll all go to the producing the bulb.
2: Yeah, I think that's a good advice, I would think. And they may not even develop. You're not sure, you know. This is one I can't really tell you. You're going to know. You made a call last week or this week, so in about a month, you're going to know. But I definitely, the advice that the Mennonite person gave you was correct. Cut the flower heads off. Absolutely.
1: Well, I think it was too, and I'm not discrediting you by any means. It's if I'm giving you concurrence or congruence, what have you. Yes. I am looking forward to see eating the products of my own labor. So
2: yep,
1: we'll,
2: you got it.
1: We'll find out in due time. Have a great day, Hank, guys.
2: Good to see you. Good to hear from you. Thank you.
0: Thank you, Hank. And if you've got a gardening question, you can call us at 540-433-9782. Remember, the time to call is Saturday mornings between 8 and 11 a.m. Eastern Time. We've been talking a lot about pruning. Andre, I know there were a couple other things that you wanted to get into, like, I think Japanese maples. One.
2: Well, when you'd have to look at the Japanese.

0: Japanese maples, and they may not require pruning. Pruning is a very hard thing to do, and Mark has done videos on pruning. It really, in each type of plant, it has its own requirements. So it's not quite. I have a shelf of pruning books, probably 10 or 12 books on that shelf, just on pruning alone, different published books on pruning. So it's not as easy. We try to simplify it. That's what we do in a radio. We try to simplify. Johnny Seed has a stirrup hoe, which I call a swing hoe, and we're talking about garden tools. That's the finest tool you're ever going to have for any gardening. It's like a scuffle hoe. It cuts on the push and it cuts on the pull. So you push and pull and push and pull. It's not made for big giant weeds. It's made for small weeds in a vegetable garden, especially, and in your flower bed. And so that, and they also have Felco. You should be able to get Felco shears at local garden centers. Now remember, we were talking about tools. Tools last for one or two generations. I mean, if you take care of your tools, you'll have them, you'll give them to your kids, and then the kids will give them to their kids. And that is true. And I have a shovel. I have Felco shears that my father's uncle, Leon Lanois, gave to my father, and my father gave it to me. And so they hand-bound. And I have shovels that are 50 to over 60 years old. And I have a couple of shovels that are over 100 years old. So tools last forever. If you take care of your tools, and I like wooden handles, and I treat my wooden handles with turpentine and boiled linseed oil, about two-thirds of boiled linseed oil, one-third of turpentine, give or take, that's not an exact thing. And I brush it on the tools. It soaks into the wood and preserves. I'm telling you, the tools will last forever and ever and ever. So you can keep that in mind. So buying quality tools. So look for Felco shears, hand shears. They make different types. And Johnny Seed and JohnnySeed.com. That's two N's in Johnny. And they have a great catalog, of course, of meadow flowers and vegetables and everything else. It's a catalog, almost 200 pages. So in any event, quality tools is what you want in a garden. Take care of them. They'll last forever. Good shovels are very important, too. And when I taught at Blue Ridge Community College, we'd do garden tours, and we'd take a cheap shovel, and I'd give it to one of the students. They'd push it in the ground. Mm-hmm. They couldn't push it in the ground. Then I gave a quality forged steel shovel. They grabbed the shovel, I said, push it in the ground, and the shovel went in the ground.
1: It definitely makes a difference. That's for sure.
0: A difference.
1: Yes, indeed. Well, if you have a gardening question, remember, you can reach us Saturday mornings, 8 to 11 a.m., by calling 540-433-9782. If you missed part of the program, you can go to our Facebook page, In the Garden with Andre Viette, to find podcast and link to that.
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0: The Shenandoah Valley's news station, News Talk 92.1 and 550 WSVA. 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
7: From ABC News, I'm Chuck Sievertson. No confirmation yet from the FBI about whether there was a foiling of a potential airliner hijacking last night. The FBI said only that several law enforcement officers aboard a United flight from Chicago to Minneapolis grabbed and handcuffed an unruly passenger. Flight was diverted to Dane County, Wisconsin. On the air traffic control recording, a controller tells another pilot of a potential hijack.
8: It's actually a situation where we might have to close the airfield.
7: That is not confirmed. In a posting on social media on X from the military advisor to Iran's supreme leader, he accuses President Trump of making excessive demands in negotiations. Defense Secretary Pete Hegseth in Singapore today says Iran came up among the Asian officials with whom he spoke.
9: The Strait of Hormuz came up relatively often, and usually once we talked through it, countries were reassured that the American perspective accounted for that, which it did from the beginning, and that also our view toward energy, I think, will reshape the global map.
7: It seems Iran has more leverage at the talks than the U.S., with President Trump concerned about gasoline prices, says Michael Ratney, former U.S. ambassador to Saudi Arabia.
10: Since the Iranians have shown how easy it is for them to close the

at 6 to 12 miles per hour. Clear, chilly tonight, low 44. Sunny tomorrow and 72. Full moon tomorrow night. Mostly sunny Monday, Tuesday, and Wednesday. 73 Monday, 68 on Tuesday, 71 on Wednesday. Then Thursday, up to 83 with partly sunny skies. And that'll continue into Friday. Next chance of rain looks like it could be the end of next weekend. Right now, 70 and sunny at WSBA.

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6: From ABC News, I'm Chuck Severson. The FBI is giving some raw facts about an unruly passenger on a United jetliner last night, but no comment on whether he was a would-be failed hijacker. The FBI says only that several law enforcement officers were aboard the flight from Chicago to Minneapolis, that they grabbed and handcuffed an unruly passenger. The plane was diverted to Dane County, Wisconsin. On the air traffic control recording, a controller tells another pilot of a potential hijack.
7: It's actually a situation where we might have to close the airfield.
6: That is not confirmed. The U.S.-Iran talks are making progress as Defense Secretary Pete Hegseth, who met with Asian officials in Singapore today, talking about President Trump.
8: I'm out here on his behalf to ensure that our Pacific allies know exactly where America stands and that we're prepared to defend our interests, stand with our allies, and project power halfway around the world.
6: This alone gives the Iranians extra leverage in the talks, says Michael Ratney, former U.S. ambassador to Saudi Arabia.
9: I think President Trump is concerned about gas prices at the pump, especially as we head into the summer months. He doesn't want a shooting war as we head towards the November elections.
6: And the Iranians know it, says Ratney. Rescued. Five miners trapped more than a week in a cave in Laos. Two others still missing. Asking the world for help with the growing Ebola crisis in Central Africa. Leaders of the World Health Organization who visited the epicenter of the outbreak today, Democratic Republic of Congo, government spokesman Patrick Muyaya.
10: The first priority we have is to take care of those who are in front line, especially doctor and all the technical team they are working with them. And we are providing all the material they need so they can be well protected.
6: Main preventative measures, he says, include taking temperatures and washing hands a lot. He says, unlike COVID, there's no need to close borders or enact travel bans. You're listening to ABC News.
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12: The team's looking good this season.
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0: time now for In the Garden with Andre Viet. Andre Viet, a nationally known horticulturist and winner of the American Horticulture Society's Liberty Hyde Bailey Award, is ready to take your gardening calls and questions at 540-433-9782. That's 540-433-9782. We've got plenty of room for you to join us in the garden with Andre Viet.
1: Welcome to another hour of In the Garden. I'm Frank Welt, along with Andre Viet. He's here to take your gardening calls and questions. We have been talking about, of course, over the last couple of weeks, dry weather, the drought, freezing cold temperatures, overly warm temperatures, but we're finally past the frost date, Andre, and you say now is the time to start planting.
2: Well, I want to say that this is a great planting time. Mark and I look at different garden centers. They have beautiful things out for sale. Went to big box stores. The big box stores stress really. It's really May, June for big box stores. After that, their selection is not there, but they really have a selection now. And so you have to know what you're buying. It can be very confusing in a big box store because you're on your own there, and I try to see the labels and stuff. It's very difficult picking the right plant for your garden, because some of these plants are for shade, some of these plants are for sun, and they're all on the benches, and so it becomes a little more difficult. But now is a great planting time. I want to say, big box stores usually have a good selection, as full-service garden centers, too. And even Ace Hardware Store in Harrisonburg, I was in there the other day, had beautiful display outside. But depends, you know, if you're planting roses, do you want roses, trees, and shrubs? The selection of trees and shrubs is going to be greater in full-service garden centers. The main thrust of the spring in big box stores usually is annuals. Some perennials, their selection may not be as great as in a full service garden center, but annuals is what they really have, and for the garden, every kind of annual. So it becomes a little difficult for homeowners who don't know plants to know which ones to pick, because you're on your own there. The Troutville Ace Hardware Store has a tremendous selection of plants. It's almost like a garden, full service garden center. So it varies from place to place. So now was the time to think about it. And we had calls on planting green giant arborvitae just the last hour. And so trees and shrubs and getting help and putting the plant in the right place, that's the most important thing. You need to really have, you know, the right plant in the right place. And that goes for trees and shrubs, too, because if you plant a tree in too much shade and it's not a shade plant, then you have a problem. And if you're planting ground covers, it's very important to know which ground covers grow in the shade and which ground covers will tolerate full sun. And things like Cerata stigma, the ground cover plumbago, that's a full sun. It'll take some shade, but mostly full sun. And it's a beautiful ground cover. No weeds grow in it. It comes up with foliage. It's not evergreen, but we shear it in the spring, and it comes up with beautiful foliage and cobalt blue flowers. There's not many blue flowers. If I'd say, name me some blue flowers, you couldn't name them, because there's not a lot of real blue flowers, and this ground cover has it. And so then it attracts butterflies, the small butterflies. It's really something about the butterfly world. Certain big butterflies like certain types of plants, and other species of butterflies like smaller the hummingbird moth, which I call it, which is not the true name, but it's like a hummingbird, but it's a moth flying in the daytime, and they like the Cerata stigma, ground cover. So it's a great time for selecting plants, whether it's a ground cover, whether it's a shade tree. This is a great planting time. So you want to do, it really depends what you're planting and what you're looking for. Now, Coast of Maine, which has these colorful bags, they have two good potting soil blends. One is Bar Harbor and one is Stonington Growers Mix, and they're very good. They also make a bread a raised bed mix, but that you take that mix and you mix it with your garden soil in the raised bed. Raised beds really have become a very popular thing in the garden. And so now containers, now is a great time. And most of the people I saw in the stores were looking for, they looked like they were putting container type plants in the garden. Now, years ago, a lot of these annuals that people put in containers now were actually planted in the garden. And if you want to have a lot of color around your patio, you sure you can have some daylilies and things like that. But you also, outside your patio, you can have annuals right in the garden itself. Now, that's not as much done there. People are not buying annuals to plant in the perennial garden for beauty. But it is a great plant for color. If you're looking for color all summer in the garden, you want to sit on your patio and enjoy your color, and you want to plant not only in the pots, but also plant them in the garden. And that's where you can go with a raised bed mix and mix it in the soil itself. Now, you can also take these potting soil mixes, and their potting soil blends have a tremendous material in them. And so just because, I saw the bags, I go by and I see potting soil bags. Now, what does that mean to you, potting soil bag? What is it, good? Is it bad? Well, Bar Harbor blend has sphagnum peat. It has composted manure. It has perlite. It has aged bark. And it has some of their organic fertilizer. That's in their Bar Harbor blend. Now, in the Stonington blend, potting soil, the growers mix, they have sphagnum peat moss, cocoa fiber, perlite, composted manure, fish bone meal, lobster and crab shell meal, seaweed, alfalfa meal, earthworm castings, and mycorrhiza. So, but I see these people in the store, they walk along and they take it says potting soil. So there's a bag that says potting soil. They put it on top of, they have no idea what's in the bag. And so it's very important to see. So look at the ingredients. If you're picking potting soil, just grab that potting soil and look at the ingredients and see what's in it. And it makes a big difference what's in the potting soil. So Costa Maine, you may want to look at that for your pots if you're going to be putting pots out in patio. Then the next thing I want to talk about is the types of pots. The larger the pot, we'll talk about kinds of pots, but the larger the pot, the better it is. In other words, if you have a 12-inch pot, a 6-inch pot wide, a 12-inch pot, you're better off with an 18 to 24-inch pot. You don't have to water as often. Now, it does, I'd say, what about cost? You say, well, I have to have more potting soil for the plant less. Have less pots, bigger than a lot of small pots. And so the cost of the pots are going to come out the same, one big pot compared to smaller pots. By the time you figure it all out with potting soil, if you're going into bigger pots, you're better off with bigger pots and have less pots and more show. And most of the times, we only have to water our container, big containers, about once a week. Not every third day, not every fifth day, and we'll talk about how to water also. But basically now we're talking about size of pots. Very important to pick the biggest pots. And then the next thing is you can have clay pots. They're very good. The clay pots, the old-fashioned clay pots, clay color out of real clay. Then there's glaze pots. That's a clay pot that has a glaze on the top, a beautiful, shiny glaze color. I love blue, and I have a lot of glaze blue pots. Beautiful. Those are good to keep in mind. They have to be emptied in the winter because they'll crack in the winter cold. Now, if they're triangular, narrow at the base and wide at the top, a lot of times when the freezing weather comes, the soil pops up. It doesn't expand out. But if your container is round and there's no way for that to move up, it cracks the pot in the winter. So you have to empty the soil in the potting soil for the winter. And so keep that in mind if you're using clay. And so we're going to be talking about some concrete pots too. But it's also, years ago, there were a lot of wooden pots. We don't see so many wooden pots anymore, redwood pots, square redwood pots. Some use barrels, like from wineries and distilleries. They take a barrel, cut it in half, so there's wood there. And so there's different size pots. But the bigger the pot, the better it is.
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0: 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That's coming up on Saturday, June 6th at 9 a.m., a class with Sharon Burham of Garden Vitals. She'll be there talking about native plants. We are heading to the phones now. If you've got a gardening question, you can reach us at 540-433-9782. Tim is up first. Tim, welcome to In the Garden.
1: Thank you for taking my call. How are you all today?
2: Okay, Tim. Thank you.
1: What's good. Up? I purchased two red rocket variety crepe myrtles last fall. They're right. About 4 feet tall. And got them in the ground in late August, early September last year, and they did well. And then, you know how cold this winter got.
2: Yep.
1: And they're multi-stemmed, and they look like they've survived the winter, but I can see a few of the stems have died off, or they look like they've died off. So what do you, I know I've got at least two good stems on each plant. What do you suggest so that I go to the odd numbers like they suggest? Just let one or two come up from the base and grow that are strong, or what are your suggestions?
2: Okay, my suggestion is you wait two more weeks. Now, I realize that's not, you know, that normally we prune them in beginning of May, but this has been a crazy year with the drought and the early heat, and it's just been one of those crazy years. I want to be sure that the stems are dead what's dead. Now, you can take a little pen knife and scratch the bark, and if it is green, really, that has a chance it's going to break. They're starting to break into growth right now. After the drought is over, they're starting to really break into growth. You'll then know. Now, then it comes to the big question is, it's always good, and you hit upon one of the things that people don't realize. 3, 5, and 7 look better than 2, 4, and 8. So that's why they always say leave 3 stems, because 4 stems don't look as good. This goes back to ancient Greek design, and we talk about in landscape, the golden mean is another thing. Windows that are square are not pretty. Windows that are oblong are pretty. Pools that are square are not pretty. Pools that are oblong are pretty. So if you look at garden pools, you rarely find a garden pool for fish where you put in your garden that is round. It's usually oval. So the same thing is, so you're right when you say you want to have 3 stems, but you're going to have to wait and see just how they've been affected by the winter, and then I would, you're going to have to cut it back. Don't worry about, crepe myrtle can be cut back. They break into growth, and they do fine, so don't worry about that. They will grow from the base. You'll be okay. Okay?
1: Okay, that sounds good. Yeah, okay, I did a light. Yeah, I appreciate that. Thank you.
0: Thank you for your call. We're heading to Pasadena next. That is where George is listening to us. He's got a question about leaves. George, welcome to In the Garden.
3: Good morning.
2: Morning, George.
3: I have a question, but at first a couple comments. A few weeks ago, you had mentioned your recommendation of plumbago as being one of your favorite plants, and I just wanted to thank you for passing along that comment, because so often when you receive recommendations, the person has some skin in the game. They're trying to sell you something, and you're an independent opinion, so it means a lot.
2: Thank you.
3: It also gave me the idea that I wanted to share with your other listeners a couple of my favorite plants, and one of them is Iberis, which is commonly called candy tuft, that, get a very bright white in early spring, and the foliage, needle-like foliage, has a deep dark green color. That's very attractive. So that's probably my favorite plant right now. Before, I would have said my favorite was columbine, or botanically aquilegia. And the reason I moved it down the list is many of mine have a leaf miner. And I've read up on it online, and they talk about trying to squeeze the to kill the leaf miner in a leaf. But mine are there's nothing that shows through the leaf with enough depth to be a insect to squeeze, and it's just it's just a whole lot of lines running through all the leaves. I mean, it's just it's not just a few. Mm-hmm. So I'm wondering if you have any suggestions on what to do when there's a serious infestation of...
0: All right. Hey, George, hang on. We will answer that question with Andre coming up right after this break.
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7: ABC News, I'm Chuck Sievertson. The FBI is not saying whether an unruly passenger on a United jetliner last night was a would-be failed hijacker. The FBI says only that several law enforcement officers were aboard Flight 2005 from Chicago to Minneapolis, that they grabbed and handcuffed an unruly passenger. The plane was diverted to Dane County, Wisconsin. On the air traffic control recording, a controller tells another pilot of a potential hijack.
8: It's actually a situation where we might have to close the airfield.
7: That is not confirmed. U.S.-Iran talks making progress as Defense Secretary Pete Hegseth, who met with Asian officials in Singapore today.
9: Those goalposts haven't shifted at all, which is the expectation of the American people and what we've stated to Iran.
7: Posting on social media, the military advisor to Iran's supreme leader accusing President Trump of excessive demands. Rescued five miners trapped more than a week in Laos. This is ABC News.
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13: When you finally find your thing, you want the whole world to know about that thing.

0: So you use a thing called Canva to make it an even bigger and better thing. Whether you want to create flyers for that thing, make presentations for that thing, or design merch for that thing, you can do anything. So people can see your thing, feel your thing, love your thing. 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Canva, the thing that makes anything a thing.
1: WSBA's local AccuWeather for Harrisonburg and the Shenandoah Valley. Sunny skies today, high 75. Winds will be north-northeast at 6 to 12 miles per hour. Clear, chilly tonight, low 44. Sunny and 72 tomorrow. 72 and sunshine here at WSBA.

0: Welcome back to In the Garden with Andre Viette. If you've got a gardening question, you can call us at 540-433-9782. We are talking to George. And George, if you will, recap your question there that you asked Andre right before the break.
1: Okay. Well, it's about my columbine that I love to plant because of the color of the leaves and the flowers they give you, plus they spread readily if you want to leave the pods on for the seeds to come out. But I now have a lot of leaf miners that love to plant too, and it spoils the foliage look. So
2: yeah,
1: I'm wondering what Andre might have to suggest.
2: Yeah, and I agree that the pain, and unfortunately, a lot of these sources, they say, oh, you know, pick Japanese beetles or pick the beetles. You know, it is really, they have to have a lot of time on their hands, and of course, they can't hold a regular job because they have to be picking Japanese beetles off by hand. And that's the same thing with crushing leaf miners. I mean, it's ridiculous. And so there are systemic granules that worth trying, and it's imidacloprid is the active ingredient. Bonide makes it, and you just put these on the ground and water it in, scratch it and water it in. Got to do that early in the season so the systemic granules go up in the plant. Systemic chemicals are chemicals that actually go into the plant and into the leaves rather than on the surface of the leaves. And you are correct. There's no way to, once they're in the leaf, once they're minor inside the two layers of cuticle, there's no way to for the outside spray to work. Another one is acephate, systemic insect control acephate. That's been around a long time, and it's been used a lot for all kinds of insects. You know, you can use it for aphids and piercing, sucking insects and chewing insects and aphids and bagworms, a lot of things it controls. And it also controls systemically. So those are your two choices for that. And I do agree with you. Candy Tuff used to be very popular years ago. And I really think you don't see so much of it in garden centers anymore. Or I've hardly ever seen them in a big box store. But Iberis Candy Tuff that you mentioned is a great plant. It's evergreen in the winter. It's beautiful white flowers in the spring. It can be trimmed. It takes trimming fine. So you are correct, George. That's an A number one plant, the Iberis or Candy Tuff.
1: Yeah, by the way, it is very tolerant, at least for me, of both some shade and bright sun. So it
2: will take, as you just said, it will take bright shade or full sun. Yeah, absolutely. Not a shade plant for people who want to plant hosta and other things in the shade. But yes, it'll take bright shade or full sun. George, great. Thank you for your comments. Very good.
0: Up next, we are going to be talking to Lena. She's got a question about tomatoes. Lena, welcome to In the Garden.
3: Thank you. My question, Mr. Viette, is I use y'all's, I don't know what you call it, when back long ago you used to put plant tone and rock phosphate and green sand in the hole with the tomato, and also rich earth. I cannot find rich earth.
2: Yeah, becomes a problem. Sometimes you have to go online and try to search it out. If you can't find rich earth, you're okay. You're doing it well. Don't forget to get some calcium, limestone or calcium magnesium in there because of blossom end rot. So you need to get the pH up. But you may want to look into Coast of Maine. This Coast of Maine has a lot of good materials, organic materials too. But sometimes these companies come, then they come and go, and some they're found in some garden centers and not in another garden center. So I know what you're up against, but you're doing it right. You're getting the right mixes. You're going to do well with what you're mixing.
3: One more quick question. What do you use now for early blight?
2: Well,
3: on tomatoes.
2: Yeah, you want to go with a fungicide. There are many fungicides out there, but good disease control. One good control is Fungenil, Fungonil, and made by Bonide, and it's an old-fashioned. It goes back a while, I should say, and it's been very good through the years, and that's a very good control for your tomatoes. And it is also registered for vegetables, so you're good for that. Because it's not all chemicals. You got to be so careful. Some of these chemicals are not registered for vegetables, so you got to make sure that it is. And the other chemical that has been tried is copper fungicide. That has had some good results and sometimes not as good. I certainly would try first the Fungenil first and try that. And
3: okay.
2: I would look for that.
3: Okay, and I thank you very much. You have a nice day.
2: Thank you for your call, dear.
0: If you've got a question for Andre, you can reach us at 540-433-9782. That's 540-433-9782. And we're talking this hour about planting because now is a great time.
2: Great time for planting. One thing I wanted to mention is that we are lucky here. If you're ever traveling through the valley, it's certainly worthwhile to stop in and see Harper Statuary. Harper Statuary here, just north of Harrisonburg, they have all these beautiful big clay containers. So I love the big, I have them in my garden. They're huge. I get the biggest ones I can get, and I have urns in my garden. They have traditional urns. They have basket weave urns. They have Della Robbia design urns. I have a concrete, so you don't have to worry in the winter about them cracking or anything. You can reuse the soil that's in there by upgrading it. In other words, you put your annuals in now, and the annuals die in winter, and then you have to refix that soil. So we take that soil out of the pot, put it in a wheelbarrow, add some new soil to it, and some organic fertilizer ingredients, and then put it back in to the container. So that's the great thing about it. They don't crack in the winter. And of course, the statuary, we have their statues through the garden. We have the wine lady, and they have different size statues there. And the other thing that they do have is it's really great because they have rabbits and they have turtles and frogs and all things to put in the garden or in your bird bath. And they have bird baths out of concrete, so you don't have to worry about having them blow down. And the plastic, I never have been for plastic so much. Plastic is very nice, but what happens with plastic sometimes, if you have a hibiscus in there for the summer, it blows down because the plastic pot is so light that when you have a taller, if you put a house plant, the house plants can be, we call them house plants, but they're really great patio plants. So there's a big company here that does all kinds of house plants, or I want to call them patio plants, where you might have hibiscus and you might have philodendron with big leaves and stuff. And then if it's in a plastic pot made out of plastic, light material, it blows over and falls over. So I still prefer glazed pots and natural clay looking pots or glazed, but the concrete means you don't have to worry about it in the winter. And buy bigger pots. It's safer to buy the bigger pots because they don't. You come out the same. Instead of buying five pots, you buy three big pots instead of seven smaller pots, because the smaller pots have to be watered more often. So we're going into a break, and then we're going to talk more about some of the plants you could put in those pots.
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13: Okay, today's plan, in, out, 5 minutes. 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Okay, just picking it up to see it. 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

0: 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They have great deals on Milwaukee and DeWalt power tools, also steel batteries on sale, all types of steel chainsaws on sale, things like that. Grills are on sale too, and some special incentives too if you come in. And that's at the Stewart's Draft location of Rockingham Cooperative Ace Hardware, again, June the 5th and the 6th. Andres, here we are talking about gardening, of course, and talking about planting and different ways to plant, from container gardening to planting in the ground, Andre.
1: That's right. And right now is the time to go out and look at full-surface garden centers, their selection of trees and shrubs, and putting in apple trees, your own fruit trees and peach trees. I mean, this is the time to do it. And so if you're... and vegetable gardening, now is the time. The tomatoes, peppers, eggplants, seeding down beets and carrots and all kinds of things. So this is a planting time. But especially on trees and shrubs and boxwood and crepe myrtle and Japanese maples and all kinds of great garden plants, and putting in perennials that come up every year. So annuals are very showy, and they give you good color through the summer, but they don't come up there. You have to plant them every year. And there's a lot of things in containers that we think about. What do you hang outside the containers, the large containers? Small containers, we don't think about hanging plants, hanging annuals out of the pot, even perennials out of the pot, like ivy and of course, the potato vines. They've done a lot of hybridizing with potato vines. And so we have potato vines now that you can get red leaf ones, yellow leaf, variegated ones, all kinds. And you put those at the edge of the pots, and they hang over the pot. And especially in large pots, as we were saying, like getting a Harper's concrete large container, they work well for that. Then there's also the upright plants you can put in those pots, like Diplodenia and Mandevillia. Now, some of the plants you put in your pot, you can save in the winter. Like Mandevillia is a tropical perennial. Bougainvillea is a tropical perennial. It'll freeze and die in the winter, but if you bring them into the garage and store them in the winter, you can reuse them the next year. Hibiscus is another one. And large leaf philodendron, the giant elephant ears, those are plants that will die if you left them out, but you can save them through the winter and store them. We'll talk about that. That's another whole situation, storing them in peat moss for the winter. Now, another things people have forgotten about is planting annuals. The annuals that are really tropical perennials, you might say. Dahlias is one of them. Now, we consider them annuals, but they're really not. And they're tropical perennials, too. And dahlia bulbs is a beautiful thing, dahlia bulbs. They bloom all season. I can remember doing a trip with Claire, and we visited some gardens in Europe, and some of them were filled with dahlia in bloom, a whole big area, maybe 100 by 200 feet of dahlias on a hillside. Just something to see. So dahlia bulbs, now they can be stored and saved. So that's people who save bulbs. And I met a girl here from Augusta Health, and she has a collection of dahlias. She saves the dahlias here, and it's a world to its own. So there are so many different great things. Now, make sure that if your containers or your patio is in the shade and you're planting, you need to pick shade annuals, like Impatiens would be one. Coleus, there are coleus varieties for sun and shade. And there also are begonia varieties which will grow in sun or shade, depending on the varieties. So the first question is your patio in the sun? And some patios are really in a lot of sun, and so then sun plants. And don't forget tropicals like hibiscus and the other types of tropical trees and shrubs for the patio plants, you know, for you in large containers. And it's really something to go into a full surface garden center now and walk through it and just see what's available. You're stunned just by that. And the big box stores too, they really 2 months for them. The 2 months for them is the big May and June at their big time, and of course you can find them. And of course now we're seeing some of the Ace Hardware stores have beautiful plants outside, depending just what you're looking for your garden. So now is the planting time for containers. If you want to have screening plants, the screen out or something, to go to your full-surface garden center, you want to put a boxwood hedge in, and all those things. And, of course, now is time that people are planting peppers and tomatoes and those kinds of things too. So spring is the time to plant and have it until fall. And so think about that.
0: Another tip I think it's important is after almost all of our listening area, I think, received rain, at least some rain.
1: Yes.
0: Some of us 6 inches plus, other areas 3-4 inches, some a little less than that. But although we had a really good rain, don't forget that after a week or so, especially if you have new plants in the ground, you're going to want to keep an eye on them because that the top level is going to get dry and they're going to start to dry out.
1: Absolutely. It's wet now, but that doesn't last long.
0: Now, how long, if you got inches and inches of rain, how long do you think you could go before you're going to start having issues with your lawn if you don't water it?
1: And I would think that in most cases, people have had in the last 7 days, 4 inches or more. Mm-hmm. And I would think you can go 2 weeks before you have to even worry about watering again.
0: All right. I know the biggest problem locally here was trying to get out to mow the lawn, so that was it. Well, that's going to wrap it up for this hour of In the Garden. Remember, if you missed any part of our In the Garden with Andre Viet program, you can listen to the podcast. 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
2: 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All righty, let's see who's next. Lauren in Washington, D.C. Hi, Lauren. Welcome aboard.
3: Hi there, Kim. Thanks for taking the call. I wanted to pick your brain about something.
2: Okay.
3: You're a smart lady, and I bought a new car. And
2: what'd you buy?
3: It's very, it's a Ford Explorer 2025. I traded in my 10-year-old 200,000-mile Explorer.
2: Yeah. Oh, wow.
3: I hung on to it for a long time. But this one's really different, and I'm concerned. It almost drives itself. I'm concerned that it's collecting lots of information about me and my driving habits and maybe other things that my phone connects to without explicit permission. And I'm wondering how I can opt out of whatever I can.
2: Yeah, that's always the big question, because you're right. Yeah. Cars are roving computers right now. And think of all the electronics. Boy, what a difference 10 years, right?
3: Yeah, it's like going into a spaceship.
2: As you start looking at this roving computer in the Ford Explorer, it also has an app, right?
3: It does.
2: A lot of the magic happens in the app. And so if you go into, on the sync screen, you go into settings, then you get connectivity and connected vehicle features. That's where you can switch the data to be off. Now, you can also go into the Ford owner portal for the same thing, and you can review some subscriptions there. And, you know, you can ask the dealer to kind of walk you through this yourself. So, but congratulations on the purchase. Look inside the app.
3: Thank you.
2: And again, it's going to be under share vehicle data under connectivity. Wow. From 200,000 miles, 10 years to a brand new car. That's pretty wild. All right. Still to come, how your smart home gadgets will actually be tattletaling on you to your insurance company. You're on the Kim Komando Show.
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0: Here's something they don't teach you in school. Until the 90s, the U.S. government classified encryption as munition, literally. 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
2: ABC News, I'm Mike Dabusky. The Ebola outbreak in Central Africa continues to grow, with health authorities there now reporting more than 900 suspected cases of the illness. WHO head Tedros Adhanom Ghebreyesus traveling to the DRC capital today.
3: Looking forward to stop this Ebola with the community and under the leadership of the government.
2: Four of the miners who were trapped in that flooded cave in Laos walked out overnight. Rescue worker Josh Richardson says it came after they used water pumps to lower the level of water in that cave.
4: I was literally about to head into the cave myself when all of a sudden we heard all these cheers and spun around, and four very muddy miners just suddenly emerged out of the cave on their own.
2: And authorities now say they will not be pursuing charges against a 75-year-old man who apparently rushed the cockpit of a United Airlines plane last night, saying the man appeared to be going through a mental health crisis. This is ABC News.
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7: Okay, today's plan? 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
11: WSVA's local AccuWeather for Harrisonburg and the Shenandoah Valley. Sun interrupted by some clouds at times this afternoon, high 75.

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4: ABC News, I'm Mike Dubusky. Polls are now open in California, where early voting in the state's primary election is underway. California and five other states hold primaries this Tuesday. World Health Organization officials are in Central Africa today to discuss how to deal with the ongoing Ebola outbreak there.
5: At the center of the outbreak, the Democratic Republic of Congo, with the most cases and deaths, the virus spreading, government spokesman Patrick Muyaya.
6: The first priority we have is to take care of those who are in front line, especially doctor and all the technical team they are working with them. And we are providing all the material they need so they can be well protected.
5: He says the basics to prevent spread are taking temperature and washing hands a lot.
4: ABC's Chuck Sievertson and the man who apparently tried to rush the cockpit of a passenger jet flying from Chicago last night will not be charged, say authorities, saying he was experiencing a mental health crisis. This is ABC News.
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11: WSVA's local AccuWeather for Harrisonburg and the Shenandoah Valley. Sun interrupted by some clouds at times this afternoon, high 75. Winds will be north-northeast at 6 to 12 miles per hour. A clear, chilly evening tonight, low 44. Mostly sunny for tomorrow, a high at 72. Sunshine, it'll be a terrific day on Monday. High Monday at 73. Partly sunny Tuesday, the high 68. I'm AccuWeather forecaster Steve Williams on WSVA.
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5: WSVA's local AccuWeather for Harrisonburg and the Shenandoah Valley. Sun interrupted by some clouds at times this afternoon, high 75. Winds will be north-northeast at 6 to 12 miles per hour. A clear, chilly evening tonight, low 44. Mostly sunny for tomorrow, a high at 72. Sunshine, it'll be a terrific day on Monday, high Monday at 73. Partly sunny Tuesday, the high 68. I'm AccuWeather forecaster Steve Williams on WSVA.
6: You know what okay. that was?
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7: Not that.
6: What were you going to say?
7: I was going to say that a fly that was then taken off by a drone.
6: Oh, it was close. That was a buzz. See, you know, someday we're going to get a full library of sound effects.
7: Until someday.
6: We just have to keep making our own.
7: Right.
6: See, BuzzFeed, you know, the quiz in that listicle empire that would tell you which Disney princess
7: right.
6: that you were.
7: Which Friends character are you? I was Phoebe for some reason, but go ahead.
6: They flagged a quote-unquote growing concern warning, meaning that they may not survive the next 12 months. Shares have lost 98% of their value since going public at $1.5 billion in 2021.
7: Question.
6: Yes.
7: They're saying they may not survive. They're still alive?
6: Yes, they are.
7: I haven't heard, literally, you're the first person, and I'm going to say a good 5 years, that I've heard the words BuzzFeed from.
6: I see BuzzFeed on Apple News all the time.
7: I had no idea it existed.
6: I never click a link.
7: I would have put it in the same category as like GeoCities.
6: Oh gosh,
7: really? Or Yahoo News. I had no idea it was still alive. Is it all like AI slop?
6: MySpace. No, I just, the pictures are like, you know, millennials think like this Gen X thing is bad, you know, whatever.
7: Sounds like AI slop.
6: Yeah. Stock is now trading at a penny.
7: Ooh, it's a good time to buy.
6: The company is exploring strategic options.
7: What's the option?
6: They're looking for a buyer or a miracle.
7: Who's going to buy them? Who would buy a news website?
6: Nobody.
7: What do you think the value is?
6: BuzzFeed?
7: Oh. I mean, it's got to have revenue.
6: Maybe $1 million or $5 million?
7: $5 million?
6: I don't know what their mailing list looks like.
7: Okay.
6: I mean, I don't know how much data they have on people and if the data is even accurate. But, I mean, who's going to go to BuzzFeed to look at a listicle anymore?
7: I just told you I didn't think they existed anymore. No one is.
6: So that Disney princess?
7: Yeah.
6: Bankruptcy Bell.
7: We got sound effects.
6: Yeah, that's what I keep saying. When we get better, we'll get better. When. That's just the way it is. Because after all, this is the nation's largest, biggest, best show about all things digital. And I'm Kim Komando, your beloved digital goddess. 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
7: 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Go subscribe.
6: That's it.
7: Well, you know, I was trying to save some time.
6: Okay.
7: I was looking at BuzzFeed.

0: and I was reading over the article. There wasn't multiple on there. It was just an article. And I was just trying to save time.
1: What is the headline at BuzzFeed?
0: I have no idea.
1: Here, you look it up. 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
0: You ready?
1: Yes.
0: 21 super awkward things celebrities did 6 years ago that you've totally forgotten about.
1: No.
0: 6 years ago.
1: Is that what? So they're regurgitating something from 6 years ago, giving it a new headline to make it seem recent, and it's still trash.
0: 27 hidden horrors that will make your skin crawl.
1: Hey, who's going to do this?
0: I don't. It's got to be written by AI. I'm telling you.
1: Is there a lot of M dashes?
0: No, there's nothing. This one has 16 upvotes or likes.
1: Oh, it's nothing. Nobody's
0: this
1: there.
0: One has five.
1: Nobody's there.
0: 20 famous people who basically fell off the grid, like we haven't seen or heard from them in folks in a minute. 19.
1: Okay, it's dead.
0: No one's there.
1: I wouldn't even want it. Let's talk about the Wall Street Journal. They had an article this past week that I read and really caught my attention. So is AI making your life easier, or is it allowing you to do more and more work?
0: I have to pick one of those two?
1: Yes.
0: I mean, it depends. When it comes to work, there's a lot of things that I'm doing it twice, right? So I'll post a video on social media and I'll quickly write a caption and I'll just say, rewrite this for Instagram.
1: Right.
0: Well, I'm still doing the work and then I'm copying and pasting.
1: Okay, that's not what it's talking about.
0: Okay.
1: Well, here's what it's talking about, because I am totally guilty of this. I am. AI, I am working harder now than I have ever worked.
0: Why?
1: And I have AI. Because there is so much more I can do with having my AI thing right next to me. But, I mean, I find myself saying, you know what? Instead of just sitting outside looking at the sun or whatever,
0: That's not good. That's not good for your health. Don't do that.
1: I'll go outside and bring my laptop and work on my book, because I'm writing a book.
0: Right, but why would the influence of AI have adjustment? Are you just in a stage of your life right now? Because, you know, your kid is a little older.
1: Yeah.
0: That you're just focusing all your attention on work?
1: No, it's just that it's like so exciting to me. It's so fun to be able to create something so that was going to help so many people.
0: But you're not creating it. AI is.
1: No, it's not. I'm creating it. But with it's like having a research assistant.
0: Okay.
1: I mean, it's not writing all the words. I'm telling it what I wanted to do. But with this Wall Street Journal, what they found was that they tracked 164,000 workers before and after they started using AI. That's over 443 million hours of work. What they found is that work intensified in almost every way. Email and messaging has doubled. Business software use has jumped 94%. Focused, uninterrupted work has dropped almost 10%. So one of the great hopes of computers 40 years ago, giving us more free time and, you know, making us more productive, it's actually people who are totally, like, if you are using AI and, you know, really using it, that you're like, and that's why it got my attention. I'm like, I'm totally into it. I get up at 6 o'clock in the morning and I think wow, this is great. I'm going to go to Pilates. I'm going to go for, or whatever it is. And then when I'm running or whatever, I'm thinking gosh, I can't wait to get back and work with Claude on X, Y, or Z.
0: Okay, but you are also doing more work.
1: Pardon me?
0: Even with the example I did, I'm doing more work.
1: Oh, are you doing more work?
0: Even though I'm not energized about it, like you're saying, we are physically doing the work twice.
1: Yeah, because like you said, you're doing it in AI, and so instead of just writing the caption yourself.
0: But with your book too, if you didn't have AI, you would sit down and you would write your book, and then you'd have an editor look over it.
1: That's correct.
0: And now you're doing the job of Kim, the writer, and Kim, the editor.
1: That is true. That is true. And then that's also when I'm pasting certain things into Gemini and ChatGPT saying, like, here's what Claude says.
0: Again, more work.
1: Let's see. This is interesting to me. This is something that nobody's talking about. And I dreamt this up myself, just to let you know, is that Meta, with the failure of the metaverse, and they are buying data centers and they're trying to put data centers on the moon or wherever they're trying to do it, is that they're saying, you know, Google, we can be friends, pinky swear. Can we use your AI? And Google's like, hey, yeah, we're open to that. So I don't know if you remember, but we used to have all these different telephone companies. We used to have all these different internet providers. And there was probably like 10 different internet providers.
0: Right.
1: And then they all consolidated. And when they consolidated, they said, oh, it's going to be better because you're going to have faster lines. And because there's less competition, the prices may even be better. And you're going to get better customer service. None of that ever worked.
0: Of course not.
1: So where we're headed, and this is what I'm predicting, where we're headed is a consolidation of the AI companies. So just like we have monopolies.
0: Of course.
1: We're going to have monopolies in
0: AI. At satellite television. Remember when satellite television launched? There was three companies. And within what, 5-6 years, they couldn't all fight with each other anymore. So they had to combine. Satellite radio.
1: Yeah, I was just thinking about
0: Sirius
1: that.
0: XM.
1: Yes, Sirius and then XM.
0: That was two companies. Now they're one.
1: Yeah, and I'll never forget when that merger happened because I was sitting at my desk and, you know, Fred, he called me. Mm-hmm. Fred calls me and he says, do you know who's talking about you right now? And I said, who? He said, Howard Stern. And I said, really, what's he saying? Because I never listened to Howard Stern. I didn't know. And he's still on the air, I guess, and which he is. And he was calling me like bad words.
0: Why did he call you bad words?
1: Because I said, I thought that they should remain two separate companies.
0: Oh, you were hurting his stock prices.
1: And so he called me a word that starts with an S and ends with a T, I think it was. This is years ago.
0: What could that be?
1: It has an L in it. Mm. And then people on like...
0: Salt? Rob, he was calling you Salt?
1: He was.
0: That doesn't make any sense,
1: And
0: Howard.
1: Some people on his team, I was listening to it, they're like, oh, Kim Commando, what kind of name is that? What kind of name is that? Like,
0: right.
1: You know, like they're all making fun of me. And then I started getting hate mail from his fans.
0: Yeah, they do that.
1: Wishing me like a slow death of cancer. And so then I decided to do what everybody else would do, is that I decided that all the hate email, I would just publish it.
0: Oh, here's another letter from a
1: listener mail.
0: Happy listener.
1: And that stopped.
0: So now if you think all the AI, first of all, who's going to be the main? Who will be the surviving company if they all merge?
1: I think, you know, you're going to have OpenAI, Anthropic, and Google. I thought Google was going to be dead.
0: So you think it's going to be narrowed down to just big three?
1: Yes.
0: Not that those big three would ever go together.
1: No, I think you're going to have those. Because you also have Grok. You know, Elon Musk doesn't want to lose either.
0: And he's got like $800 billion.
1: Yeah, so we should probably put him in the big four.
0: Okay.
1: Amazon does not want you to ever leave your couch.
0: All right. Deal.
1: Same day wasn't fast enough. 2 day, not fast enough.
0: Wait a minute. Let's slow down. Amazon same day and 2 day doesn't seem like it exists anymore.
1: Well, it does.
0: I live in a big city. And it seems like every single Amazon order is now a day late.
1: Let's clarify that.
0: Okay.
1: I live in the big city.
0: Right.
1: Okay. You live out in the boonies.
0: It's a little bit out there.
1: Okay, how far out there?
0: Well, from right here?
1: Yes.
0: We're talking 38 miles.
1: Okay, you are out in the boondocks. Okay, so the fact that you can't get same day or 2 day, okay, is because of where you live.
0: All right, okay. Fine.
1: If you live where normal people live,
0: sure.
1: Okay, then you can get that. Now they're offering 1 hour and 3 hour delivery across the United States.
0: I'll never see that.
1: Prime members pay $5 for 3 hours, $10 for 1 hour. We talked about this last week when Barry was so excited. He got another keyboard.
0: Yeah.
1: And within an hour.
0: Is this only going to be for grocery, mainly focused on grocery, or everything on the website that's in a warehouse near
1: you? Whatever's near you.
0: Okay.
1: Whatever is near you. As a matter of fact, I need like dog food, and but it came out.
0: Didn't they just say a couple weeks ago, though, they want people to, that FedEx and UPS is getting too expensive, and so they want people to slow roll all their deliveries?
1: You know, the person who delivered the keyboard was just a guy in a car.
0: With an Amazon vest on?
1: Not even.
0: Not even. Okay, just a guy in a car.
1: I'm like, who's the guy at the gate? You know, and Barry's like, I don't know what that is.
0: Oh, my 13th keyboard.
1: And then I go, what's that? And then I go, can I help you? And he's like, oh, I have a delivery from Amazon. And Barry's like, get in the house. And I'm like, okay. Here's something they don't teach in school. Until the 1990s, the U.S. government classified encryption as munitions. That's right. Literally, it was on the same restricted list as firearms and explosives. And they weren't wrong. Encryption is a weapon. 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All right, still to come, we're going to talk about tech myths that you have to stop believing, and also an insider secret to getting a cheaper Uber or Lyft. And of course, we have more of your phone calls here on the Kim Komando Show. 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
3: Hey, if you're not already getting my free newsletter, what the heck are you waiting for? 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What shall you say? Phone calls?
4: We'll do it.
3: Detective Allen in Little Rock, Arkansas. Hello there, detective. Hi, welcome.
5: How you doing, Kim?
3: Good. What's going on?
5: Not much. I heard of that young lady last Sunday talking about AI driver's licenses. There's websites out there that you can get on. They're not on the dark web, and you can order any driver's license federally approved from any state you want. They'll tell you how much they cost. I've worked some cases involving those and involving new car sales from dealerships.
3: So these are fake IDs that you can buy.
5: Yes. Yes.
3: And you know what? You sent me a note. I looked at. I don't want you to say the name of the website on the air. But I click that link, and boy, they look good.
5: Oh, they were good. There's two or three of those sites.
4: How is this?
5: Like I say, they're not, and they're not on the dark web.
3: They're not.
4: How is this illegal? Nope. Legally online? If I started a website, heroin.com, and I was like, hey, I'll deliver heroin right to your front door, they'd shut me down.
5: Well, because they are not in this country.
3: So it's hard to shut them down.
4: Ah, so if I'm going to sell heroin, I need to sell it from another country. Thank you for the tip.
3: Gosh. We're trying to do better with him. We are. We've been working with him. He is on a performance improvement plan, just the PIP plan.
4: How much are they?
3: They're like $110, right?
4: That's it?
3: Yeah. That's it. I mean, when we were in high school trying to get a fake ID, I think I paid $50 then.
4: Yeah, but it was $50, but your picture was just duct taped to the front of someone else's license.
3: There is that. There is that. So in your detective work, have you come across a case where it was like, wow, this was really bad? Somebody's using a fake ID?
5: Yes, I've worked new car sales over the internet where these driver's licenses were emailed or faxed to the car dealerships. Credit was approved, and out of the 10 dealerships, one car was actually shipped for $55,000.
4: Oh, my gosh. Yes.
3: You know, I'll tell you, when you look at these IDs, it looks like a real, it does. I don't know what it looks like when you get it.
4: Right.
3: But I was looking online. You know, here in Arizona, we have that little hologram thing
4: right.
3: Going on.
4: It's on there?
3: It's on there.
4: Shut them down.
3: I know. It's nuts. Hey, Detective, thanks for joining the show today. 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We have more of the show coming right up.

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2: ABC News, I'm Mike Dubosky. President Trump has still not weighed in on whether the U.S. will extend its ceasefire with Iran. The two sides appear to be at odds over Iran's nuclear program and the Strait of Hormuz. Americans have been feeling the cost impact at home, with government data showing more people are dipping into savings to afford household essentials. With now more than 900 suspected cases of Ebola in the Democratic Republic of Congo, World Health Organization officials are meeting with government leaders in the country today. DRC's Minister of Communication, Patrick Muyaya.
3: Our team is working when they see some symptom, they treat the symptom. And from there, I think there is a lot of observation being made. And we put those who are effectively destroying in certain control. And then from there, we see the way they're going to recover.
2: This marks the 17th outbreak of Ebola in that country. This is ABC News.
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11: WSVA's local AccuWeather for Harrisonburg and the Shenandoah Valley. Sun interrupted by some clouds at times this afternoon, high 75. Winds will be north-northeast at 6 to 12 miles per hour. A clear, chilly evening tonight, low 44. Mostly sunny for tomorrow, a high at 72. Sunshine, it'll be a terrific day on Monday, high Monday at 73. Partly sunny Tuesday, the high 68. I'm AccuWeather forecaster Steve Williams on WSVA.
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2: 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All right. Our next guest here on the show literally put Apple on the map. Did. He's the guy that walked into a room with skeptics in 1984 and said, this box is going to change the world. It's going to change the world. He is what's called an Apple evangelist. Well, he was that. Now he's the chief evangelist at Canva. You've used Canva.
3: Of course. I use Canva every day.
2: Okay. He's written 18 books. This guy's a total slacker. Okay. He says his newest one might be the most important book that he's ever written. He's a friend of mine, a friend of the show. I'm talking about Guy Kawasaki. Hello there, Guy.
4: Hello, Kim. So good to be back.
2: Well, thank you. So let's talk about an Apple evangelist, because when I said that, you didn't see Andrew's face, but he was looking at me like, what? So tell us a story about those times.
4: Well, those times were the best times and the worst times. This is the mid-80s, 1980s, not 1880s. And my job was to evangelize Macintosh to an industry of skeptics who only believed in the IBM PC. So we were out to change the world, and we did whatever it took to change the world and improve people's creativity and productivity with a graphical user interface computer.
2: And so when you were going up against IBM PCs, what were people saying? It's like, you know, you can't really do work on a Mac, that if you really want to do work, you have to be on a Windows-based machine?
4: Well, this is before Windows, because Windows came after Macintosh, because Microsoft needed something to copy before they could have Windows.
2: There is that.
4: Yeah, so listen, people would say that, you know, you want a real computer, not a joke computer from a flaky company in the West Coast. And we have industry standard Lotus 1-2-3, because all people can do on a computer is add up rows and columns. And, you know, it was just whatever they could use, the IBM saying of fear, uncertainty, and doubt, which is FUD. So it was all FUD against Apple.
2: Wow. So, all right. So you wrote this book, Everybody Has Something to Hide.
4: Yeah.
2: Why did you write it?
4: You know, when people used to ask me that before, for the first 17 books, I would tug in cheek say, well, I wrote it because of a big advance. But this is not the case in this book. I think a lifetime is divided into three pieces. First you learn, then you earn, then you return. And I'm in the return phase, and I wanted to return to society all the benefits that I have been fortunate enough to get. And one of the ways I can help is people to be more private and secure in their messaging. And in my humble opinion, the best way for people to be private and secure in their text messaging is to use Signal. So I decided to write a book about Signal, so, and become the unpaid, unaffiliated, unofficial Signal evangelist.
2: And so you know, people who are listening right now, they don't know what Signal is. It's an app it's like messaging app that everything's all encrypted. But why would you want to switch from, and I know the answer, but I want to hear from you. Why would you want to switch from, you know, say, you know, your friends having all blue bubbles, and then you've got to get an app, so they got to get on the app so that you can have all these great texting and conversations and send emojis and stuff like that?
4: Well, let's start with the bad news. The bad news is you hit right on the money that the most challenging part of using Signal is it's unlikely that your friends and family are already on Signal. But let me tell you, Signal is much more secure. It has end-to-end encryption, which means all your messages are scrambled. It also retains the least metadata. Metadata, think of a message as, you know, a letter inside an envelope. So everybody's letter inside the envelope, whether it's Apple or Meta or Signal, is all scrambled. That's encryption. But the outside of the envelope, where the information, who's it from, who's it to, when did it get sent, where was it sent, all that stuff, that's where they differ. And Signal only retains three pieces of information: when your Signal account was opened, what phone number it's affiliated with, and when is the last time it's used. By contrast, Meta and Apple have about 12 different pieces of information that anybody, well, not anybody, but people can use to reconstruct your relationships and reconstruct your activities. So that is the key selling point of Signal.
0: Now, do you exclusively use Signal? You don't use Apple messaging?
4: The bane of my existence. So about a month ago, I quit WhatsApp cold turkey. And if you're writing to me on WhatsApp, you're never going to get an answer. I still use Apple messages because I have not been able to convert my family to Signal.
0: Okay.
4: So basically, I use Apple messages. I use Signal for what I consider the most important conversations. And I also use email. My email is Proton-based, which is as good as it gets in terms of security and privacy, but it's not even close to Signal. So, yeah, that's kind of my pecking order. If you really want to get to me, it's Signal.
2: Well, you know, it's a hard ask to get people like, you know, you'll find, I'm just thinking of everybody who I text, and 90% of them, I would have to explain to them what Signal was.
0: Yeah, even though if you had an auto message that said, "Hey, I don't use text messaging anymore. Find me on Signal," I bet you 75% would say, "I don't need to talk to her."
2: So,
4: I could build a good case and bad case because I sometimes do that with email. When I get email from people I don't know and they're basically pitching me and bothering me, I send them a short message that says, "I no longer check this. Please reach out to me on Signal at guykawasaki.404. And basically 99% of the people go away. So now you could say that's bad. People are not reaching you. You could also say that's good, because if somebody yes. isn't willing to go through that much trouble,
2: that's true.
4: Why do you care? Right? That's a good way to get rid of
0: it. It is a filter.
4: See who is willing to put up the effort.
2: Now, wasn't there something in with the government using Signal, and they weren't using it the right way? I think I remember reading like that.
4: Yeah, so this is the famous case where top government officials were, you know, doing play-by-play March Madness, the attack in Yemen on the Houthis. And, you know, that's not exactly something that you would want to be public, but these people, by mistake, they invited, I kid you not, they invited the editor-in-chief of The Atlantic to a private Signal chat. And as we say in Hawaii, no can fix stupid. So what happened is...
2: No can fix stupid.
0: I found out what my next tattoo is going to be.
2: Yes. So what, because you said like now you want to give back. So why pick Signal?
4: Well, because I think that as privacy goes, so does democracy. So in order to preserve democracy, the thing that I can do, because I'm not a politician and I'm not a billionaire, is I can help people learn about a tool that can help them preserve their privacy and therefore security through their freedom of expression. And, you know, they can confidently text people that's not really true with other systems.
0: One of the biggest knocks we hear with something like encrypted messaging, WhatsApp, is that there's a lot of bad things that happen on WhatsApp. Is that a problem that's going on Signal as well?
2: Like with scammers, you know,
0: scammers
2: always say, "Oh, I'll meet you. Let's get off of this platform. Let's go over to WhatsApp."
4: Well, you know, In a sense, I think it's better, because when you have an email or a phone number out there or WhatsApp out there, anybody can write to you. Now, I just told the whole world my Signal
0: right.
4: address is guykawasaki.404. But the first time you send me a message, I'm going to get a message from Signal saying, you know, kimcommando.404 wants to talk to you, accept or decline. And if I decline, I will never hear from her again. Now, that's
3: how
4: not
3: sad.
4: True.
3: That's so sad for me, Guy. I would wait for
0: you
3: that.
0: You just got dumped on your own radio show.
3: I know. I mean, how can that happen?
4: Well, that's how powerful Signal is.
3: What's that? I think we lost Guy. There's the connection.
0: We lost his signal.
3: Oh, we lost his signal. So you have this book, Everybody Has Something to Hide, and who's the perfect buyer, do you think?
4: Well, the perfect buyer is someone who is concerned about privacy and security. Now, you know, the book title is Everybody Has Something to Hide, not just criminals and activists and the people who have been maligned. So, you know, if you've been texting your passwords to your Netflix account, if you've been texting your passwords to your Visa, I mean, if you're doing all those kind of things, so that's at one level. I mean, anything you would not want to see on a billboard on the side of a freeway, if you're texting stuff like that, I suggest you get the Signal. Now, I could go a little bit deeper and darker. So, you know, let's say that, you know, you're fat, dumb, and happy, and all of a sudden you get a text message from your niece or your granddaughter, and she says, I miss my period. I don't know what to do, Auntie. I don't know what to do, Grandma. I would make the case that at this point, that kind of message should be extremely private and secure.
3: Yeah, because we've heard those cases where, you know, a little girl goes and buys a pregnancy kit and her father found out.
0: Right.
3: You know, that was atrocious.
4: Yeah.
3: It's up on Amazon. I know, because you were giving away for a weekend. I know that we did a link for you in the newsletter, so some people may already be familiar with it. But it's called Something to Hide. It's up on Amazon. Written by Guy Kawasaki, former friend of the show.
4: Well, wait.
3: Hey, Guy, thanks for spending some time with us. We appreciate you. Mahalo. He's such a great guy, isn't he?
0: What was that expression again?
3: What?
0: No one can fix stupid?
3: Yes.
0: I love that.
3: For small businesses, every hire matters. 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All right, sign up for our AI product of the week. You know, every week I just find one super duper AI tool that I think you're really going to love. And this week, let's talk about Gemini Live. And I don't know if you've ever checked this out. It just got a big, big upgrade this past week. And it's free with a Google account. The Gemini app is on Android and it's also on Apple. But what Gemini Live is, and what I do is I fire it up before I go for a run. And while I'm running, instead of listening to EDM or whatever I may be doing, is that I'm actually having a conversation with Gemini Live. And so I go back and forth, you know, what about this topic? What about this for the newsletter? What about this? What kind of guest should I get for this? And by, you know, the time I get back from my run, I would always have these thoughts. But when I open the door, it'd be like two dogs and Barry and everything that I just thought about I could do is like, gone. But now with Gemini Live, I can say, give me a to-do list and it's there. And so that's our AI tool of the week. And it's a Gemini app. You ought to check it out. We have more of the show coming right up. Who says summer learning can't be fun? This is great. Set your phone up as a wildlife camera trap overnight. The kids will love this, guaranteed. I'm Kim Commando for The Current. It's my 5-star rated newsletter read by almost a million folks like you. 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And the kicker, it's free. The Alfred Camera app is your personal Ring camera. It lets you set motion-activated recordings. 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Prop your phone against a tree. 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In the morning, you've got footage of every deer, raccoon, and suspicious noise explained. 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
2: John in Charlotte, North Carolina. Hey, John.
9: Hey, Kim. How are you?
2: Wonderful. So how can I help you today?
9: My wife and I just bought a home in a rural part of North Carolina, and we're a ways off the road, and we have a Starlink, and it works kind of sporadically.
2: Mm-hmm.
9: And just recently we had fiber optics put down our main road. But as I said, we're about a half mile off the road on a paved driveway. So the expense of putting in fiber optic cable is quite expensive.
2: How much do they want to charge you?
9: About $7,500.
2: Wow. Okay. That's a lot of internet per month. Okay.
9: It's a lot of internet.
2: Well, you know, if you're going to be living there for the next 30 years, you could say, maybe I could justify that.
9: Yeah. Well, it adds value to the property. That's part of it. But my question to you is, what's your crystal ball show for the future of internet? Will it come from the ground or will it come from the sky?
2: It'll come from the sky.
9: Oh.
2: Because if we look at everything that's going on now, all indications, even our cell towers, we now have cellular phones, not even phone, I don't want to say cellular, but we have phones that now only work with satellite. We've always had satellite phones, but they were super expensive, right? I mean, $2,000.
9: Yes.
2: And
9: yes.
2: Then you're like maybe $1 or $2 a minute. But now we have the big providers like AT&T, T-Mobile, now working with companies like Global Research and Starlink, and so that our calls are going to go off the satellite. So we have no more roaming fees. It doesn't matter what country we're in. It'll just all work the same way. So I've always been a proponent of satellite. I think it just makes a heck of a lot of sense. And which is why I don't understand why our government is spending trillions of dollars to lay down cable, really, quite frankly, because when you can have everything coming to you from the sky. Yeah, I know there's latency, and I know people are saying, like, right now, oh, it doesn't work good for gaming or video calls. But, you know, this is in its infancy. It's just starting out. And so if it will increase the value of property, if you spend the $7,500 and you're going to be there for a while, then, you know, maybe it does make sense. But if you can live with Starlink right now, maybe that is just a better alternative for you. And then you can take that $7,500 and then you can buy yourself something really nice.
10: Is Starlink going to be the company of the future that's going to provide all the satellite internet?
2: It looks that way.
10: Okay. Because I know AT&T is working on like a 5-year plan for exactly. A huge package.
2: But you know, AT&T has never been that sharp. I mean,
10: Shots fired.
2: Okay, I worked for them. I know that.
10: Okay.
2: But if you think about it, let's go back in time. Okay. What company had a phone line in everybody's house throughout the United States?
10: I believe it was AT&T.
2: When the internet first started.
10: Yeah, it was AT&T.
2: Okay. They should have owned the internet. They should have figured it out, but they didn't.
10: All right, so I'm not going to bet on them. I'm going to bet on Starlink.
2: We have more of the show coming up. 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
11: As America marks its 250th anniversary, the story of our nation isn't just found in history books. 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
12: Native American and Loyalist aligned raids along the valley's western flanks pushed residents to work together. Communities rotated guard duty. Forts like Fort Harrison were stocked and defended by mixed groups. Riders carried warnings across long distances, regardless of settlement or ethnicity. And frontier families shared ammunition, livestock protection, and shelter. 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

0: Shenandoah Valley. Clear skies tonight and a low at 44. Winds will be from the north at 4 to 8 miles per hour. Sunshine, nice day for tomorrow. High on Sunday at 72. Mostly sunny, terrific day on Monday, the high 73. And then partly sunny, a very pleasant day on Tuesday. High Tuesday afternoon at 68. I'm AccuWeather forecaster Steve Williams on WSVA.
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2: So I made a video, one of my earlier ones, and I did these really fine bow tie inlays, and I cracked one when it went in, and it got all the way in, and it was just like this hairline crack, and I was like, I kind of like put some glue in there, and I was like, that sucks, but it's fine. And I made the video, and this was, again, pretty early when my videos maybe get 40, 50, 100,000 views, and it got like 2.5 million views, and people hammered me for like trying to kind of like hide this. And I was like, I was so embarrassed because they're right. And I was just like, never again. And I'm just like, everything and then some, I try to lean in and show people that like, this is how it is, and this is where I screwed up. And it's since then, it's people really resonated with it and seem to love that stuff.
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3: 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John Dudley, good to see you, brother.
4: What's happening, man? Another new day.
3: Another new day and another fun one. We got my buddy, almost my trauma buddy, too, this last year, Cam Anderson, Blacktail Studio and Blacktail Ranch. The one, the only. Welcome to Around the House, my friend.
2: Thanks for having me, guys.
3: This is going to be fun, man. You and I have had quite the year this year.
2: Yes, we have.
3: Somewhat mirrored in some weird ways, too.
2: Yeah. Good and bad.
3: Well, and it kind of all works out for good in the end, which is the hilarious part of it all. Yeah, you know, there's sure. There's darkness, there's light. And so, John, to get you up to speed, and the rest.
2: Yeah, you told me it was going to get better, and it was hard to believe at the time, but no, you're right.
3: The light comes shining in, so... About the same time, Cam and I were going through divorces last year, and I came out and went, man, I'm going through this. And then you're going, man, I'm going through this. And it was like within weeks of each other, it was pretty crazy how that stuff happens. And we both were navigating that through the fall last year. So it was pretty wild, but it's created some great content for you and your channel outside of just building beautiful furniture.
2: I've had a handful of people because I'll build furniture, then give various aspects of my personal life in there. And I had a few people tell me that the woodworking is getting in the way of their dating show. So it's been pretty low with these.
4: Nice.
3: Man, I think you are one of the OG people out there that were building cool stuff. And it was just dripping with honesty. If you made a mistake, you went, this sucks. How do I fix it? Where sure. Everybody else would never let that get in the way. You know what I mean?
2: I don't know if I ever told you how that started. You'd think that it started from me being an honest person, but that's not where it started. Ever tell you the origin for that?
3: No, let's hear it, brother.
2: So I made a video, one of my earlier ones, and I did these really fine bow tie inlays, and I cracked one when it went in, and it got all the way in, and it was just like this hairline crack, and I was like, I kind of like put some glue in there, and I was like, that sucks, but it's fine. And I made the video. And this was, again, pretty early when my videos maybe get 40, 50, 100,000 views. And it got like 2.5 million views. And people hammered me for like trying to kind of like hide this. And I was like, I was so embarrassed because they're right. And I was just like, never again. And I'm just like, everything and then some, I try to lean in and show people that like, this is how it is. And this is where I screwed up. And it's since then, it's people really resonated with it and seem to love that stuff.
1: Let's take a moment and hit our weekly safety tip from our friends at Red Wing.
3: 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Man, it was groundbreaking.
4: Bad press.
3: Well, it's groundbreaking. You just never saw that on the channels out there of any of the creators. And I'm sure there'll be somebody that'll pop in and go, I did it first. Well, there always is somebody out there.
2: Oh, yeah.
3: Screaming at
2: them. Certainly not the first, but it does. When something terrible happens now, I can kind of look to my video guy, Scott, and be like, at least the video will be interesting for this part.
4: Authenticity is worth 1,000 times more than some prefab bunch of nonsense you try to feed people. And I think everybody's realized that after a couple decades of social media. You don't want it dolled up. You want the real grit. You want the real story. You want real people on it. That, like you said, resonates with people for sure.
2: Yep, 100%.
3: And the funny thing is that this has now turned into this sub story that's almost become the main story around, especially with Blacktail Ranch. I mean, this has been so fun to work with you on this project because, I mean, you're an absolute craftsperson when it comes to woodworking and doing that stuff. If I was only half as good as you are building that stuff, it's gorgeous. But you haven't remodeled anything before, really. So it's outside of your wheelhouse, which I think really makes for an authentic experience for people out there because most people have it.
2: To be fair, I have renovated something. I just haven't done it well. I did like the kind of the flipper special first house. I bought a house in Texas for $92,000. Mm-hmm. And that was the like fill everything with caulk and do whatever I can. And since then, I've had a couple other not big renovations, but I've decided I'm no longer in the practice house paradigm where I'm going to like, if I can't do it as good as a professional, I'm hiring a professional.
3: Fair. Man. And so it's been fun because the one thing is with the Blacktail Ranch, and if you guys haven't been following Cam out there, make sure you follow him because he's got so many different channels from the furniture side to the Blacktail Ranch where now I think your original intention was to buy a cool piece of property to put a shop on. And that use in the last 365 days or so is completely twisted.
2: Yeah, it was just going to be a location for my shop and I might rent the house out. But now living at the house, building the shop on the property. So it's also, we were going to do some very DIY type content on fixing the house up a little bit. But now it's like, let's make this thing pretty cool. Like talking with you where it's like, this can't be that cool. Look at the bones are kind of what they are. And you're like, hold my beer. I got this.
3: Absolutely. And it's been fun to kind of walk through this because it's really going on this natural progression of what a real project looks like. This isn't a TV project where in 22 minutes of a half hour episode, they go from planning to start to the finish part. We're still 6 months into the planning stage because of the twists and turns and budget realistic expectations and how budgets get out of hand.
2: Yeah, I wish this was more TV streamlined where it's like A, B, C, D, because now we're kind of the point where the project is flipped upside down and we're doing almost basically a teardown. And now I won't have any content for a year or more on that part anyway. And so I wish that I could fake it and just be pushing this thing through, but it's good in the long run, but it's going to slow everything down quite a bit, learning how much more I need to do.
3: Yeah, and there's some content to be created here because you're working with the architect. If you haven't watched the video so far, to put it in a nutshell, you did a video here this last fall of, hey, here's the house.
1: Around the House will be right back with more from Cam Anderson from Blacktail Studio and Blacktail Ranch. To find out more about the show, head to AroundTheHouseOnline.com. 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
1: If you're at all creative or at all handy and have even an inkling of perfectionism, as some of us might suffer with.
2: Yeah, you, Johnny.
1: Very quickly can get to that point. I'm still stuck on the, I'm wondering if the cam needs a roofer for $1 million.
2: You thinking about coming back?
1: I'll take care of that for you, buddy. Yeah. One project. Goodbye, Steve Martin.
2: So
1: it definitely gets to that point where put it this way. You mentioned your first house in Texas, 92,000. One of my first flippers I bought for 73,000 in Bremerton, Washington. And thought, just doll this thing up. Literally tore the thing down to just one wall that stood so I didn't have to permit a new build. Maintained remodel status.
2: Yep.
1: Yeah. And then you can ask Eric about how I hoist carriage houses top, second floor up into the air. There's a couple of posts holding it up going, hope the wind don't blow it.
2: Wow. Yeah. It's the land of sketchiness sometimes.
1: Taking things too far. Yeah.
2: So, Cam, we've been working through that, and that's just working its natural progression. You've got now, if people haven't been watching this, we've gone through a couple of videos. We looked at the prices that you had for the remodel, and the prices you got were very expensive. It was we'll call it a $500,000 remodel. Let's put it that way, which is insane when you're thinking about doing something within the footprint, budget wise.
3: Yeah. And that was, I naively was kind of in my back of my head was thinking 200 to 250 all in and all this, which at that price, it would make sense, I think, to do this.
2: Yeah.
3: And then when it came to that much, I told you, first person to point out to me was my brother-in-law, where he's like, probably just rip that half of the house off and build whatever you want with whatever ceilings and whatever garage bays and mudrooms and pantries, which I don't really have. And I'm just like, couldn't get that out of my mind in bed, just thinking like, oh man, I can have everything I want. And maybe it's not 500, maybe it's 600, or who knows what it'll be by the time it's done. But I can actually have what I want, being that I'm going to be here forever.
2: Yeah, I mean, you're building the most ultimate shop out there. I mean, I was driving, I don't know, what are those ceilings, 27, 30 feet high in that thing, it looks like? I'm just shooting from the hip.
3: It's pretty close. It's 18-foot eaves, and so, yeah, they peak probably right around there.
2: Yeah. Big, big steel building. Lots of... Your concrete pour looked massive. I mean, you had heated floors. Come on, I'm jealous. I have shop envy there.
3: So let me ask you this, because I might have to blame you for not pointing this out earlier. My electrician was just telling me something when we were out there on site. It's heated floors. It's a whatever it's called, the boiler gas pump heated floors. He did a job where they had heated and cooled floors with a heat pump. Have you ever heard of that?
2: I have, but I don't really have a reason for here's the problem. A cooled floor is going to be interesting because cold air stays low, right? So it's not going to cool the building, I don't think, like you would think it would. I mean, you're going to have cold feet walking around, but I don't know if it's going to cool the building like it would with AC.
3: Yeah, I probably wouldn't be that cold. He said it gets the slab to about 60. So whatever that would do for it. But either way, heated should be good enough. And,
2: yeah.
3: But now I know that. Refrigerated floors was an option.
2: Yeah. I mean, I've seen it, but again.
1: And that's how it starts.
2: And that's how it starts, right? So, but yeah, I would not have suggested that for you, because I think you'd have been probably with the time you do that and look at that. Then you got to figure out how you're going to move air around to kind of keep it so it's cool.
3: Yeah.
2: That could be its own issue. And maybe it's just easier to put an air conditioning system in there.
3: Fair enough. But the shop itself is everything I want. It's a little over 7,000 square feet, 6-inch slab, heated. Pretty simple, though. It's just a big rectangle for the most part.
2: Yeah, I like it. And that's kind of what started you down this whole road of buying that beautiful piece of property out there. It's about 15 minutes from my house here, which is cool for popping out there. But you've got so much building going on. That is a lot to juggle for a professional when you've got a whole crew that's being managed out there. You're trying to build furniture and do the YouTube channel, of course, and all the other stuff, as well as trying to deal with life, new girlfriend, and of course, all the rest of the stuff with the build.
3: Yeah. And that's where I'm usually pretty good at realizing I'm not meant to manage a construction site. things like that, where if I can go build a table, use that money and hire someone to do the job for me and then have money left over. Like I shouldn't be spending 20, 30, 40 hours a week managing a job when I could take that money and go do what I'm good at and probably do it for cheaper.
2: Yeah, makes sense. There's so many great lessons to be learned for people to watch that channel. And I'm having so much fun with you on that as well, because we're just cruising through to a realistic pace, which, of course, with your timelines of things, isn't optimal, but it's realistic. But I want to back up a little bit. How did you get from being a pilot to Blacktail Studio?
3: They were more related than you might think. Basically, pilots, if you don't know, have awesome schedules.
2: Most of
3: them. I was a helicopter pilots do anyway.
2: Mm-hmm.
3: I worked 7 days on, had 7 days off for Life Flight Network, the air ambulance around here.
2: Mm-hmm.
3: And so I was like, I need a hobby. And we had my ex-wife and I had bought this house with a mechanic had custom built this house. So I had like a 1500 square foot garage in a suburban neighborhood. And I was like, I always like tinkering with stuff. And I like never really woodworked other than like building 2x4 end tables in college or something. And I was like, well, I want to get into woodworking. And so just kind of got into it and then thought like someone had recommended posting on social media. So like, okay, I didn't have Instagram, didn't have any of that. I had a terrible start. I literally thought you had to go ask each person, like, Eric, will you please follow my channel? And then like the next person. And then I learned what a hashtag was, where like people can search you and find you via this algorithm. And once I figured that out, I was like, I got this. I got this down. And so I was really diligent, posted every day and started getting a few followers. I got to maybe 10,000 or so on Instagram. I was like, all right, I got this. Let me try YouTube. And then started YouTube. And then, I don't want to say it's easy. It's just my recipe was always just don't post stuff that annoys me. And I think a lot of people ignore that, where if I'm a woodworking channel, don't post pictures of my dinner out to whatever. Don't post this. Like, this is the audience I'm going for. And took that to YouTube, and YouTube worked out. And then eventually had to 2020, had to pick one or the other. Just it's too much to do both, and decided to go full time at the YouTube thing.
2: Man, and the rest is history. But it's
3: so far.
2: Yeah. I mean, and you're just spooling up for bigger and better things. I mean, talk about that shot making production easier for what you're doing. Instead of having all those different light scenarios from room to room and carrying stuff around, you've got the space. I mean, 7,000 square feet is a dream shop.
3: Yeah. And I can get multiple projects at one time, where before it was, if I have one big table, nothing really happens until that's gone. And if a customer delays shipping it for a week or 3 weeks, like they've done now, nothing really happens in that shop, but now get in the corner and just keep going, or have multiple big projects going at the same time.
2: Man, that is exciting. And that's going to be really cool to see how that works out. Cause now you've got the space. Now you've got
0: Around the House. We'll be right back with more from Cam Anderson from Blacktail Studio and Blacktail Ranch. To find out more about the show, head to aroundthehouseonline.com. 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
7: ABC News, I'm Mike Dabowski. President Trump still not saying whether he plans to extend the ceasefire with Iran amid disagreements around the Strait of Hormuz, as the conflict with that country now enters its 13th week. Officials for Doctors Without Borders are now warning about how quickly the Ebola outbreak is progressing in Central Africa, with the organization's Dr. Dallin Gonzalez now saying the virus is spreading faster than response efforts can keep up. World Health Organization Director General Tedros Adhanom Ghebreyesus visiting the region today.
8: I came here to show that the communities in Ituri, North Kivu and South Kivu, that they're not alone and that we are here to support. And we understand their pain, but we also understand that they have the energy and all that it needs to stop this.
7: Health officials maintain the risk to the global population remains low. This is ABC News.
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12: WSVA's local AccuWeather for Harrisonburg and the Shenandoah Valley. Clear skies tonight and a low at 44. Winds will be from the north at 4 to 8 miles per hour. Sunshine, nice day for tomorrow. High on Sunday at 72. Mostly sunny, terrific day on Monday, the high 73. And then partly sunny, a very pleasant day on Tuesday. High Tuesday afternoon at 68. I'm AccuWeather forecaster Steve Williams on WSVA.
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3: And I was like, well, I want to get into woodworking. And so just kind of got into it and then thought, like, someone recommended posting on social media. So, like, okay. I didn't have Instagram, didn't have any of that. I had a terrible start. I literally thought you had to go ask each person, like, Eric, will you please follow my channel? And then, like, for the next person. And then I learned what a hashtag was, where, like, people search you and find you via this algorithm. And once I figured that out, I was like, I got this. I got this down. And so I was really diligent, posted every day and started getting a few followers. They got to maybe 10,000 or so on Instagram. I was like, all right, I got this. Let me try YouTube. And then started YouTube. And then, I don't know, I don't want to say it's easy. It's just, my recipe was always just don't post stuff that annoys me. And I think a lot of people ignore that, where if I'm a woodworking channel, don't post pictures of my dinner out to whatever. Don't post this. Like, this is the audience I'm going for. And took that to YouTube, and YouTube worked out. And then eventually had to, 2020, had to pick one or the other. Just, it's too much to do both, and decided to go full time at the YouTube thing.
2: Man. And the rest is history,
3: but it's
2: so far. Yeah. I mean, and you're just spooling up for bigger and better things. I mean, talk about that shot making production easier for what you're doing. Instead of having all those different light scenarios from room to room and carrying stuff around, you've got the space. I mean, 7,000 square feet is a dream shop.
3: Yeah, and I can get multiple projects at one time. Where before it was, if I have one big table, nothing really happens until that's gone. And if a customer delays shipping it for a week or 3 weeks, like they've done, now nothing really happens in that shop. But now get in the corner and just keep going, or have multiple big.

0: projects going at the same time.
1: Man, that is exciting. And that's going to be really cool to see how that works out, because now you've got the space. Now you've got all the cool stuff. And I mean, even your temporary shop is nice. Don't get me wrong. You spent a ton of money on that to get that dialed in, and it's gorgeous.
0: It's great too. And I think I can't remember if I've told you this or not, where we're going to build the offices out in there.
1: Yeah.
0: Maybe you can help with some soundproofing ideas.
1: I have some great ideas on that, because I tell you what, I've been doing that in my studio right now, and it is about 15, 20 feet off the road. And when every bus, school bus, truck goes by, you hear it. Yeah. So I've been in the middle of working through that right now, and it's coming along really well. But sound control is actually not that hard once you get going on it. You can cover up everything up to just about being in an airplane flight path and get through that. So you can a lot with that. And John, you did that in the studio upstairs at the carriage house, and it turned out great.
2: I did it there, and I actually, the Institute of Sound Technology in Arizona, me and Alex Otto built out eight studios across 8 different live rooms. It's insane what you can do, but it's also insane how technical and how expensive it is. Just be forewarned, about tearing things down and
1: sound. Well, he already learned that with what I would call the barn that turned into the shop. That was your typical
0: barn is a stretch.
1: Barn is a stretch. Yeah, it was. I'll describe it to our audience out there. It is your traditional farmhouse shop kind of thing that started as one building, and then they needed a little more space, and they added on, and they added on. And I think even out back, they took an old walk-in cooler and had added on using parts from that, the metal and foam.
0: And the roof that they added on was such a low pitch that you couldn't even really add a waterproof roof because it kept wicking back under even after my renovation. Yeah. And then, the cooler part, and then horses living inside with concrete and those. And then there was just giant sections of the roof missing, and it was terrible.
1: The back half looked like a biohazard lab mold test gone wrong.
0: Oh, yeah. Bad.
1: It was
2: nice.
1: Black everywhere from mold. It was like a bad movie. But man, you guys just cranked on that and got it knocked down. I loved watching you on your first excavator experience knocking that down. That was a cool watch.
0: I couldn't believe they let me do that. They told me, oh yeah, we're gonna have you knock it down. And I felt like a staged reality show thing where I was in on it the whole time, and I literally had no idea until we showed up that day. And I was like, no, they're not. They don't want me to do this. And then I got in there and I kind of nudged it, and they're like, that's okay, that's enough fun. And they're like, get back in there, keep going. And then pretty soon I was just swinging that thing around and having a good time.
1: See, that's awesome. It was about the similar look on your face then of what your contractor did when you did that sponsorship thing on him in the kitchen. John, you missed that part. But it was, what company was that? Go ahead and throw it out there. So
0: yeah, basically the company that was sponsoring that YouTube video was Incogni. They do hide your identity online from people search sites. Anyway, to do this ad roll, I searched my contractor before the video and found out his family's names and his addresses and his past addresses. And I started rattling this off, and he just has this kind of smile on his face. It's like,
2: what are you doing?
0: What's happening right now? And then finally I was like, and this is an ad. And he's like, oh my gosh.
1: I thought he was going to punch you. He looked like his hair was coming up like, there's a gotcha here that you know something that I don't. And it looked like it was,
0: I think I might have been talking, giving his daughter's name, which is, all I had was family member names. But so if I understand if you're talking about some guy's, 6-year-old daughter or something, that might be a little sensitive.
2: Yeah.
1: This was kind of like the Adam Carolla Skip and Tell Catch a Contractor or the Catch a Predator look when they figure out who, that look of, where are you going with this?
0: The advertiser loved it.
1: Oh, absolutely. I was dying. I saw that when it popped out.
0: We bleeped all the information in the actual video.
1: Absolutely. So nothing was good, but I saw his veins starting to bulge, and I went, this could go badly.
0: Yeah.
1: I think that was my favorite ad drop of social media in the last little bit. That was solid.
0: That was when I came up with that one. And we actually lost his audio because right before that, he adjusted his mic and pulled his mic out. So we had to, I told my videographer, I'm like, we don't get to lose this. We have to keep this. And so he pieced it together from my lab mic and then his mic. And it was, you could tell a little bit, but it wasn't bad.
1: yeah, no, it sounded good. And it actually highlighted him kind of going, what?
0: Yeah.
1: So that was solid. But really, man, I mean, I'm excited for your project coming up here on your house. And I don't want to talk too much about it because I don't want to get ahead of videos here too much, but
0: we can talk about it because it'll probably change by the time this happens.
1: Fair point. This is remodeling. Right. So right now, guys, I mean, we were talking before the show that he's waiting for the architect to come back on what the new build part would look like. Huh. We've done a lot of design work on the upstairs part of it, which might stay, might not stay, or roof could come off. Hard to say, but trying to save some of that. I mean, with what you're talking with the roofline changes on it to really take this from a, I don't know, it's kind of a mid-century-esque farmhouse and heavier on the farmhouse than it is mid-century, but it has some of those mid-century lines on the roofline.
0: Mm-hmm. But low slung. Yeah.
1: Big overhangs.
0: Low. Yep. Big overhangs. Kind of, yeah, ranch house-ish. But the first rendition from the architect of the major teardown, half teardown, it's cool. It's a whole new looking house. And he did actually want to tear all the roofs off, which at this point I'm fine with.
1: Yeah.
0: And added a 3-car garage, but enter from the side of the house instead of.
1: Oh, okay. He's fixing one of my biggest architectural things that I love to do is I don't like seeing the garage doors, if at all possible, from the front of the house.
0: That's what he said. He said it's the very, very track house type, you know, look. And he said, so he put those on the side and the big bonus room with an ensuite up above that. I think it was 12-foot eaves to the plus vault.
1: Nice.
0: Really promising so far.
1: Yeah, that's sick. And that changes the entire feel of that house too. I mean, people are going to come by that had seen that house, what it's done a year or two beforehand and go, wow, they knocked it down.
0: Yeah. No, the house he drew up, it does not look like the same house. And the part we're keeping is totally functional with the basement I'm in now, daily basement, and then the upstairs. And then by getting a whole new roof and continuing it in a new construction, it looks like a purpose built, not an addition.
1: Yeah. And then it's going to be so much more energy efficient. And that's some of the things that when you're remodeling that you get into, because that was one of the things that I was worried about.
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0: Rent out time to me. On their big ones. If you didn't have that, now it'd be setting up a router sled or something all day on.
1: Yep.
0: And so I feel more fortunate than most, but still could always be better.
1: So I want to ask you before we run out of time here, I want to ask you finishing. You have your way of finishing. What is your favorite way to finish walnut these days?
0: I've gone all in on the LED UV cured finishes. I'm sure you've seen those.
1: Yeah.
0: And the ones that I use are hard wax oils. They're getting more and more popular in the States. They were big on floors in Europe for a long time. And I've been using the non-UV ones for years. And then about maybe even 2 years ago, I've switched over to a UV cured one. And I don't know if I'm supposed to talk about this or not. I was just talking to my partner with this, but we're developing our own.
1: Nice.
0: The problem is, I have a $2,000 light that it takes to cure this. And you can also use the sunlight, but even the sun isn't quite as powerful as these lights. So we're working with a chemical company that's going to do a dual cure where it can be cured with a light or through oxidization. So you want to just put it on normal finish, like a Rubio Monocoat, you can do that. Or if you want to put it on the sun or do this, you can, or with the light, and you can cure it that way. And the guy, one of the guys I'm working with, he's talking to me yesterday, he's like, I'm terrified of why nobody else is doing this. He's like, this is so obvious that somebody needs to be doing this and nobody is. And I was like, I think they're just comfortable with what they have. They're like, why do we need to re-educate everybody and have this new product and this new space? We're selling products, so why do we care? But we're doing
1: it. I agree with that because I've worked with cabinet companies for 30 plus years. And I have been in the conversations with finishes where the Sherwin-Williams finish guy is in there talking about the latest finish. And it took forever for people to get for cabinetry finishes 30 years ago to even switch out a lacquer, even though that there were so many better finishes out there. It's what we do. It's all we do, blah, blah, blah, blah, blah. And you're going to pry it out of their cold, dead hands. And then all of a sudden, conversion varnish. And then you're getting into flatline finishing, which is awesome with the UV cured stuff because they're running a cabinet doors down a machine, and by the time it kicks out the other end in 2 minutes, it's finished. It's dry, and there's less junk in the finish. You just eliminate a lot of that stuff that can drop out of the air and show up in a finish. So to me, it's brilliant.
0: And that's where I think we're going to have some hurdles in, because one, these types of finishes are incredible on cabinets. They're just more, you only find them in luxury ones, but it's so easy to apply, and there's no dust that gets into it. You don't have to have a clean room. And then if you want to refresh it in a couple of years, you can do that. Whereas if you get your lacquer or your conversion varnish and you scratch it, or you get it kind of too shiny, is what it is. You're kind of stuck with it.
1: You're stuck.
0: After that said, contractors, the people that, why risk this going out into the real world? They're building a $50,000 kitchen for someone that might come back because they don't know this finish. It's going to be hard to get them to take a chance on a new product.
1: Johnny probably remembers this because he was working with me at the time. There was a time that there was a major finish manufacturer in cabinetry, and I'm not going to drop their name on here because I don't want the lawyers calling me, but they messed up in their build of a primer for the cabinets, and it was not compatible with the finish. So remember these? They were all these jobs that went out that had to be refinished on site because cabinets were installed. Granite was in and the finish, the primer was falling apart underneath. So it was crazing. It was doing all these things.

0: But it was 6 to 12 months later, after it fully cured, it was breaking down. And so I get that. And I saw companies spending hundreds of thousands of dollars on, and the only, once it happened, everyone, whoa, stop using the product. But it was a nightmare for the cabin industry for about 2 years because it had to play its way out.
1: Yeah. All you have to do is give that a name. You call that delayed distressed cabinetry, right?
2: There you go.
0: Yeah, there we go. There we go. Like,
1: no, it's a premium to do that.
0: Premium upgrade.
1: That's right. Yeah, just like gouging a hardwood floor. You're like, no, now it's cooler.
2: 100%. You get it.
1: I get the terror thing, though, Cam. I can relate with you on that.
0: It's the marketing side of it. Absolutely.
1: A few different AI projects, and that market moves so quickly. But at the same time, you're like, how has nobody got this built yet already? Like, and yeah, there's a lot of fit. You go to bed. I don't even go to bed now because I worry. I just keep grinding because I'm like, man, how is nobody doing this? So, yeah, it's a real fear.
0: But it's like anything, right, Cam? There's risk and reward with that. It's one of those things that it's like, all right, and you don't know till you play with it.
2: Yeah, and I like taking big swings. For some reason, I have a really hard time thinking this doesn't work out, but if it doesn't, then go on to the next thing.
0: It's science. It should work out, but you just got to play with it and find out.
2: I know the product's going to work because this is it's a company that produces finishes. This is not like, this is what they do. So it's not like it's not going to work. But in terms of whether it's too much for the consumers to wrap their head around or something like that, that's to be determined.
0: Man, that's going to be awesome, man. I'm excited for that. So
2: I'm too.
1: It's funny.
2: Too.
1: It's like we're having pretty much exactly this conversation today, Eric. And literally I said, swing for the fences, right? Those are the options. Do we trail this out for 6 months? Proof of concept. The concept's proven. I know it's worth it. I know it's going to work just like you're saying. And I literally said this or swing for the fences. Same deal. Like,
0: that's funny. Same day.
1: You got to go for it. You just got to go for it.
0: Yeah. So cool, man. I'm so excited for what you got going on and the channel changes. And of course the house is, I'm having so much fun with you on that over there. Just kind of working through the twists and the curves.
2: I appreciate that. Cause you're not making much money from me.
0: No, that's what friends do, brother. That's what friends do. So
2: you drew up the amazing kitchen that now that I'm tearing it down is going in the trash. So thank you for that amazing kitchen. And I'm hoping you're still going to be willing to help fine tune this one, the architect's drawing, to get the most the same type of idea out of it.
0: Absolutely, man. We'll have some fun with that. And that's my pleasure. It's fun to me. I spent 30 plus years designing. And now that I do media full time, it's nice to go on and go, oh, man, I could actually do this again. So I haven't had the time to do it. And I was doing that year after year after year until I got burned down on it. Now I'm like, well, I'm having fun doing this for friends. It's nice not having Mrs. Smith calling me up at 6 o'clock on a Sunday night when I'm sitting down to dinner asking questions about should I change the molding on my plans. I don't have to worry about that anymore. But with this, it's super fun to work through it with you and get you across the finish line when we get there.
2: You might have to worry about that with me. So don't count on that just yet.
0: Dude, friends, it's a whole different story. It's a whole different story. Johnny used to do that to me all the time, and we're still friends. So
2: good.
1: I get what you're saying, though, about that. I'll tell you what. I walk by. We got a construction building getting built right at the end of the street. And I walk by some days after sitting on the computer for 20 hours. I'm like, I just want to go swing a hammer, man. I just want to go just work something simple with my hands, moving my body. Yeah.
0: Do you get that, Cam, where you want to get back in the left seat of a helicopter?
2: Oddly, it's weird. I get asked that all the time. No.
0: You're good.
2: I'm good. Yeah, I wouldn't mind it, but no, there's no day where I'm just like, I want to go fly. I've done it. It's fine.
0: You've done it? Yep. Yeah. I get that. That's a whole different world, though. And I think that's why you pilots do so well with social media and some of these things, because you're process oriented, right? There's a checklist. There's things you have to do. And I think you're more diligent than many.
2: I don't know.
1: Yeah, makes sense.
2: I was the guy that would skip shit. Now I don't care what the FAA says about me or does to me. I skipped the checklist so many times. Maybe it wasn't the best fit for it.
0: You're in a bad shape getting in my hopcopter anyway. So my job's just to get in there. They'll be fine.
2: To be fair, I did the checklist. I just did it from my own system and memory instead of
0: 100%. I totally get that. Yep. Yep. Everything's attached. It's fueled up. Everything looks good.
2: Yeah, we made it a few thousand hours and no crashes to speak of, or we made it.
0: Yeah, that's awesome. All right, Cam, we're running out of time. What's the best way for people to find you out there in your channels?
2: If you search Blacktail Studio anywhere, you should be able to find me wherever you social media, Blacktail yep. Studio.
0: And of course, you've got your own products out there as well with some of your stuff. Let's hit that too.
2: Yeah, N3 Nano is the flagship. It's essentially, we're not, my chemists are going to kill me for this, but a ceramic coating for wood. It's, most of them are designed for cars. Don't put them on wood. This one is made for wood. And that's been far and away my flagship product, which is what led me into other wood finishing avenues that we talked about.
0: Yep. Awesome, man. That's great. We got to plan a dinner sometime. Get the ladies together. We got to plan that out.
2: Absolutely. Anytime.
0: We'll do it. All right. Cam, thanks for coming on today, man. I appreciate it. And just looking forward to the next few months and we working through the rest of the project, the planning part of it, at least.
2: Absolutely. No, I appreciate it.
1: Call me when the roof's ready.
2: Get here. You got it done.
0: That's awesome. I'm Eric G. And for John Dudley, you've been catching around the house.
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1: From ABC News, I'm Mike Dubusky. Still no word on whether that short-term peace deal between the U.S. and Iran will be approved. President Trump spending two

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1: Welcome to the Around the House Show, your trusted source for everything about your home. Thanks for joining me today. I'm Eric G. Hey, John, how we doing today, brother?
2: Doing all right, man. It's happening.
1: Man, I tell you what, I have been watching the news, which is always dangerous, and everybody out there is freaking out. My message inbox has been filled with these questions about the HANA virus thing. And this is one of those things that we've seen it here in the States. It's from usually playing around in the farm or cleaning up mouse droppings or things like that. But the cruise ship kind of changed things on the news. And all of a sudden, people are freaking out about wearing masks and going back to COVID part two again, which nobody wants to do. So I thought, let's talk about the facts. I am not a doctor. Don't pretend to be. But we can talk about the basic facts that we get out of the news here and kind of put this together and show how you can keep your house a little more safe with this stuff. And John, I don't know if you noticed it, but on the news, they had that whole thing with the cruise ship and the Andes HANA virus and all that stuff down there. And it's an interesting one. In the United States, you traditionally don't. Let's say I was in a crawl space cleaning up mouse droppings or whatever, and I got it. If you and I went out and had a beverage later, the chance of you catching it for me is slim to none. I mean, it's just not going to happen that way. But the problem with is this different version of it out of extreme South America, that one kind of spreads around a little bit more like the flu does. So if I had the flu and we're hanging out together and I cough or do something like that, guess what? Maybe you'll get it. And so there's some differences here that I thought let's talk about. And then, of course, how do we sit there and keep our house a little more healthy? So even if we have our local version of it here, how we don't get sick, because it's still a dangerous one if you catch it. I mean, I think there's a 38% death rate if you get it. So this isn't something you want to mess around with. But at the same point, I just want to make sure that we're not over freaking out over stuff that, well, isn't that big a deal, right?
2: That never happens, over freaking out.
1: Yeah.
2: How many times have I told you to quit watching the news? The only reason I know about news anymore is because Miguel tells me about it. If I watched the news, I would just worry about a bunch of stuff I can't do anything about, like my little brother.
1: Absolutely. Well, no question, man. So let's talk about how this thing happened down on this cruise ship thing. It looks like, and again, this is just preliminary information, so I'm taking the news and kind of going, okay, let's see if we can put something together here. It looks like you had a couple who, it sounds like, later died from this. They went out before the cruise and went bird watching, which seems so innocent, except they were walking through a garbage dump in Argentina or someplace down there to go watch birds. Not smart. I don't know. I wouldn't go on a vacation. Hey, let's go to a garbage dump in another country.
2: Seagulls or what?
1: Yeah, I don't know. I'm like, that's not awesome. Well, this was before the ship. And of course, by the time they got on the ship, allegedly, they had the HANA virus, this other version. And so what happens is you put 150 people on a small cruise ship, and with this stuff spreading around kind of like the flu does, more people get sick. And that's the thing. That was probably a pretty dangerous thing to do going down there. Nobody knew about this, so it's not like they had any idea what they were getting themselves into. But I would have not wanted to bring all that stuff onto a cruise ship because, I mean, I learned one thing from Caroline when we were doing a lot of our episodes together years ago. Is she's like, when you come in the house, take your shoes off because they're nasty. Mm-hmm. Why should you put it around your house? More of that now.
2: The U.S. is one place that nobody pays attention to that. But I tell you what, you go to all these other countries that everybody thinks are so dirty and third world. Everywhere in Asia, everywhere here in South America, people have a different set of, it's usually flip-flops, right?
1: Yeah,
2: house shoes. Around the house, yeah. And you leave your freaking shoes at the door, and they're serious about it. Same thing, yeah. Ukraine, Russia.
1: Yep.
2: They're like, shoes off, gross.
1: Yep.
2: Yeah.
1: Totally makes sense. Mine go off totally in the garage. We got a shoe rack right outside the garage door in the garage. It stays out there and pop around and whatever else. But I think that is probably the most likely scenario with this. But now people are going, okay, oh my gosh, I have mice outside and different mice, different rats, things like that. And if you live on a farm or you live in the country or even living in the city, they're everywhere. I mean, in Tacoma, remember at Old Time Woodwork, remember those wharf rats that would be walking around in that place?
2: Yeah, dude. Yep.
1: They're the size of a cat.
2: Yeah. No, it's, well, New York's that way as well, but Thailand, dude, they're the size of your leg.
1: Yeah.
2: What is that? It's
1: huge.
2: Raccoon? No, it's a rat.
1: No, stay away. But well, I wanted to talk, our
2: secret. I want the people in Portland to pay very close attention right now that won't let, they're trying to stop the rodent killing. No, don't kill the rodent.
1: Oh my gosh.
2: We want the Hana flu.
1: Yeah, actually. There's the crazy thing is with that IP28 or whatever it is, that initiative that wants to make it a criminal offense to kill a rat.
2: Yeah.
1: With this Hana virus thing going around, that's really not the best idea either.
2: Yeah. Let's put rat lives over human lives. Rat lives matter, Eric.
1: Yeah.
2: Oh, my Lord.
1: Oh, my gosh. There's the New York Times.
2: I'll stop.
1: But you know what I'm saying, brother? It's just insane. And I'm looking at this, and it's like, this is crazy. And here's what we should be doing in our homes. I mean, here's the thing. If you've got a crawl space, probably half the homes in the country have a crawl space. There's not that many in the Southwest. In the Pacific Northwest, there's a ton. The Midwest, there's some. A lot of basements out there, and the basements work too. But all these places that we never go that are below grade are just prime for those, as well as anything out in the barn. They love to live in classic cars. Mice have a huge problem with some vehicles out there because they went to a soy-based greener wire wrapping. Well, guess what? That's food for them rodents.
2: That's delicious.
1: That's delicious. They're going out for Thai food, speaking of Thai. They've got the soy-based wrapper on the wires, and all of a sudden you're in for a few thousand bucks at your local Toyota or whatever dealership you've got out there. So it's absolutely nuts. Well, these things are tearing stuff up, and the rodent droppings get left around, and half the time that's the one thing that you use to see if you've got them is you might not see them. But when you see the rodent droppings, and crawl spaces are so big on that one, and so much air goes into your crawl space. So if you have a concern about this, now, a couple things you can do is, one, get that crawl space cleaned up. I recommend, if it's a really big concern, is to go ahead and go through and do a full encapsulation in there. And that's where they come in and use the thick kind of rodent-proof fabric. Wrap it all the way up. They just hermetically seal that. And then they put in with clean plastic. It's all sealed off to the outside. No venting, no nothing. And then you put a dehumidifier in there to keep the moisture from coming in. And you've got a space that's going to be clean. That's kind of the ultimate in that.
2: Yeah. But that's the luxury version.
1: It is.
2: It's a decent sized lift. Sounds good, but yeah.
1: Dude, it is. And by the time you pay somebody to come down there, I mean, some of these dehumidifiers now, the mounted ones in there, are insane on price. A handful of years ago, they were $1,000. Now they're almost $4,000 or $5,000. And so you can spend $10,000 to $15,000 down in your crawl space that you don't ever want to see. It will keep mold down in your house. It will keep for healthy air coming into your house. But dude, that gets pretty expensive quick.
2: Yeah, that's crazy expensive. Well, and you brought up the Southwest, and I just want to make sure that there's tons of roof rats there is what I'm getting at. Right. So it's not just a crawl space. This can end up in your attic as well, which if you've got something vented wrong, if your range hood is actually just dropping into the insulation in the attic, is full of rat poop, you might want to.
1: If you want to find out more about us, head over to AroundTheHouseOnline.com. We'll be right back after these important messages. 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
4: 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Since most chronic diseases have inflammation, our optimized curcumin seems to be a perfect addition to any nutritional program. 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It protects our healthy cells even from radiation. 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
1: Welcome back to the Around the House Show, your trusted source for everything about your home. Thanks for joining us today. Johnny and I, during the commercial break here, just came up with a complete marketing plan for Rat Lives Matter. So that will be...
2: So who's ever listening and pay attention out there, you could steal that probably in about 5 minutes.
1: Exactly.
2: Go.
1: So much fun, man. So much fun. And this is crazy. Mice squeezing around in your home and doing damage.

0: is tough, and it can be such a rough one. And there's so many things you can do to keep these things from getting in. First off, I say the size of a pencil, they can break themselves down into squeezing into something as small as a pencil. And so just make sure and walk around where the cable guy went into, or the HVAC lines go into your house. There's all these places where maybe a hole was drilled and it didn't get sealed up. But these days, you don't have to just like jam it full of steel wool and try to caulk it in. They make spray foam now that has, I don't know what they're putting in it. I think it's got like hot sauce or ghost pepper or whatever in it. And they put it in the spray foam so you can clean that all up. And spray foam, clean it all up, throw a coat of paint on it, looks perfect. And block off those things. And they just won't go through that stuff because they'll get a bite out of that and go, whoa, not my entrance, not my entrance. Yeah. And I've seen...
1: Or just, you know, daily throw cheese in the neighbor's yard if you want.
0: Dude, I tell you what, the neighbor's yard can be one of the biggest places for this. And you know where I see it? And we have it here around in my area. And
1: that's the issue.
0: There's somebody
1: right?
0: out
1: take
0: there.
1: Care of your side. It's like fleas on a
0: dog. You got the Pied Piper next door. And what they're doing is they're feeding all the birds. They'll go out and take the 5-pound bag of bird seed and pour out on the ground in front of on their concrete patio. And now you got all the rodents over there. You got the birds over there. You even got the raccoons, trash pandas, or whatever hanging out over there. And it's just a hot mess. We had that at my last house where somebody would sit there and you could just see I put a camera on it and you could just see them coming under the fence. Yeah. And it was like, all right, now we know where it is. And so we ended up, the neighborhood kind of worked around it. And luckily they were a renter and ended up leaving. But man, they caused a neighborhood hot mess with that.
1: Yeah.
0: And the problem is, too, is areas where you've got the homeless camps and all that other stuff, same kind of thing, just garbage everywhere that's just feeding them. So it can be a battle. And honestly, here's the thing. If it's something that's out of control, you can do it yourself and try to get them. But there are times that maybe spending the money and having a professional come out and deal with it is going to be your best bet. Not a lot of people like dealing with dead rodents. You got to dress up into gloves and a N95 or better mask, little eye protection out there. And you don't need to be messing with that stuff. So when in doubt, hire the professional. They'll come out and put their bait boxes or traps or whatever they do out there and they'll get it taken care of. But man,
1: there's not much I won't mess with just because if you're going to be stupid, you better be tough. But that's one thing I'm like, no, rodents, no. I want no part of it.
0: Yeah, and the mess that they create. And I know people are out there having lunch, dinner, breakfast, whatever they're doing when they listen to this, so we're not going to get into it. But you really got to get in there. And if you're going to vacuum it up, you got to have a HEPA vac or a HEPA filter in there. And still, at that point, you better have a good one. I don't want to see that stuff. So really, you kind of need to suit up, get everything cleaned up, prevent them from coming in. And then you got to hit the something, whatever you're going to use, whether it's a 10% bleach solution or whatever, you got to just absolutely disinfect everything. And I
1: don't want to give anybody any ideas out there, but I do want to caution anybody, as I was a property owner for many years and a landlord, there's some liability there. So
0: you need to be
1: on that stuff. Yeah.
0: John, excellent point. If you're a landlord, this is where your biggest mistake is being cheap, because you want to be able to defer that. Hey, I hired company ABC to come handle this. Yep. And here's my receipt.
1: Good faith effort goes a long ways in court if some jackass decides to sue you because you got
0: flu. Sick. Yeah, absolutely.
1: You probably got sick at the restaurant you ate at last.
0: Oh, man, I tell you what, I have been in a lot of I'm a dive bar connoisseur, but when I see that the rats are coming out of the kitchen, that's when I start going, maybe not. But really going through. And then here's the problem, though, you run into when you DIY this. Yeah, you got all your clothing. How are you going to disinfect that?
1: Fire.
0: What do you do there? Fire? Yeah, it's tough. It's just like anything else. Okay. you can put it outside and let the UV help, but really now you're cleaning all this mess up. And I think it's it's crazy.
1: Get
0: a professional. Yeah.
1: Yeah. Get a professional. Well, yeah,
0: Tyvek overalls.
1: If you gotta do it yourself, get some overalls that you're throwing away when you're done. Cause yeah, you don't want that stuff in your clothes at all.
0: And you can't use the paper mask, the cloth mask, all that stuff. You gotta use something that's certified and rated. So it needs to have an actual N95 on it, not the cheapy one your doctor gave you when you came in and had a cough. You gotta have something that's pretty solid that seals up, that's actually gonna work. And trust me, getting the professionals in to do this isn't that big a job. If you've got it really bad, it might even be something that if you've got a ton of damage, it might be something that the insurance company can help you with. Be careful with asking questions, but do. And here's one thing with insurance companies. Let's talk about this for a second, Johnny, because it's important. It's always great to have your friend as the insurance agent versus calling up the 1-800 number. Uh-huh. Because as soon as you call up the 1-800 number or talk to somebody you don't know, I've seen this happen. Hey, I've got a potential problem. I'm not sure if I need to do a claim on this. If I did, would it be covered? Right. I had a buddy selling somebody's house. They went through the whole process. And they're like, what about the water damage claim from 2 years ago?
1: Yeah.
0: Nobody had any water damage claim. Somebody had called up and said, what if I had water damage? What's my deductible and stuff on that? They called it when they put a note in the file, water damage. And then they had to go back and have all these other inspectors go in on the real estate sale just because someone called up the 1-800 number for the insurance company and it came up in the title search and stuff in it. So, again, be super careful with that stuff. But everything you do with cleanup, let it be disposable, throw it away. I don't like vacuuming stuff up because, again, unless you've got something insanely crazy out there as a vacuum, it's just going to spread it around.
1: It's so, just moving the air, yeah.
0: Absolutely. So,
1: not that I haven't done it 1,000 times with a shop.
0: Oh, vacuum, man. I have gotten
1: paper mask thinking it's fine.
0: I have gotten so lucky over the years from cleaning out that shed, and you see it and you're like, oh, I'll be fine. Uh-huh. It just takes once to not be fine. Hey, we're running out of time. When we come back, we've got a lot more of Around the House. If you want to find out more about us, head over to AroundTheHouseOnline.com and make sure you follow us on all our social media channels and everywhere else. We'll be right back after these important messages.

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3: ABC News. I'm Mike Dabusky. Still no word from President Trump on an extended ceasefire agreement with Iran. ABC News senior White House correspondent Selena Wang.
4: Trump's demands are that Iran must reopen the Strait of Hormuz, agree to never develop a nuclear weapon, and allow the U.S. to remove Iran's highly enriched uranium. Iran says their nuclear program is not a part of these negotiations. Iran also demands the U.S. release $12 billion in frozen Iranian assets, but the president says no money will be exchanged until further notice.
3: The conflict with Iran, now 13 weeks old, and the tensions around the Strait of Hormuz are having an impact on gas prices here at home. Gas Buddy estimates the national average for a gallon of regular is now over $4.50. And officials for the World Health Organization are meeting with leaders in the Democratic Republic of the Congo today, the site of that deadly Ebola virus outbreak. This is ABC News.
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7: WSVA's local AccuWeather for Harrisonburg and the Shenandoah Valley. Clear skies tonight and a low at 44. Winds will be from the north at 4 to 8 miles per hour. Sunshine, nice day for tomorrow. High on Sunday at 72. Mostly sunny, terrific day on Monday, the high 73. And then partly sunny, a very pleasant day on Tuesday. High Tuesday afternoon at 68. I'm AccuWeather forecaster Steve Williams on WSVA.
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9: Welcome back to the Around the House Show, your trusted source for everything about your home. Thanks for joining us today. If you're just joining us, we just wrapped up talking about Hanna virus and all that stuff to make sure that you can keep your house a little bit safer. But Johnny, Lisa and I went out and did something this last couple weeks ago. Dude, got an RV. We're going camping.
10: Nice.
9: And I tell you what, you think about
10: I've lived in them and I've toured in them and I know what kind of work they are. So let's just leave it at that.
9: Yeah. Well, it's funny. I go, man, hotel rooms are expensive. Let's get an RV. No, you could buy a lot with what you spend on an RV. You're not saving any money. It's like a boat, right?
10: Yeah, it's a boat.
9: It's a boat. You know, It's not an investment. It can be a lot of fun. And for me, in my situation, it is going to be a way for me to break away and turn my brain off every once in a while, which I think will be healthy. But
10: good luck with that.
9: I know, right? Day drinking and campfires. That's where I'm at. So
10: this close to as turn it off as you're renting it.
9: Exactly. Exactly. It's interesting. And it's one of those things that I learned a lot going around and looking at the process, because brand new RVs, dang, they are expensive. But if you buy something that's been well cared for, that's a few years old, you can do okay with them. We didn't go out and buy something new. We bought something used that was exactly what we wanted. And it was like, all right, here we go. But there are so many things when you're looking at RVs. And the first off is, what are you going to tow with if it's going to be a trailer? We got a trailer. And we were debating, because RVs can be great for families. But I was like, all right, I'm going to pull something because I want to be able to, if we want to run to town, I want to have to pack up camp, right? If you need a van or a motorhome.
10: Yeah.
9: Put everything in, and I don't want to do that. So we got a trailer, and I needed to find something that my truck would pull comfortably, because I don't want to go blowing stuff up there either. But the other thing with RVs, and I'm not trying to justify it for people, but there are some added benefits. One of them is, that I think is really cool, is that if you do this right and you're doing a kitchen remodel, it gives you a place to cook and it gives you a place to escape away for that major remodel. You could pull it up in the driveway or on the side, out of the way of the construction crew, and you got a place to live. And it can be a pretty good way to go. And you and I were just talking about a few months ago, Johnny, about some contractors out there that are actually using RVs or mobile kitchens that they've had made in food carts that they're putting in.
10: Such a brilliant play, man. It's fantastic. Super smart. I'm going with that guy. I'm like, okay, I don't have to move out. I have to go to a hotel and I have to pay for restaurants for a month while you do this. Fantastic.
9: Yeah. Have a little bit of life there somehow, but
10: also that can provide a really good place for poker nights, or we just had a big

0: fight nights.
1: It is the doghouse you can sleep in. Let's put it that way. It is. And it's smart. I think it's a good way to go. And the other thing that I like about it is that we have storms here in the Northwest. And it doesn't make sense for me where we live now to put in a power backup or anything like that. But if you got the RV set up, I've got solar panels on the roof on that thing. So it's pretty self-sufficient. I can go in there and, hey, we're going to go over to the RV. Let's bag on the house for, because out here with trees, twice in the last 6 years, I've been out power at my house for 4 to 6 days, twice.
0: Oof, yeah, it's brutal.
1: And at least you got a place you can go put your freezer food and all that stuff, because that's running and you can do something with that. And it's a lot better pull than have to go in and do that. And summertime, it's great. You can go out and take family time, go fishing, hunting, camping, whatever you want to do. Go to the lake, go to the beach, go to the mountains, whatever sounds good to
0: you. Not for long in your state.
1: Oh, dude, I know it.
0: I have to keep throwing it in there. It's just so
1: rat lives matter. It was funny. I was talking with Craig from the homeowner show here recently. He was in town here. And I told him about that when we were sitting at dinner. And then, of course, he put it on his show last week or the week before. And I was laughing that he was dogging on it, too. And sorry, it's crazy. But really, I think it's a really smart one. But I learned a lot of stuff. There's a lot of things that have upgraded since I last had an RV out there. And when you go buy the RV, you need to plan on a few thousand more bucks, probably, if you're going to fit that thing out. By the time you put in the sewer hoses and all the other stupid little stuff you need to get.
0: Yeah. That's when it becomes a boat. You're like, oh,
1: we need one of those. That's exactly what it does.
0: Oh, we need one. What is that? Oh, what do you, yeah. Well, that's that list never ends, by the way.
1: Oh, dude, it doesn't. I mean, it's, oh, do you have corner jacks that stabilize it? Well, yeah, you wind them down and stabilize it. Great. If you're going to stay in the state park, you need to have plastic things that don't hurt the asphalt in the hot summer. Okay, there's one more thing, right? Oh, you need to have a pressure regulator for the hose so it doesn't overpressurize and hurt the fittings in it. Of course. Oh, don't forget about the surge protector for it, too, that's 30 amps. Oh, there's another thing.
0: Yeah, you need a carpet out in front of it so you can set everything up. And you need,
1: Yeah. Then you need the barbecue. So, yeah, I'll be doing some videos on outfitting that and get that thing going. But I'm excited for it because, one, it's going to give us some camping stuff. Two, it's going to give us some music festival stuff, which is going to be a lot of fun.
0: Yeah.
1: And a couple things that I want to talk about here before we go out to break that I think is super cool, too. It's great for you to take your pets out. But a lot of things when you're out there looking, the two things that I think that are the biggest problems with these are, one, somebody was living in them. So you want to make sure if you're out finding something used, those were designed really to be part-time camping things. And now with housing prices and stuff, there's a lot of people that are living in them for years. You don't want to get some RV that's already got all the life squeezed out of it. You know what I mean?
0: Yeah.
1: And paying a premium for. So you want to make sure of those things. Two, there's a lot of little maintenance stuff. So many people will look down and look at the tires and go, oh, the tires look great. Well, they're 7 years old. Probably need to be changed. Doesn't matter if they're, especially if you're in the hot, like the desert Southwest where you were, you know, old tires that get crusty or bad.
0: Not only tires, but you just brought up, there's so many grommets on everything, right? Everything's got a little rubber grommet that goes to garbage in the sun. The sun. Just dries up, they're gone. So you're like, oh, this RV's been sitting on the lot for a year. They maintain them kind of. You fire everything up. You put some water pressure through everything. And you're like, oh, okay. We got water fountains everywhere.
1: Yeah, you know? Absolutely. Absolutely. And then people go, oh, I'm going to take them out there. And they got the summer edition one, not thinking they're going to take it up in the mountains. And I know people that were out camping last weekend and it was snowing in the mountains up here at 8,000 feet. A couple weeks ago, there was a foot of snow up at the campground up there in the mountains. And did you get something that's insulated that's got a winter package to it? Do you have a water hose that goes in that's got the heated water hose? And yes, they make those. They got a plug in and there's a little low voltage cord that goes through it to make sure it stays warm. But a lot of those things, you need to understand how you're going to take it, where you're going to take it, and what you're going to do with it. And you could do 3 hours on what's spent on that. And then, of course, there's just all the things of the fun stuff of RVing, the gray water tanks, the black water tank, dump and all that stuff. It can be a little bit of work.
0: Yeah. It's
1: been there and done that.
0: Yeah. I have. Yeah. And it's not, I mean, more so on tour than camping.
1: Yeah.
0: Horrible.
1: It's the same like, kind of thing.
0: Whose turn is it to
1: dump the tank?
0: Dump the tank, dude. You're flipping coins, you're arm wrestling.
1: And a lot of people would rather buy the beer for the next night than to empty that tank.
0: Yeah. Now, so there's a lot of work. A lot of maintenance. Yeah. Again, that's one of those things, just like we're always talking about with homes. Plan ahead, do your research, do your homework, understand what you're getting yourself into. Understand it's just another hole to throw money in, even if it's not in the water. It's gonna, every time you go camping, I promise. And if I'm wrong, send us an email and say, I went camping once and didn't have to buy something for the RV. I dare you. I dare you, because every time you fire that thing up and put it down the road, you need something else.
1: Every it's like time. What boat means, right? Bust out another thousand.
0: Yep. True.
1: Same kind of thing. Same kind of thing. But it's, if you do it right, it can be good. They've really come a long way with them too. And that's the fun part. I mean, there's a lot of stuff, a lot of features out there that make it a lot better. But hey, John, when we come back, let's run out to break real quick. We're out of time already on this segment. We come back, we got more for you in Around the House. If you want to find more information about us, head over to aroundthehouseonline.com. We'll be right back.
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2: Show your trusted source for everything about your home. I'm Eric G. John Dudley and I have been having a great time today. We've been talking about a smorgasbord of things, from dealing with Hanna virus to, well, dealing with RVs. And it's funny because so many things have changed, Johnny, since I was last RVing 15 years ago, but some of it's kind of cool. They've got now AC units that are ducted. So they've got, instead of just that big one in the middle, you can shut it off and it'll run off to the other parts of the trailer, which is kind of nice. So you don't have it. You're not standing in the kitchen cooking on something and you got that thing 4 inches from the back of your head blowing ice cold air on you. It's like, I don't like that.
3: Yeah.
2: One thing too is, some companies have not understood that there are people over 5'11" that are going to use these. Here's my rant. First time I walked into Camping World and I went, okay, time for some education. There was not a trailer there that I was going to find that I was going to buy that day. But I went, okay, let's walk around and look at 100 ones and get a crash course on this. I started stepping into showers and about 60% of them there, if I was going to take a shower, I was like, I was in a kid's shower. Yeah, it was, it was like a drinking fountain. It hit me in the lower of my chin. I'm like, that's stupid.
3: Yeah.
2: And one of them, they put the ceiling height was so low in it. And they put, I think, the gray water tank underneath it so that you step up into the shower now. Well, they put a skylight over the top to give you a little more room. But my head was touching the skylight. And I'm like, no. And you would think that they could come up with a better way of doing that.
3: Yeah. And I wanted to spit something out, but I'm sure there's a million reasons why that hasn't been done. But why not? Why not a pop-up ceiling, right? You got tip-outs, you got pop-out sides that expand out with a whole couch on them. You can't create like a pop-out for the bathroom so I could actually put soap on my body without smacking my elbow and hitting my head on the ceiling.
2: Right. And by the way, some of them were 2 foot by 2 foot. It was like I was in a crawl space opening going to take a shower. Right. I'm like, I can't do it.
3: You hang the hot water bag out in the sun. You do it outside.
2: Dude, when we were in El Salvador down there, working down there with this group, we went hiking around because they didn't have running water. We went hiking around and found a cliffside where water was coming out of it. And it was where some of the locals would grab their drinking water out of that. So I'm like, okay, if they're drinking it, it's probably halfway clean. Right. But we went up there and they washed clothes and stuff on the rocks right there. And we just went up there and went, all right, shower time. And that was the best we did. And it was just whatever the groundwater was. It was cool. But when you're in the mountains and the heat, and it's almost 100 degrees outside, cool's a good thing. So that worked. I just felt bad for the people downstream that were drinking that water. But that's how they do it out there. Everybody's washing their clothes in that river. So it's just one of those things. This was at least coming out of a aquifer or something. It was coming out of between rocks and stuff. So it was coming out of someplace.
3: Right. You'll never know.
2: I'll never know. And didn't get sick afterwards. So that was key. But, and I tell you what, there's state parks out there, which usually are pretty good. And in Oregon and Washington, they're really good here. Other places I can't attest to because I haven't stayed. But the cool thing is, too, is, man, some of these are, you can get pretty bougie on some of these other ones. It's like, oh, if you join this camping club, now you can have the pool and all that other stuff, too, which is kind of nice. But I kind of like to be in the state parks where it's just a little more chill and not so bougie.
3: Yeah, I don't go to the Hilton, dude.
2: If I'm going to do that, why not? Why are you staying? Just go to the Hilton. Exactly.
3: Look, for me, half the fun of camping is the work of it, right? Because it's work.
2: Yeah.
3: You legit have to create a little kitchen area, figure out a way to wash it. And I'm saying sans RV, like just regular camping. You got to pitch a tent. You got to, like, that's the fun stuff. It's like, for me.
2: Yeah, right? For you.
3: And there's other people that are like, well, where am I going to plug in my hair dryer? And how am I going to? Okay. You go to the Hilton. I mean, go to the Hilton. Camping.
2: Yep. I love getting the fire going in the fire pit.
3: A $500,000 RV if that's what you need. But
2: Dude, yeah, we didn't even buy a $20,000 RV. It was just,
3: you know. No, but you know what I'm saying.
2: The oh, absolutely.
3: Like, oh, we bought an RV to go camping in. I'm like, that's a condominium. That's, what are you talking about?
2: Some of those, if I wanted, here's the thing, and I noticed this too. I was looking around and I went, okay, let's go look at that 100-foot ridiculous thing or whatever. And it looks like a NASCAR race trailer almost with the where they store the cars in it. But some of those you walk into and I'm like, it's got a 6-foot kitchen island in it because it's tipping out on both sides. And I don't know if I need the rock around the fireplace, but
3: yeah. And that's awesome if you're touring, right? Because you're or legit
2: traveling the country. Awesome.
3: I'm not camping. I'm like, dude. I'll take the island. I'll take all you got because that's gonna be my home for 3 months. Yeah. Okay. Yeah. That's a different story.
2: Different story altogether. Now the other thing is
3: for Memorial Day weekend. I don't think you need all that.
2: Well, here's the problem with those bigger ones. Good luck finding a state park campsite to park it in too.
3: Yeah, right.
2: I mean, anything over like a 24-foot trailer, now you better be booking 6 months in advance. Otherwise, you're not going to get it.
3: Or Google map a Walmart nearby.
2: Yeah, absolutely. I've seen people Walmart, Camping World, those kind of things. But that's not, that again, is not my thing of camping. Here they call that camping, but that's a homeless camping. That's a whole other story. That's blue tarps and methamphetamine.
3: That's the Soto district in Seattle.
2: Well, now I'm curious about that. Speaking of that kind of camping, I'm curious now that they got the World Cup coming to Seattle, how they're going to clean that up for TV.
3: They're not.
2: They'll just move it around the corner into somebody else's place and keep it away from the cameras and do that.
3: They'll throw a blue tarp over it and some toluene.
2: They'll give them all camo tarps now. They'll go hand out camo tarps so it looks like Chain Link or something.
3: Man. But, yeah, what a fiasco. Now we're back to Rat Lives Matter.
2: Absolutely. We'll go back to that. But the fun part about RVing, and this is the cool part, is that you can make it your own. You can do what you enjoy with it. And it can be that great getaway to go do stuff. My brother's been doing it. I grew up doing it as a kid. So that was a lot of fun doing it as a kid. It was nice to, as I got older, to stay in the tent outside instead of in the motorhome with the parents. So that was kind of cool too. But I think it's a lot of fun and it's good times for people. For me, I'm going to use it a lot for going to festival rock concerts. Way easier. Yeah. You can pull in, hook up, do your thing. And then you got a place to go to, especially for these 3-day festivals and stuff. That's going to be a lot of fun.
3: All the kids are going to look at you funny. You realize that?
2: I'll be the old man in there. I'm fine.
3: Bring a trampoline. They'll love you.
2: Oh, geez. Used to be called a jumpaline until... Never mind. But seriously though, it's fun because you can have your friends show up at the show and if you got 2 or 3 friends with RVs, that can be a blast.
3: Yeah, it's super fun. Yeah.
2: Go see your favorite bands
3: We were just talking about Scott Nutter the other day, right?
2: Yeah.
3: And he had that cool RV trailer. It was nice, decent, nothing luxury, right?
2: Yeah.
3: But served its purpose, had the backspace, and we'd go. He was still racing dirt bikes at the time.
2: Nice.
3: And we go to the races in that. You throw the dirt bikes in the back and the dog and his wife and kid and go to the racetrack and everybody's got an RV there. And yeah, it just turns into a big shindig. It's a blast.
2: Absolutely. Absolutely.
3: It's really, it's a club, right?
2: Yeah.
3: There's a shared interest, a common, it's like voters. Everybody waves at everybody. Suddenly, they're like instant friends. It's just
2: absolutely. No,
3: it's and a that's cool the cool community.
2: Yeah. No question. That to me is the fun part of that. That's where I look at it and go, all right, that's where the coolness is that sense of community, the friends together. And I've got a lot of friends with RVs. So does Elisa. So we'll be kind of fun with that, going out and having some fun with friends. This year, it's a little late. I know it's sheesh. As you look into June, all of a sudden you go, oh, I should have booked these things in January. And now you're kind of picking over the spots that you have, but still you can get out and do stuff and without spending a ton of money. But some of the parks are pretty inexpensive, $40-$50 a night. That's not bad for camping with everything. So.
3: Wow.
2: Oh, I know. It's not the $20 it used to be. So
3: you can rent like a 3-story Airbnb down here for that a night.
2: Oh, I know. Trust me. That's the cool part.
3: With a hot tub in the penthouse. Like that's, oh my gosh.
2: Yeah, well, things are expensive up here, brother. They are.
3: Yeah, it's just, I'm just so, like, that number just kind of smacked me. Yeah.
2: Yeah.
3: It used to be like 12 or 15 bucks a seat.
2: Well, I know it. Yeah. Now, wow. Now you got to sell some t-shirts on tour to be able to stay at the place. So.
3: Oh, man.
2: Absolutely. Hey, Johnny, we're out of time. Hey, guys, thanks for tuning into the Round the House show today. If you want to find out more, follow us on social media, Facebook, Instagram. Check out our two YouTube pages. When in doubt, head over to the website at aroundthehouseonline.com. I'm Eric G, and for John Dudley, good to see you, brother. Thanks for tuning in to Around the House.
1: 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Make sure you follow us on social media. Just look for the Around the House show. We will see you next time.

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5: From ABC News, I'm Mike Dubusky. No movement in the negotiations between the U.S. and Iran over extending the ceasefire. That's despite President Trump saying he was going to reach a final decision yesterday. Defense Secretary Pete Hegseth in Singapore describing the president's position.
6: I know he means it when he looks in the camera in the cabinet room and said they can either do this now through a deal, and we think we're in a good place to make that deal, or they can deal with the War Department. And we are prepared. We're postured even stronger today than we were on day one to address it that way if we have to, but he'd prefer not to.
5: The standoff comes as prices in the U.S. continue to rise. New data from the federal government finds more Americans now dipping into savings to pay for everyday household items. Arkell Barnes is a financial advisor in Durham, North Carolina.
7: I always recommend that people put something away no matter what. Pay yourself first, people have probably heard people say before.
5: A judge now ordering President Trump to respond to grievous allegations that his settlement with the IRS was premised on deception. That settlement required the IRS to pay.

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0: And once again, you're listening to Talkin' Pets, and we want to talk with you at 818-818-6401. If you've got a question, we're speaking with Yvonne Lane Wonder, the founder and managing director for Destination Sitters. And so I wanted to get into the pet side with you in regards to watching the pets. And as we talked about, when people are on vacation and they're out in parks or wherever they may be, it's a great idea to have destination sitters take care of the pets if they bring them along. And can you fill us in exactly on what procedures that destination sitters does for, say, for instance, if, you know, Kayla and her husband, my producer Kayla, went on vacation and they had, you know, their dog with them. How would you take care of that? How would it be set up? Do they call destination sitters and then you arrange for a sitter to come in? And what are the questions that need to be asked?
1: Yes, they can call us. They can book online, you know, in the process it asks if it's a child or a pet. Anything that comes into us comes in as a request. And we service the, just like we would take care of a child. I think, so that for us, it's pretty simple. I think for, you know, parents that are traveling, pet parents or fur babies, that are traveling, there are a lot of pet-friendly hotels, and there are some hidden things that, you know, as a pet parent, you should be asking before you, you know, book a hotel room. You know, is the hotel pet-friendly, right? I mean, there Correct. Are a lot of pet-friendly hotels now since COVID, and, you know, people are more actively traveling with their pets. You know, is there a nightly fee for the animal? Is there a cleaning fee? Is there a refundable deposit? Is it a non-refundable deposit? Like, does the hotel have a weight limit? Is there, you know, breed restrictions? You know, certain hotels, you know, say, oh, you can only go up to 50 or 60 pounds. The Kimpton properties, they'll go up to, I think, 100 or 120, so you could bring a large dog, right? So there's the breed restrictions on, is there a number of pets you can put in a hotel room? Is, you know, can you leave the pet unattended? Most hotels don't let you leave your pet unattended, and that's why you hire a service like mine, because they can bark, they can, you know, disturb other guests. They need to be walked. They need to be, you know, taken on, you know, their routines, fed. And also the hotels want to know that there's a pet in the room so that, you know, housekeeping or whoever might enter the room doesn't encounter a dog unexpectedly and potentially, you know, cause an issue with getting bit.
0: Right.
1: You know, does the hotel require the dog to be crated if it can be left alone in a hotel room? And so those are, you know, things that I don't think people necessarily think about before. They're just kind of loosey-goosey. Oh, I'm going to take my dog to a, you know, and they're going to be in the hotel with me. And, you know, they might get a rude awakening where there's either a weight restriction or a fee or, you know, you can't leave your dog alone. Because we get calls all the time where families have checked into a hotel assuming they could leave their dog in the hotel room unattended, and the hotel's like, no, that's not going to happen, and they're passing our phone number off to the guests. And it's always wise to book in advance, and you get what you want when you want, how you want it. And, you know, there are times when people are calling us last minute because they were going to, you know, tap out for dinner, and all of a sudden the hotel's like, oh, where are you going? You can't leave your child or your pet unattended. And they're calling us, and we're trying to accommodate last minute bookings, and if we can, we certainly do, but not always a good idea.
0: So with the warm weather around the country, and then of course school being out, a lot of parents are going to be taking the kids on vacations and all, but luxury and boutique hotels are adapting to the rise in pet travel as well, because people like to bring their cats or their dogs or whatever they may have. It may even be a guinea pig. And my curiosity, Yvonne, do you work also with the hotels? I mean, in terms of directly, because if a person, for instance, hopefully everybody's listening to the show right now and they're going to know destination sitters from now on. But if an individual doesn't know destination sitters, do you work with hotels to say, okay, you know, put up a plaque or something like that that says, you know, if you have a pet with you, we recommend that you speak with destination sitters? It might be more business for you, but maybe you're already doing it. I'm not sure.
1: We are on a lot of hotel referral lists, so you can get our name usually from, like, the concierge. If they don't have a concierge on staff, usually front desk has, like, a booklet. Like, if you want to go to an Italian restaurant, they have a referral for that. Or, you know, the babysitting, the pet sitting are all part of their resources that they refer guests to that have that need. We have a huge presence online, and so, you know, Googling us is, if you don't have a clue, you just Google pet sitting at hotels or hotel pet sitting, and we're probably going to be the ones popping up. You know, so that's, it's not so much like a plaque, because then they would have to do it with every vendor that they work with, but, you know, most of the larger hotels that we've worked with for many, many years, you know, have us on the referral list through the concierge desk.
0: That's good. That's good to hear. And also, I like your banner, basically, your tagline, "We don't sit, we play."
1: That's trademarked. Thanks.
0: Yeah, that's pretty cool. So the dog's not going to be bored, or they're not going to be lonely, or, you know, separation anxiety. You know, separation anxiety, and you let a dog alone in a hotel room, that could be devastating for a hotel room. So,
1: and the guests.
0: Yes, and the guests. Oh, yeah, especially when that little bill comes at the end. So it's great.
1: Or if they bark, you know, if they bark.
0: Right.
1: And you've got rooms on both sides, and the guests, you know, the dog could be disturbing the other guests at the hotel, right? And it's not, that's not fair to the other guests that are paying to stay there, right? And as far as hotels, you know, some hotels let you bring them into the restaurant. Some hotels, like, say you can go through certain elevators or patios, there's common areas, there's, you know, areas that they can, you know, pet relief stations and things like that, that you need to, you know, ask the hotel where those are, because you obviously don't want to infringe on other guests' experience just because, you know, you have your pet, right? Is there
0: right.
1: a walking path? Is there a nearby park? What are pet-friendly restaurants in the area? Because so many restaurants are now pet-friendly. So if you are going to travel with your pet, there are just some common sense things to think through ahead of time that make your experience much more enjoyable. And, you know, if you have to hire a pet sitter, we're always available. You know, we also do weddings.
0: Yvonne, can you hold that thought for a minute? Because we're going to take
1: sure.
0: a little break. When we come back, we're going to continue on with the Yvonne Lane Wonder. She is the founder and managing director of Destination Sitters. 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
3: ABC News, I'm Mike Dubosky. President Trump still hasn't said whether he'll extend the ceasefire the U.S. has with Iran, as the two sides appear at odds over the Strait of Hormuz and Iran's nuclear program. Back in Washington, the Department of Justice's anti-weaponization fund is on pause, ABC's Olivia Rubin reports.
4: The extraordinary order from Judge Kathleen Williams coming after Trump dismissed his suit in exchange for the creation of that controversial $1.8 billion anti-weaponization fund. Now Williams ordering Trump's personal attorneys and DOJ to respond to allegations submitted to her claiming collusion between Trump and the Justice Department, asking whether or not the court was the victim of a fraud.
3: The Trump administration also saying it will appeal a different order from a federal judge. That order allowed businesses to apply for compensation for money lost to the President Trump's tariffs, which were ruled illegal by the Supreme Court earlier this year. This is ABC News.
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14: WSVA's local AccuWeather for Harrisonburg and the Shenandoah Valley. Clear skies tonight and a low at 44. Winds will be from the north at 4 to 8 miles per hour. Sunshine, nice day for tomorrow. High on Sunday at 72. Mostly sunny, terrific day on Monday, the high 73. And then partly sunny, a very pleasant day on Tuesday. High Tuesday afternoon at 68. I'm AccuWeather forecaster Steve Williams on WSVA.
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0: So if you're going to the movies this weekend, you may want to check out these films. Like I said, Star Wars, The Mandalorian, and Grogu made $98 million in its opening week, so that's pretty good. Number two, not familiar with this one, Obsession. Apparently in 2 weeks, it has made $62 million, which is pretty good considering it's a movie about obsession. Which I'm not really sure. I don't even know if there's any animals in that. And I don't know, would Grogu, would that be considered an animal? I really don't know.
1: Grogu? I don't know. I keep just flashing on Roger on American Dad, so I'm not sure.
0: Yeah, I don't know. It's this little creature that runs around.
1: Yeah, uh-huh.
0: But I guess there are other creatures in the Star Wars thing, I would imagine. I guess I need to watch
1: probably
0: that one.
1: Yeah.
0: Michael. The Michael Jackson film, that made $321 million so far in 5 weeks. That's a huge take. It goes to show that Michael Jackson still has power out there in the music industry and all, and people love his music. You know, and they didn't get into any of the crazy life that he led, according to, you know, what the papers and the news and everything said. But if you focus just on his career and his music, a remarkable artist. And made $321 million in 5 weeks. And a lot of animals in that movie as well, considering he had a pet chimpanzee, Bubbles. Mm-hmm. Yeah. And then he had giraffes walking through the yard and everything else there. He had his own little zoo. Also, there is Meryl Streep out there and Stanley Tucci, Anne Hathaway, and Emily Blunt in The Devil Wears Prada 2. $200 million in 4 weeks. That's a very respectable take for a movie that Part 2 came out 20 years later, but people love Devil Wears Prada, and now they love Part 2, which I did screen that, and I have to say, I loved it as well. So, and to lead off the top five, the Sheep Detectives are back. They're in the top five, and $47 million in 3 weeks. And if you like sheep, you'll never get enough, because these sheep see their shepherd owner basically found dead. And the sheep are the detectives that solved the case. It's pretty funny. It's cute. Yes, the sheep talk. But go see it. It's a fun movie, and it's good for the kids as well. Those are your top five, so go check them out. I didn't screen anything this week, so I'll leave it at those top five. But, you know, I still love going to the theater rather than watching it at home. You know, it's okay to watch it at home, but I love the big screen. The atmosphere of the whole thing. And I don't care what anybody says. Theater popcorn is the best popcorn.
1: Yeah. It really is.
0: I mean, I could try to make popcorn at home and it never comes out that way. Even when it says on the box, theater popcorn.
1: Yeah, it doesn't matter. So Grogu is Baby Yoda.
0: Yeah, right.
1: And Rogu is the other one on American Dad. I just sent you the
0: picture. Oh, okay.
1: Baby Yoda, yeah.
0: Baby Yoda. Well, he's a cute little thing, like a little rugrat that runs around.
1: He's cute. Uh-huh.
0: But, so, by the way, you can watch us on Facebook Live at Talkin' Pets Radio on Facebook. So, at Talkin' Pets Radio, and you can watch and listen there. If you have a question or a comment, like Brian did, basically Obsession. Isn't that a song from the 1980s? I think it was. Pretty sure it was. But also, it was a really popular men's cologne as well. I think it's still out there.
1: Obsession?
0: Yeah.
1: It's a Calvin Klein for men and women.
0: Oh, is it? Okay. I knew it was for men because I had a bottle.
1: That's so funny. I have some.
0: You know, I might still have some in there too. Who knows?
1: So, that's hilarious.
0: It's funny when you wear a cologne that's 20 years old and people go, wow, I love that smell. What is that?
1: Yeah.
0: I'm wearing Obsession.
1: Yeah.
0: Where can I buy it? If you're a time traveler, you can go back 20 years.
1: No, they still have it.
0: No, I know. I saw it.
1: Okay.
0: But that's funny.
1: It is kind of funny, though.
0: So what's new in Maria's life? You got three dogs now at home, right?
1: No, just the two. Tony,
0: oh, you have the two.
1: Newfoul and Love, yeah.
0: So Tony Newfoul and Lovey.
1: And Love. Mm-hmm. Lovey, yeah.
0: And Tony, Tony Newfoul is, I guess, a boy dog. What is Lovey, female?
1: Yeah, Lovey is, although, you know, when I was a kid, he was a boy, but I named him when I was a kid. But this new Lovey, she was bred as a Goldberian. And I was like, what is that? It's a mix of a, you know, it's one of the designer dogs, right? Golden Retriever and Siberian Husky. And I was just like, why? And then we found out from the previous owners that one of the siblings did a DNA test and there's some Australian Shepherd in the lines too. So I was like, oh, okay. But she is the sweetest dog ever. She's quiet as a church mouse. She has no idea that she has Husky in her. Yay.
0: Yeah, huskies can be a little bit of a handful. They,
1: oh,
0: you know,
1: my God. And so, the fur coat is crazy.
0: Hold on to that. We'll be right back. You're listening to Talkin' Pets. We are playing Name That Animal Sound in this hour so you can win something. And Kayla's busy with Silly Beads by Kayla, putting keychains and everything together. So you could win one of those. So stay tuned. This is Talkin' Pets. Dreaming of your next adventure? 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
0: New research linking high phosphorus levels in cat food to chronic kidney disease, otherwise known as CKD, is prompting the Association of American Feed Control Officials to consider the first official maximum phosphorus limit for feline diets. The proposed changes follow studies showing that healthy cats fed diets high in phosphorus developed signs of kidney damage, including vomiting, weight loss, reduced appetite, and impaired kidney function. In one study, researchers halted testing early after many cats showed concerning kidney abnormalities. Later studies found lower phosphorus levels appeared safer, especially when

0: emerged in the aftermath of the fires as rent prices surged 20 or as much as 200% in some cases. The Rennecks have now moved back into their Altadena home, which was damaged in the Eaton fire. We have reached out to the defendants listed in this civil lawsuit.
1: ABC's Annabelle Munoz. Lawyers for the Trump administration are vowing to appeal the decision which allowed businesses to apply for refunds after President Trump's tariffs were deemed illegal. ABC's Mike Dubusky.
2: After the Supreme Court ruled President Trump's tariffs unconstitutional earlier this year, a federal judge has allowed all companies affected to apply for refunds to cover the losses. But now lawyers for the president say they intend to appeal that decision. Jay Foreman is the CEO of the toy company Basic Fun.
3: I'm just trying to understand, you know, are we living in a country of laws? Or are we living in a country ruled by a king?
2: Foreman says he got about $450,000 in tariff refunds. Mike Dubusky, ABC News.
1: Basic Fun is responsible for toys like Care Bears and Tonka trucks. President Trump now says he has no interest in continuing his overhaul of the Kennedy Center after a judge ordered the removal of the Trump name from the cultural institution. Dave Packer, ABC News.
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13: WSVA's local AccuWeather for Harrisonburg and the Shenandoah Valley. Clear skies tonight and a low at 44. Winds will be from the north at 4 to 8 miles per hour. Sunshine, nice day for tomorrow. High on Sunday at 72. Mostly sunny, terrific day on Monday, the high 73. And then partly sunny, a very pleasant day on Tuesday. High Tuesday afternoon at 68. I'm AccuWeather forecaster Steve Williams on WSVA.
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9: 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I'm Kayla Kavanaugh.
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